0: in Pakistan to salvage the ceasefire deal. Defense Secretary Pete Hegseth says the war has cost $37.5 billion so far. Arizona's holding primaries for governor and U.S. House seats, and Lisa Dwyer reports.
1: New Jersey's governor says about 6,600 people who indicated that they were non-citizens were actually registered to vote because of a motor vehicle commission system error, registering them as Democrats, Republicans, and independents. Of that, she says, fewer than 400 wound up casting ballots. The White House is using the revelation to promote Trump's Save America Act that requires people to show proof of citizenship before they register to vote and impose voter ID requirements nationwide. The measure has passed the House but has not gotten a vote in the Senate, where even some Republicans oppose it. I'm Lisa Dwyer.
0: This is AP News. The director of the National Museum of American History pushing back against White House criticism.
2: The report described Anthea Hartig and other Smithsonian leaders as radical activists.
3: It does not fairly or accurately characterize the full body of work at the museum.
2: Hartig's testimony before a House committee comes after a report released on the 4th of July said the American History Museum doesn't tell history in a way that is inspiring and unifying. Tennessee Republican Tim Burchett agrees.
4: In the museum's current telling, history is just an ongoing power struggle between oppressors and the oppressed. Only the oppressed are celebrated, especially illegal immigrants.
2: The report is part of President Trump's efforts to reshape the stories of America told by cultural institutions controlled or influenced by the federal government. Hartig said the Smithsonian does not take sides in America's political debates. Ed Donahue, Washington.
0: 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I'm Ben Thomas. 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
5: Wave weather.
6: Good evening. Now your wave weather forecast for Haverhill and the Merrimack Valley. Showers, scattered thunderstorms tonight, cloudy, low around 70, south winds 10 to 20 miles per hour. Showers stick around early for our Wednesday, then mostly sunny in the afternoon, breezy with a high around 87, southwest winds 15 to 25. Skies will be clear Wednesday night, cooler, less humid, low around 59. Mostly sunny skies, breezy for Thursday, the high in the upper 70s. I'm WHAV meteorologist James Covington. Your next wave weather in 30 minutes.
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2: 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Sustainability Day at the Haverhill Farmers Market is Saturday, July 25th, from 9 a.m. to 1 p.m. at the Bradford Common, 10 Church Street, Haverhill. 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
1: In a world where every second counts, where truth is buried beneath noise, one name has advanced the power of facts for over a century. 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
2: I'm Ben Thomas with an AP News Minute. In Ukraine, days of protests over the dismissal of Defense Minister Mykhailo Fedorov, who is seen as a driver of military modernization, have produced change. President Volodymyr Zelensky announcing he would replace General Oleksandr Sirsky as commander-in-chief of the armed forces. Zelensky credited Sirsky for successful military operations, but critics said Sirsky embodied the army's old Soviet-style command culture. And before his dismissal, Fedorov had said the general was blocking his reform efforts, calling for a clear vision for ending the war, decisive action to preserve soldiers' lives, expand robotic warfare at the front, strike asymmetrically, and exhaust Russia's economy. Zelensky said he met with Fedorov and offered him what he described as a worthy leadership position that would allow him to bring together Ukraine's technological capabilities and ensure their continued development. I'm Ben Thomas.
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4: Good evening. Now your wave weather forecast for April in the Merrimack Valley. Showers, scattered thunderstorms tonight. Cloudy, low around 70. South winds 10 to 20 miles per hour. Showers stick around early for our Wednesday, then mostly sunny in the afternoon. Breezy with a high around 87. Southwest winds 15 to 25. Skies will be clear Wednesday night, cooler, less humid, low around 59. Mostly sunny skies, breezy for Thursday, high in the upper 70s. I'm WHAV meteorologist James Covington. Your next wave weather in 30 minutes.
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2: Author Michael Tugius will talk about his new book, In Deep Water, a true story of sharks, survival, and courage, in a talk at the Langley Adams Library in Groveland. The book follows the rescue of three friends when their boat sank in the Gulf of Mexico and no mayday call was sent. The chance of survival was less than 1%, and the trio faced 8-foot waves, circling sharks, jellyfish, and hypothermia. The free presentation, which will include slides, will be held Monday, August 3rd at 7 p.m. at the library located at 185 Groveland Street, Groveland. Tugius, who lives in Mendon, Massachusetts, is the author of 39 books. 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In the Edwin B. Johnson Newsroom, this is Jennifer Cosgrove.

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5: I'm Ben Thomas with an AP News Minute. The Trump administration is deferring over $1 billion in Medicaid payments to Minnesota and California because of suspected fraud and noncompliance. Health Secretary Robert F. Kennedy Jr. says the states can regain the funding by proving the legitimacy of payments. And Lisa Dwyer reports.
6: The Trump administration is seeking to toss aside a 60-year-old requirement for tens of thousands of private sector employers to submit workforce demographic reports each year to the Equal Employment Opportunity Commission. The EEOC's Republican majority voted 2-1 to rescind that data collection requirement, marking a quiet but profound salvo from President Donald Trump's shakeup of civil rights enforcement. The EEOC, which receives more than 88,000 worker complaints each year, has historically used that data to guide its enforcement priorities. I'm Lisa Dwyer.
5: And I'm Ben Thomas.
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7: Good evening. Now your wave weather forecast for April in the Merrimack Valley. Showers, scattered thunderstorms tonight, cloudy, low around 70, south winds 10 to 20 miles per hour. Showers stick around early for our Wednesday, then mostly sunny in the afternoon, breezy with a high around 87, southwest winds 15 to 25. Skies will be clear Wednesday night, cooler, less humid, low around 59. Mostly sunny skies, breezy for Thursday, the high in the upper 70s. I'm WHAV meteorologist James Covington. Your next Wave weather in 30 minutes.
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Adventures in Time and Space, told in future tense.

0: Tonight, a story of the future and a star of the future. The story, Hello Tomorrow, and the star, Miss Nancy Olsen, the talented young actress who is currently winning critical acclaim for her performance in one of the outstanding pictures of the year, Sunset Boulevard. Tonight, Miss Olsen becomes the first of a group of the stage and screen's most promising young stars of tomorrow to be invited to appear on the program of tomorrow, Dimension X. It was in the year 1991 that man disappeared from the face of the earth. The third atomic war had ended at last, leaving the land a mass of red radioactive dust, filling the air with gamma rays so deadly that life on the surface was no longer possible. There was only one way out. The few survivors went underground, burrowing their way deep into the earth like hunted moles, hiding from death in huge underground caverns. And it was there in the next 2,000 years that they built the new civilization, a civilization in which the genetic survival of the race came first, and every life and every law was shaped to serve that end. It is to this civilization, in the year of our Lord, 4,195 A.D., that we take you now.
1: Yes?
2: I have a call from the Director of Emotional Stability for the Third Oblong for Professor Lois Burton at the Institute of Genetics.
1: This is Professor Burton.
2: One moment. Go ahead, sir. Lois? Listen, darling, good news.
1: What?
2: The genetic board has approved our application for marriage.
1: Oh, so soon?
2: The tests found our chromosomes perfect. We can marry any time we want. Our offspring should be genetically in the 19th percentile of perfection. What's the matter, dear?
1: Oh, nothing. I'm just sort of breathless.
2: You are happy about it, aren't you, darling?
1: Oh, of course, terribly happy.
2: I'm coming right over to the lab. I have a surprise.
1: Oh, not now, Walter.
2: What?
1: Well, I mean you'll have to give me some time.
2: Time? What's the trouble?
1: No trouble. It's that genetic survey I've been working on.
2: What about it?
1: Well, I've finally gotten permission to study an actual living case. A specimen of imperfect genetic transmission.
2: Really?
1: Yes, they're bringing him up from the condemned cages on the lower level.
2: You will be careful, darling.
1: The supervisor says there's nothing to be afraid of. The specimen they're bringing is, XJ-12. It's been studied before many times and is quite well trained.
2: Well, I don't like it.
1: Nonsense, darling. I've been waiting for this opportunity for years. Oh, there's my door signal. I'll have to hang up, darling. See you later. Yes?
3: Professor Lois Burton?
1: Yes?
3: I'm from the Phylogenic Institute. Lower level.
1: Oh, then you brought me specimen XJ-12.
3: May I come in?
1: By all means. Oh, how?
3: Horrible. It all depends on your viewpoint. I happen to have a twisted leg. My parents were genetically unsound.
1: But then you...
3: Yes. I am specimen XJ-12.
1: I see.
3: I hope you aren't shocked.
1: No stable person permits feelings to enter into his work. I will admit to surprise. I was expecting something a little more, abnormal.
3: Sorry, I try to be as abnormal as possible. If I am, the Phylogenic Institute allows me out of the genetic cages every so often, so I can breathe the pure air of the upper levels and mingle with the genetically perfect.
1: You seem quite well educated.
3: I spent the first years of my life here in the upper levels.
1: How is that possible? They segregate imperfects.
3: As a small child, my mother concealed me from the director of selective heredity. I was brought up in secret. My mother actually, dreadful word, loved me.
1: I see. That would explain your obviously low threshold of emotional control.
3: If you choose to call it that. At first, you seemed to be struggling to repress a few feelings yourself.
1: We will confine ourselves to the impersonal aspects of our work.
3: As you please.
1: I shall require you as a demonstration for a lecture I'm delivering to one of my classes tomorrow.
3: At your service, Professor.
1: Sit here, please. Grip these electrodes tightly. I'm going to calibrate your electrochemical tension.
3: I'm quite familiar with the procedure. I realize that as an imperfect, I'm expendable. But I should hate to be electrocuted.
1: The charge is not lethal. Plus 15 surface tension.
3: You know, you have beautiful hair.
1: Plus 12 at a depth of 4 centimeters.
3: Lovely blue eyes. Crystal clear.
1: Plus 10 at 7 centimeters.
3: Pretty. A perfect woman. Lovely, expressive hands. And a heart of stone. Like all the rest of you perfect survival types.
1: Try not to jump so when the current strikes.
3: No feelings. Under control. Passed by the director of emotional stability.
1: Shut up!
3: Maybe I was wrong. Maybe you... you have feelings.
4: That will be quite enough. I seem to sense an air of emotional tension.
1: Nothing, dear. This is a specimen XJ-12.
4: Oh, I see. An inferior type.
1: Quite.
4: You, specimen. Can you understand me?
3: Yes.
4: Yes what? Tell this dolt who I am, Lewis.
1: This is a director of emotional stability for the third oblong. He also happens to be my selected genetic partner. You will address him as sir.
3: Yes, sir.
4: This creature seems quite impertinent.
1: He's only a specimen, darling.
4: I suppose. We'll use him and ship him back to the cages at the Institute. He's probably radioactive. You, specimen.
3: Mr. Director.
4: You will confine your speech to answering only those questions addressed to you. Understand?
3: Yes, sir. Perfectly.

0: demonstration will be conducted by Professor Lois Burton of the Institute of Genetics. Her topic, the probability of radioactive damage in the chromosome heredity of imperfect non-survival types. Professor Burton.
1: We are very fortunate today in having obtained a specimen of an imperfect genetic type through the good graces of the Phylogenic Institute. Moreover, this specimen has been trained to tell in his own words about the factors in his upbringing. Specimen XJ-12.
2: Thank you. My mother was a psychotechnician in the Fifth Oblong. My father was a historian specializing in the records of pre-atomic surface culture. In the earthquake of 2170, apparently some hard radiation filtered down through the tunnels and penetrated the Fifth Oblong. The effect on my hereditary factors is quite apparent in this twisted leg. I appreciate that you do not laugh. Most audiences seem compelled to laugh. Perhaps you are different. If so, perhaps you can be made to understand somehow what it means to be labeled an imperfect. Perhaps in some way I can penetrate the insulation with which the psychotechnicians, the drugs, and the glandular experts have surrounded your emotions.
3: Wait. As director of emotional stability for this Oblong, I order you to confine yourself to the subject.
2: My father taught me in the last days before he was executed that every human personality is born with certain inalienable natural rights. The right of free expression, the right to have feelings, and the right to mature, and above all, the right to be different from every other living organism, because every organism is different. I submit to you, distinguished students, that the attempt by this society to abridge these rights is a violation of nature. I say that the imperfects, the mutants, those who are different have as much right to exist and be free as you. I say break open the cages. Free my people.
3: Stop him.
2: Give us back the right to be individuals.
3: Stop him.
2: I say...
4: Professor Burton, take this specimen back to your laboratory and confine him.
1: Yes, Mr. Director.
4: You, specimen, go quietly, I warn you.
2: I have nothing but contempt for your warnings.
4: I'll have you destroyed for this.
1: The specimen is unstable. He doesn't know what he's saying.
4: Then get him out of here, quickly. He's an affront to our genetic type.
1: Hold still while I bandage your head. He'll be all right.
2: I suppose you detest me for getting you into trouble.
1: Don't squirm.
2: Not that I blame you.
1: I don't detest you.
2: Oh.
1: In fact, I thought you quite magnificent.
2: You what?
1: As you spoke, something began to stir in me.
2: You don't hate me.
1: I've never felt so strange.
2: Tell me what you feel. If I moved you, then I must have moved the others, some of them at least.
1: I don't know quite how to explain it. A strange sympathy.
2: Compassion.
1: For some reason, I took pride in what you were doing, seeing you stand up against them. Why do you look at me like that?
2: Because I can't help it.
1: I wish you wouldn't. You're only an imperfect, you know. You have no rights. Please, XJ-12.
2: My name is Oren.
1: Please.
2: Say it. Oren.
1: Oren?
2: Again.
1: Oren.
2: Lois.
1: Oren.
2: Lois, Lois, Lois.
1: What is it? Why do I feel this way?
2: In the cages, they call it love.
1: Love? We have no such concept in the upper levels.
2: You've destroyed it.
1: Would it be correct to say, I feel love for you?
2: It would be correct.
1: I feel love for you.
2: Darling, darling. Lois, what about Walter? You're going to marry him.
1: No.
2: You're genetically suited to each other.
1: I don't care. I won't marry him. There must be some other way.
2: But...
1: Walter!
5: Very touching.
4: very tender.
1: Walter, how could you spy?
4: In my capacity as Director of Emotional Stability, it is my duty to spy. Specimen XJ-12 will be disposed of quite systematically by the state. For the good of the state. For the good of the genetic code. And in the name of emotional stability.
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8: 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In the Edwin B. Johnson Newsroom, this is Jennifer Cosgrove.
4: Come in, Lois. I wondered how long it would be before you came to my office.
1: Walter, I have to talk to you.
4: Go right ahead.
1: Walter, you mustn't destroy him. Send him back to the cages, but don't kill him.
4: You speak of destroying an inferior creature as if it were something unethical.
1: Walter, please, for my sake.
4: Lois, I understand that you've entered a plea for postponement of our marriage at the Records Bureau.
1: Yes, I was too upset to go through with it.
4: It came as a great disappointment to me. If you were married to me, you would be safe from influences such as this XJ-12. In which case, I might even be persuaded to send him back to the cages instead of having him destroyed. You see?
1: Yes. I see.
4: Think it over. Well, my dear?
1: When can we be married?
4: Soon. Tomorrow, if you like.
1: The sooner the better.
4: Lois. Lois, you make me very...
1: What about XJ-12?
4: Oh, I see. A bargain is a bargain. Let me talk to the custodian, please. Hello. This is the Director of Emotional Stability for the Third Oblong. I would like you to cancel the execution of specimen XJ-12. Yes. Yes, that's right. Turn him over to the security guard. He's to be remanded permanently to the genetic cages.
1: Let me talk to him, Walter.
4: My dear, I don't think...
1: Please,
4: that...
1: I want to be sure he's all right.
4: Very well. Hello. Connect a circuit in the cell block. I want to talk to XJ-12. Here you are, my dear.
1: Hello? Oren? Yes. No, I'm all right. How are you? Fine. Oren, I've been talking to Walter. He's going to send you back to the cages. Yes. Yes. No. No, I'm going to marry him. Because I want to. I'm not lying to you. I'm very happy. Yes. Yes, I've got to hang up now. Goodbye. Goodbye.
4: And now, Lois?
1: Walter, please, I've got to get back to the lab.
9: Of course. I'll pick you up in, say, an hour, and we'll make plans for the wedding. All right?
1: Yes. Yes, of course. Goodbye, Walter.
9: Hello. This is the director of emotional stability again. I want you to cancel that last order. Proceed with the execution, but under conditions of absolute secrecy. No. Don't use the lethal chamber. Take him to the tunnels on the upper level. That's correct. Fine.

0: This way.
1: Where are you taking me?
0: You're being returned to the Philogenic Institute. Orders from the Director of Emotional Stability. Into the elevator.
1: Very well. Why are we going toward the surface? The cages are on the lower levels.
0: Radiation check.
1: They've never done that before.
0: New procedure. All right, walk.
2: Hawk, state your business.
0: I'm the custodian for the third oblong. This imperfect is my prisoner.
2: You can't go beyond this checkpoint. There's radioactivity in the tunnels.
0: This is a special mission, if you know what I mean.
2: Oh, I see. Well, just a moment, I'll open the airlock. Go ahead. You'll find two radiation suits in the chamber.
0: We will need only one.
1: So this is how they get rid of imperfects.
0: March inside. All right. Turn around.
1: Suppose I refuse?
0: It'll be less painful if you cooperate.
1: Before you dispose of me, could I give you a message for a friend?
0: That depends. What is the message?
3: This! Security! Help! Security!
4: What is it? What happened?
3: The prisoner, he struck me. Before I could recover, he escaped into the tunnels.
4: Well, he won't last long. If the radiation doesn't get him, he'll starve to death.
3: Can you go after him?
4: I could send a robot, but it isn't worth the trouble. There's no way back from the tunnels except through here. Only other direction he can go is toward the surface. The closer he gets, the hotter the radiation. No, I think you can consider your prisoner dead.

0: More wine, my dear?
1: No, thank you, Walter.
0: You look very beautiful, my dear. Very beautiful.
1: Thank you.
0: These hydroponic fruits are delicious, aren't they? Oh, the wedding will just be a small affair. I've arranged for a few friends. The director of endocrine control, the chief of the security guards, one or two assistants to high council members.
1: Walter, did...
0: Yes?
1: Was he returned to the cages?
0: Now, why must you spoil this lovely dinner by bringing that up?
1: Was he, Walter?
0: Well...
1: Was he?
0: Well, as a matter of fact, there was a little difficulty.
1: Difficulty?
0: Yes, you see... He escaped.
1: Escaped?
0: He struck a guard and ran off into the tunnels.
1: The tunnels? But that's death.
0: He's free to return anytime he chooses.
1: When did it happen?
0: Just a few hours ago, as a matter of fact.
1: Walter...
0: Now, don't become upset again, darling.
1: You planned it, didn't you, Walter?
0: Stability, darling. Stability.
1: Stability. Stability. Is that all I'm to hear from you for the rest of my life?
0: Darling...
1: Here's what I think of stability.
0: Well, we're not to be married. I'd be compelled to turn you over to the endocrine surgeons for doing that.
1: Well, you can go right ahead. Because we aren't going to be married.

0: Checkpoint.
1: This is the Director of Emotional Security.
0: Yes, sir.
1: If Professor Burton tries to pass the checkpoint, I want to take it into custody.
0: Well, Professor Burton just passed, sir. She said
1: you
0: that...
1: You idiot.
0: But she said
1: I don't care what she said. Stop her. Send robots after her. Get her back. I'll have you destroyed as incompetent if you fail.
0: Yes, sir. At once, sir. Robot control. Checkpoint to robot control.

0: It's Lewis.
1: This way. Behind the rocks. Over here.
0: Darling, darling.
2: Oh, Lois, Lois, why did you come here? It's suicide.
0: I had to. Darling, are you all right?
2: So far.
0: You've got to turn back. Give yourself up.
2: They'll kill me.
0: You can't stay here. The radiation is +4 at this point. It gets worse as you approach the surface.
2: Go back, darling.
0: What will you do?
2: I'm going ahead.
0: But you can't.
2: I can. I'm going to the surface.
0: Not even the robots can survive it.
2: At least I'll be the first human in 1,100 years to see what the surface of the Earth looks like.
0: Come back with me.
2: No, darling.
0: Then I'm going with you.
2: Lois.
0: Don't try to stop me, darling. There's nothing to go back to now. Nothing but Walter and emotional stability.
2: Lois, you really want to come with me?
0: Yes.
2: You know what it means.
0: I don't care.
2: Oh, darling, I can't let you go.
0: Orin, I love you. See, I know how to say it now.
2: Say it again.
0: Orin, I love you.
2: Lois. Lois, what's that?
0: Sounds... Oh, Orin, it's the robot control. It's looking for us.
2: Come on. We've got to hurry. This way. Hurry.

0: ways.
1: It can't be much further, darling.
2: No, but it's gaining.
1: Here, let me help you.
2: I can't. I just can't.
1: All right, darling. We'll stop here. We may as well wait for it.
2: Oh, Orin. It's coming. I can see its light now.
1: Darling, listen. It stopped.
2: The lights are swinging around. Orin, it sees us.
1: Come on, darling. One last effort. Come on, run. Look! Look ahead! You can see the lights reflecting from something.
2: It looks like a door.
1: It is. No, it's a heavy lead door.
2: There's a lever. Hurry.
1: Come on through. Lois, there must be some way to close it. Here.
2: Let me help you.
1: It won't get through that. It's solid lead.
2: Orin, where are we?
1: I don't know.
2: Look, up there, a huge round light.
1: Lois.
2: Yes, Orin?
1: That's Luna. The moon. We're on the surface.
2: How red everything looks. How it glows.
1: It's the radioactivity.
2: Quiet, peaceful, deadly.
1: Oh, darling. Sit here and rest a while.
2: Put your arm around me. Orin, I'm afraid. Orin, we're going to die.
1: Don't think about it. Just think about us alone. The first humans to stand on the surface of Earth in 2,000 years. Lois, that door must have been placed there by the last handful of survivors who went underground after the atomic wars. Those are the lights. The small ones. They must be stars.
2: Orin, I'm so tired.
1: Go to sleep, darling. Put your head on my shoulder and sleep.
2: Hold me, Orin. Hold me very close.

0: Oren. Oren, wake up.
1: What is it?
0: Look, it's light.
1: What?
0: The whole universe is light. Oh, Oren, how beautiful. Look.
1: By all the laws of nature, we should be dead. Lois, no life could survive this.
0: By all the laws of nature. Oren.
1: What is it?
0: We're not dead. This is Earth and we're alive. We're not going to die.
1: But the radiation, it's present. You can see its effects.
0: Oren, did you ever hear of adaptation?
1: What?
0: There is a natural law of adaptation by which an organism will try to adjust itself to its environment by changing. It's called a geotropism.
1: I don't see what that has to do with...
0: All these generations, we've been bombarded by radiation filtering down through the Earth. Each successive generation must have inherited some degree of immunity to the effects of radiation.
1: And you think that...
0: Oren, it can't hurt us. Don't you see? We're immune. We're probably the first generation...

0: generation to inherit sufficient immunity.
1: But if that's true, then we can transmit that immunity. We can pass it along to our children.
0: Come on, darling. We'll have to find food and water.
1: The practical wife. Oh, wait a minute, darling.
0: What are you doing with that rock?
1: I want to scratch something on the outside of this lead door.
0: Lois and Orin.
1: 41-95 A.D.
0: Hello, tomorrow.

0: Tonight, Dimension X, the program of the future, has introduced a new star of the future, Miss Nancy Olsen. Miss Olsen appeared by courtesy of Paramount Pictures and may currently be seen in their production, Sunset Boulevard. Next week on Dimension X, the strange and sinister story of Dr. Grimshaw's Sanitarium.
1: Tonight, Dimension X has transcribed Hello Tomorrow, written by George Lefferts. Appearing with Nancy Olsen were Santos Ortega as Walter and Donald Buca as Orin. Your narrator was Norman Rose. Music by Albert Berman. Engineer Bill Chambers. 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
9: Good evening. Now your wave weather forecast for April in the Merrimack Valley. Showers, scattered thunderstorms tonight, cloudy, low around 70, south winds 10 to 20 miles per hour. Showers stick around early for our Wednesday, then mostly sunny in the afternoon, breezy with a high around 87, southwest winds 15 to 25. Skies will be clear Wednesday night, cooler, less humid, low around 59. Mostly sunny skies, breezy for Thursday, the high in the upper 70s. I'm WHAV meteorologist James Covington. Your next wave weather in 30 minutes.
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7: Author Michael Tugias will talk about his new book, In Deep Water, a true story of sharks, survival, and courage, in a talk at the Langley Adams Library in Groveland. The book follows the rescue of three friends when their boat sank in the Gulf of Mexico and no mayday call was sent. The chance of survival was less than 1%, and the trio faced 8-foot waves, circling sharks, jellyfish, and hypothermia. The free presentation, which will include slides, will be held Monday, August 3rd at 7 p.m. at the library located at 185 Groveland Street, Groveland. Tugias, who lives in Mendon, Massachusetts, is the author of 39 books. 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In the Edwin B. Johnson Newsroom, this is Jennifer Cosgrove.

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2: From Feature Story News in New York, I'm Mitch McCann. Iran's interior minister has been in Islamabad on Tuesday for talks with Pakistan's prime minister and army chief as diplomats try to revive the collapsed interim agreement between the US and Iran. The Islamabad memorandum fell apart after Iran suspended its commitments, and fighting between the two countries has now raged for 10 consecutive days, including a fresh Iranian attack on a tanker in the Strait of Hormuz. The critical shipping lane has been closed again since hostilities resumed. Hira Mustafa has more from Islamabad.
3: What we are hearing online from different reports is that Iran is pushing for a 10-day ceasefire plan. And why it's pushing for a 10-day ceasefire plan is that the Iranians want to resolve the crisis with regards to the Strait of Hormuz, which is a critical waterway. A majority of the shipping takes place through this critical water route.
2: The Sudanese army says it shot down a Chinese-made FH-95 drone, the third time it's intercepted the long-range platform this month, as the war between the military and the rapid support forces continues to devastate the country. The United Nations says more than 13 million people have been displaced by the conflict, and the World Food Programme warns that funding shortages have halved aid deliveries to those in need. The army is demanding that the RSF withdraw from all cities it controls as a precondition for a US proposed 90-day truce. Naba Mohideen reports from Khartoum.
4: A famine has been declared in parts of Sudan, including North Darfur and other five localities, and United Nations, among other agencies. Different UN humanitarian agencies are warning that other parts could face the same risk of famine and food insecurity. Not only the famine, but also insecurity, funding gaps, and also shortages and damaged infrastructure are preventing aid delivery for millions of people.
2: A Greek-American couple had been stabbed near the Acropolis in Athens in what Greek police describe as a random knife attack. The 53-year-old man suffered serious arm wounds requiring a tourniquet, while his 48-year-old wife suffered lighter injuries to her leg. Neither is said to be in a life-threatening condition. A 60-year-old Greek man has been detained at the scene and is due to appear before a prosecutor later on Tuesday. Stuart Smith reports from London.
5: Greek-American couple have been stabbed outside the ancient archaeological site of the Acropolis near Athens in Greece. The tourists were on holiday, according to eyewitnesses, when they were approached by a man brandishing a knife who had already been shouting at tourists, and it seems that he stabbed this couple, a Greek-American couple.
2: From bureaus worldwide, this is FSN.
6: With FSN Spotlight, I'm Simon Marks, looking today at the extraordinary success of Christopher Nolan's new IMAX film, The Odyssey. It opened this weekend and generated a staggering $264 million globally. The film is, of course, based on Homer's epic poem and has sparked huge public interest in the original work. Jennifer Saint is a novelist who has published several best-selling feminist retellings of Homer's epic story.
7: I mean, I think it struck such a chord because it's such great source material. The Odyssey is a poem that has been captivating people for over 2,500 years. I think it's really worth remembering that although kind of we might come to the Odyssey now, well, before this movie, we might have come to it through reading it in its written form, but actually the Odyssey originated as oral poetry. This was something that would have been performed 2,500 years ago in the 8th century BCE. This was something that people would gather around and they would listen to. So it has always been something that has been a communal experience, an immersive experience. So I think it seems really fitting now that one of the great directors of our time has taken it on and created that experience for an audience in 2026.
6: The film is the first feature shot entirely with IMAX cameras, which created a huge technical challenge for the production team and for the actors, including Matt Damon, Robert Pattinson, Anne Hathaway, Tom Holland and Lupita Nyong'o, among many others. With FSN Spotlight, I'm Simon Marks.
2: Here's a recap of our top stories. Iran's interior minister has been in Islamabad on Tuesday for talks with Pakistan's prime minister as they try to revive the collapsed agreement between the US and Iran. The Sudanese army says it shot down a Chinese-made drone, the third time it's intercepted the long-range platform this month. And a Greek-American couple have been stabbed near the Acropolis in Athens in what police describe as a random knife attack. That's the latest feature story news. I'm Mitch McCann in New York.
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8: Good evening. Now your wave weather forecast for April in the Merrimack Valley. Showers, scattered thunderstorms tonight, cloudy, low around 70, south winds 10 to 20 miles per hour. Showers stick around early for our Wednesday, then mostly sunny in the afternoon, breezy with a high around 87, southwest winds 15 to 25. Skies will be clear Wednesday night, cooler, less humid, low around 59. Mostly sunny skies, breezy for Thursday, the high in the upper 70s. I'm WHAV meteorologist James Covington. Your next wave weather in 30 minutes.

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2: 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Those attending are advised to bring blankets and chairs. 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The Whittier Birthplace is located at 305 Whittier Road, Haverhill. 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

0: Good evening. Now your wave weather forecast for Haverhill and the Merrimack Valley. Showers, scattered thunderstorms tonight, cloudy, low around 70, south winds 10 to 20 miles per hour. Showers stick around early for our Wednesday, then mostly sunny in the afternoon, breezy with a high around 87, southwest winds 15 to 25. Skies will be clear Wednesday night, cooler, less humid, low around 59. Mostly sunny skies, breezy for Thursday, the high in the upper 70s. I'm WHAV meteorologist James Covington. Your next wave weather in 30 minutes.
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3: Good evening. Now your wave weather forecast for Haverhill and the Merrimack Valley. Showers, scattered thunderstorms tonight, cloudy, low around 70, south winds 10 to 20 miles per hour. Showers stick around early for our Wednesday, then mostly sunny in the afternoon, breezy with a high around 87, southwest winds 15 to 25. Skies will be clear Wednesday night, cooler, less humid, low around 59. Mostly sunny skies, breezy for Thursday, the high in the upper 70s. I'm WHAV meteorologist James Covington. Your next wave weather in 30 minutes.
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2: Haverhill's Calvary Baptist Church is collecting new sneakers for its second annual back-to-school community block party and sneaker drive. 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In the Edwin B. Johnson Newsroom, this is Jennifer Cosgrove.

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0: winds 10 to 20 miles per hour. Showers stick around early for our Wednesday, then mostly sunny in the afternoon. Breezy with a high around 87. Southwest winds 15 to 25. Skies will be clear Wednesday night. Cooler, less humid, low around 59. Mostly sunny skies. Breezy for Thursday, the high in the upper 70s. I'm WHAV meteorologist James Covington. Your next wave weather in 30 minutes.
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3: Good evening. Now your wave weather forecast for Haverhill and the Merrimack Valley. Showers, scattered thunderstorms tonight, cloudy, low around 70, south winds 10 to 20 miles per hour. Showers stick around early for our Wednesday, then mostly sunny in the afternoon, breezy with a high around 87, southwest winds 15 to 25. Skies will be clear Wednesday night, cooler, less humid, low around 59. Mostly sunny skies, breezy for Thursday, high in the upper 70s. I'm WHAV meteorologist James Covington. Your next wave weather in 30 minutes.
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Adventures in Time and Space, told in Future Tense.

Tonight, a story of the future and a star of the future. The story, Hello Tomorrow, and the star, Miss Nancy Olsen, the talented young actress who is currently winning critical acclaim for her performance in one of the outstanding pictures of the year, Sunset Boulevard. Tonight, Miss Olsen becomes the first of a group of the stage and screen's most promising young stars of tomorrow to be invited to appear on the program of tomorrow, Dimension X. It was in the year 1991 that man disappeared from the face of the earth. The third atomic war had ended at last, leaving the land a mass of red radioactive dust, filling the air with gamma rays so deadly that life on the surface was no longer possible. There was only one way out. The few survivors went underground, burrowing their way deep into the earth like hunted moles, hiding from death in huge underground caverns. And it was there in the next 2,000 years that they built the new civilization, a civilization in which the genetic survival of the race came first, and every life and every law was shaped to serve that end. It is to this civilization, in the year of our Lord, 4,195 AD, that we take you now.

0: Yes?
1: I have a call from the Director of Emotional Stability for the Third Oblong for Professor Lois Burton at the Institute of Genetics.
0: This is Professor Burton.
1: One moment. Go ahead, sir. Lois? Listen, darling, good news.
0: What?
1: The genetic board has approved our application for marriage.
0: Oh, so soon?
1: The tests found our chromosomes perfect. We can marry any time we want. Our offspring should be genetically in the 19th percentile of perfection. What's the matter, dear?
0: Oh, nothing. I'm just sort of breathless.
1: You are happy about it, aren't you, darling?
0: Oh, of course. Terribly happy.
1: I'm coming right over to the lab. I have a surprise.
0: Oh, not now, Walter.
1: What?
0: Well, I mean, you'll have to give me some time.
1: Time? What's the trouble?
0: No trouble. It's that genetic survey I've been working on.
1: What about it?
0: Well, I've finally gotten permission to study an actual living case. A specimen of imperfect genetic transmission.
1: Really?
0: Yes, they're bringing him up from the condemned cages on the lower level.
1: You will be careful, darling.
0: The supervisor says there's nothing to be afraid of. The specimen they're bringing is, XJ12. It's been studied before many times and is quite well trained.
1: Well, I don't like it.
0: Nonsense, darling. I've been waiting for this opportunity for years. Oh, there's my door signal. I'll have to hang up, darling. See you later. Yes?
2: Professor Lois Burton?
0: Yes?
2: I'm from the Phylogenic Institute. Lower level.
0: Oh, then you brought me specimen XJ12.
2: May I come in?
0: By all means. Oh, how?
2: Horrible. It all depends on your viewpoint. I happen to have a twisted leg. My parents were genetically unsound.
0: But then you...
2: Yes. I am specimen XJ12.
0: I see.
2: I hope you aren't shocked.
0: No stable person permits feelings to enter into his work. I will admit to surprise. I was expecting something a little more, abnormal.
2: Sorry, I try to be as abnormal as possible. If I am, the Phylogenic Institute allows me out of the genetic cages every so often, so I can breathe the pure air of the upper levels and mingle with the genetically perfect.
0: You seem quite well educated.
2: I spent the first years of my life here in the upper levels.
0: How is that possible? They segregate imperfects.
2: As a small child, my mother concealed me from the director of selective heredity. I was brought up in secret. My mother actually, dreadful word, loved me.
0: I see. That would explain your obviously low threshold of emotional control.
2: If you choose to call it that. At first, you seemed to be struggling to repress a few feelings yourself.
0: We will confine ourselves to the impersonal aspects of our work.
2: As you please.
0: I shall require you as a demonstration for a lecture I'm delivering to one of my classes tomorrow.
2: At your service, Professor.
0: Sit here, please. Grip these electrodes tightly. I'm going to calibrate your electrochemical tension.
2: I'm quite familiar with the procedure. Oh! I realize it is an imperfect. I'm expendable. But I should hate to be electrocuted.
0: The charge is not lethal. Plus 15 surface tension.
2: You know, you have beautiful hair.
0: Plus 12 at a depth of 4 centimeters.
2: Lovely blue eyes. Crystal clear.
0: Plus 10, 7 centimeters.
2: Pretty. A perfect woman. Lovely, expressive hands. And a heart of stone. Like all the rest of you perfect survival types.
0: Try not to jump, sir, when the current strikes.
2: No feelings. Under control. Passed by the Director of Emotional Stability.
0: Shut up!
2: Maybe I was wrong. Maybe you... you have feelings.
3: That will be quite enough. I seem to sense an air of emotional tension.
0: Nothing, dear. This is a specimen XJ12.
3: Oh, I see. An inferior type.
0: Quite.
3: You, specimen. Can you understand me?
2: Yes.
3: Yes what? Tell this dolt who I am, Lois.
0: This is a director of emotional stability for the Third Oblong. He also happens to be my selected genetic partner. You will address him as sir.
2: Yes, sir.
3: This creature seems quite impertinent.
0: He's only a specimen, darling.
3: I suppose. We'll use him and ship him back to the cages at the Institute. He's probably radioactive. You, specimen.
2: Mr. Director?
3: You will confine your speech to answering only those questions addressed to you. Understand?
2: Yes, sir. Perfectly.

0: attention. The next demonstration will be conducted by Professor Lois Burton of the Institute of Genetics. Her topic, the probability of radioactive damage in the chromosome heredity of imperfect non-survival types. Professor Burton.
1: We are very fortunate today in having obtained a specimen of an imperfect genetic type through the good graces of the Phylogenic Institute. Moreover, this specimen has been trained to tell in his own words about the factors in his upbringing. Specimen XJ12.
2: Thank you. My mother was a psychotechnician in the fifth oblong. My father was a historian specializing in the records of pre-atomic surface culture. In the earthquake of 2170, apparently some hard radiation filtered down through the tunnels and penetrated the fifth oblong. The effect on my hereditary factors is quite apparent in this twisted leg. I appreciate that you do not laugh. Most audiences seem compelled to laugh. Perhaps you are different. If so, perhaps you can be made to understand somehow what it means to be labeled an imperfect. Perhaps in some way I can penetrate the insulation with which the psychotechnicians, the drugs, and the glandular experts have surrounded your emotions.
3: Wait. As director of emotional stability for this oblong, I order you to confine yourself to the subject.
2: My father taught me in the last days before he was executed that every human personality is born with certain inalienable natural rights. The right of free expression, the right to have feelings, and the right to mature, and above all, the right to be different from every other living organism, because every organism is different. I submit to you, distinguished students, that the attempt by this society to abridge these rights is a violation of nature. I say that the imperfects, the mutants, those who are different, have as much right to exist and be free as you. I say break open the cages. Free my people.
3: Stop him.
2: Give us back the right to be individuals.
3: Stop him.
2: I say...
3: Professor Burton, take this specimen back to your laboratory and confine him.
1: Yes, Mr. Director.
3: You, specimen, go quietly, I warn you.
2: I have nothing but contempt for your warnings.
3: I'll have you destroyed for this.
1: The specimen is unstable. He doesn't know what he's saying.
3: Then get him out of here, quickly. He's an affront to our genetic type.
1: Hold still while I bandage your head. He'll be all right.
2: I suppose you detest me for getting you into trouble.
1: Don't squirm.
2: Not that I blame you.
1: I don't detest you.
2: Oh.
1: In fact, I thought you quite magnificent.
2: You what?
1: As you spoke, something began to stir in me.
2: You don't hate me.
1: I've never felt so strange.
2: Tell me what you feel. If I moved you, then I must have moved the others, some of them at least.
1: I don't know quite how to explain it. A strange sympathy.
2: Compassion.
1: For some reason, I took pride in what you were doing, seeing you stand up against them. Why do you look at me like that?
2: Because I can't help it.
1: I wish you wouldn't. You're only an imperfect, you know. You have no rights. Please, XJ12.
2: My name is Oren.
1: Please.
2: Say it. Oren.
1: Oren?
2: Again.
1: Oren.
2: Lois.
1: Oren.
2: Lois, Lois, Lois.
1: What is it? Why do I feel this way?
2: In the cages, they call it love.
1: Love? We have no such concept in the upper level.
2: You've destroyed it.
1: Would it be correct to say, I feel love for you?
2: It would be correct.
1: I feel love for you.
2: Darling, darling. Lois, what about Walter? You're going to marry him.
1: No.
2: You're genetically suited to each other.
1: I don't care. I won't marry him. There must be some other way.
2: But...
1: Walter!
4: Very touching.
3: Very tender.
1: Walter, how could you spy?
3: In my capacity as Director of Emotional Stability, it is my duty to spy. Specimen XJ-12 will be disposed of quite systematically by the state. For the good of the state. For the good of the genetic code. And in the name of emotional stability.
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6: 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In the Edwin B. Johnson Newsroom, this is Jennifer Cosgrove.
3: Come in, Lois. I wondered how long it would be before you came to my office.
1: Walter, I have to talk to you.
3: Go right ahead.
1: Walter, you mustn't destroy him. Send him back to the cages, but don't kill him.
3: You speak of destroying an inferior creature as if it were something unethical.
1: Walter, please, for my sake.
3: Lois, I understand that you've entered a plea for postponement of our marriage at the Records Bureau.
1: Yes, I was too upset to go through with it.
3: It came as a great disappointment to me. If you were married to me, you would be safe from influences such as this XJ-12. In which case, I might even be persuaded to send him back to the cages instead of having him destroyed. You see?
1: Yes. I see.
3: Think it over. Well, my dear?
1: When can we be married?
3: Soon. Tomorrow, if you like.
1: The sooner the better.
3: Lois. Lois, you make me very...
1: What about XJ-12?
3: Oh, I see. A bargain is a bargain. Let me talk to the custodian, please. Hello. This is the Director of Emotional Stability for the Third Oblong. I would like you to cancel the execution of specimen XJ-12. Yes. Yes, that's right. Turn him over to the security guard. He's to be remanded permanently to the genetic cages.
1: Let me talk to him, Walter.
3: My dear, I don't think...
1: Please,
3: that...
1: I want to be sure he's all right.
3: Very well. Hello. Connect a circuit in the cell block. I want to talk to XJ-12. Here you are, my dear.
1: Hello? Oren? Yes. No, I'm all right. How are you? Fine. Oren, I've been talking to Walter. He's going to send you back to the cages. Yes. Yes. No, I'm going to marry him. Because I want to. I'm not lying to you. I'm very happy. Yes. Yes, I've got to hang up now. Goodbye. Goodbye.
3: And now, Lois?
1: Walter, please, I've got to get back to the lab.
3: Of course. I'll pick you up in, say, an hour, and we'll make plans for the wedding. All right?
1: Yes. Yes, of course. Goodbye, Walter.

Hello. This is the director of emotional stability again. I want you to cancel that last order. Proceed with the execution, but under conditions of absolute secrecy. No. Don't use the lethal chamber. Take him to the tunnels on the upper level. That's correct. Fine.

0: This way.
1: Where are you taking me?
0: You're being returned to the Philogenic Institute. Orders from the Director of Emotional Stability. Into the elevator.
1: Very well. Why are we going toward the surface? The cages are on the lower levels.
0: Radiation check.
1: They've never done that before.
0: New procedure. All right, walk.
2: Hawk, state your business.
0: I'm the custodian for the third oblong. This imperfect is my prisoner.
2: You can't go beyond this checkpoint. There's radioactivity in the tunnels.
0: This is a special mission, if you know what I mean.
2: Oh, I see. Well, just a moment, I'll open the airlock. Go ahead. You'll find two radiation suits in the chamber.
0: We will need only one.
1: So this is how they get rid of imperfects.
0: March inside. All right. Turn around.
1: Suppose I refuse?
0: It'll be less painful if you cooperate.
1: Before you dispose of me, could I give you a message for a friend?
0: That depends. What is the message?
3: This! Security! Help! Security!
4: What is it? What happened?
3: The prisoner, he struck me. Before I could recover, he escaped into the tunnels.
4: Well, he won't last long. If the radiation doesn't get him, he'll starve to death.
3: Can you go after him?
4: I could send a robot, but it isn't worth the trouble. There's no way back from the tunnels except through here. Only other direction he can go is toward the surface. The closer he gets, the hotter the radiation. No, I think you can consider your prisoner dead.

0: More wine, my dear?
1: No, thank you, Walter.
0: You look very beautiful, my dear. Very beautiful.
1: Thank you.
0: These hydroponic fruits are delicious, aren't they? The wedding will just be a small affair. I've arranged for a few friends. The director of endocrine control, the chief of the security guards, one or two assistants to high council members.
1: Walter, did...
0: Yes?
1: Was he returned to the cages?
0: Now, why must you spoil this lovely dinner by bringing that up?
1: Was he, Walter?
0: Well...
1: Was he?
0: Well, as a matter of fact, there was a little difficulty.
1: Difficulty?
0: Yes, you see, he escaped.
1: Escaped?
0: He struck a guard and ran off into the tunnels.
1: The tunnels? But that's death.
0: He's free to return anytime he chooses.
1: When did it happen?
0: Just a few hours ago, as a matter of fact.
1: Walter...
0: Now, don't become upset again, darling.
1: You planned it, didn't you, Walter?
0: Stability, darling. Stability.
1: Stability. Stability. Is that all I'm to hear from you for the rest of my life?
0: Darling.
1: Here's what I think of stability.
0: Well, we're not to be married. I'd be compelled to turn you over to the endocrine surgeons for doing that.
1: Well, you can go right ahead. Because we aren't going to be married.

0: Checkpoint.
1: This is the director of emotional security.
0: Yes, sir.
1: If Professor Burton tries to pass the checkpoint, I want to take it into custody.
0: Well, Professor Burton just passed, sir. She said
1: you
0: that...
1: idiot.
0: But she said
1: I don't
0: that
1: care what she said. Stop her. Send her over to after her. Get her back. I'll have you destroyed as incompetent if you fail.
0: Yes, sir. At once, sir. Robot Control. Checkpoint to Robot Control. Order out all televocal robots into the tunnels. Have them bring back any humans. This is a first priority order.

0: Lois!
1: This way! Behind the rocks! Over here!
0: Darling, darling.
2: Oh, Lois, Lois, why did you come here? It's suicide.
0: I had to. Darling, are you all right?
2: So far.
0: You've got to turn back. Give yourself up.
2: They'll kill me.
0: You can't stay here. The radiation is +4 at this point. It gets worse as you approach the surface.
2: Go back, darling.
0: What will you do?
2: I'm going ahead.
0: But you can't.
2: I can. I'm going to the surface.
0: Not even the robots can survive it.
2: At least I'll be the first human in 1,100 years to see what the surface of the Earth looks like.
0: Come back with me.
2: No, darling.
0: Then I'm going with you.
2: Lois.
0: Don't try to stop me, darling. There's nothing to go back to now. Nothing but Walter and emotional stability.
2: Lois, you really want to come with me?
0: Yes.
2: You know what it means.
0: I don't care.
2: Oh, darling, I can't let you go.
0: Orin, I love you. See, I know how to say it now.
2: Say it again.
0: Orin, I love you.
2: Lois. Lois, what's that?
0: Sounds... Oh, Orin, it's the robot control. It's looking for us.
2: Come on. We've got to hurry. This way. Hurry.

0: please. It can't be much further, darling.
1: They're over, it's gaining.
0: Here, let me help you.
1: I can't, I just can't.
0: All right, darling. We'll stop here. We may as well wait for it.
1: Oh, Oren, it's coming. I can see it's light now.
0: Darling, listen. It stopped.
1: The lights are swinging around. Oren, it sees us.
0: Come on, darling. One last effort. Come on, run. Look. Look ahead. You can see the lights reflecting from something.
1: It looks like a door.
0: It is. No, it's a heavy lead door.
1: There's a lever. Hurry.
0: Come on through. Lois, there must be some way to close it. Here.
1: Let me help you.
0: It won't get through that. It's solid lead.
1: Oren, where are we?
0: I don't know.
1: Look. Up there. A huge round light.
0: Lois.
1: Yes, Oren?
0: That's Luna. The moon. We're on the surface.
1: How red everything looks. How it glows.
0: It's the radioactivity.
1: Quiet. Peaceful. Deadly.
0: Oh, darling. Sit here and rest a while.
1: Put your arm around me. Oren, I'm afraid. Oren, we're going to die.
0: Don't think about it. Just think about us alone. The first humans to stand on the surface of Earth in 2,000 years. Lois, that door must have been placed there by the last handful of survivors who went underground after the atomic wars. Those are the lights. The small ones. They must be stars.
1: Oren, I'm so tired.
0: Go to sleep, darling. Put your head on my shoulder and sleep.
1: Hold me, Oren. Hold me very close.

0: Oren. Oren, wake up.
1: What is it?
0: Look, it's light. What? The whole universe is light. Oh, Oren, how beautiful. Look.
1: By all the laws of nature, we should be dead. Lois, no life could survive this.
0: By all the laws of nature. Oren.
1: What is it?
0: We're not dead. This is Earth and we're alive. We're not going to die.
1: But the radiation, it's present. You can see its effects.
0: Oren, did you ever hear of adaptation?
1: What?
0: There is a natural law of adaptation by which an organism will try to adjust itself to its environment by changing. It's called a geotropism.
1: I don't see what that has to do with...
0: All these generations, we've been bombarded by radiation filtering down through the Earth. Each successive generation must have inherited some degree of immunity to the effects of radiation.
1: And you think that...
0: Oren, it can't hurt us. Don't you see? We're immune. We're probably the first generation to inherit sufficient immunity.
1: But if that's true, then we can transmit that immunity. We can pass it along to our children.
0: Come on, darling. We'll have to find food and water.
1: The practical wife. Oh, wait a minute, darling.
0: What are you doing with that rock?
1: I want to scratch something on the outside of this lead door.
0: Lois and Oren.
1: 41-95 A.D.

0: Dimension X has transcribed Hello Tomorrow, written by George Lefferts. Appearing with Nancy Olson were Santos Ortega as Walter and Donald Buca as Orin. Your narrator was Norman Rose. Music by Albert Berman, engineer Bill Chambers. 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
6: Good evening. Now your wave weather forecast for Haverhill and the Merrimack Valley. Showers, scattered thunderstorms tonight. Cloudy, low around 70. South winds 10 to 20 miles per hour. Showers stick around early for our Wednesday, then mostly sunny in the afternoon. Breezy with a high around 87. Southwest winds 15 to 25. Skies will be clear Wednesday night. Cooler, less humid, low around 59. Mostly sunny skies. Breezy for Thursday, the high in the upper 70s. I'm WHAV meteorologist James Covington. Your next wave weather in 30 minutes.
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3: Good evening. Now your wave weather forecast for Haverhill and the Merrimack Valley. Showers, scattered thunderstorms tonight, cloudy, low around 70, south winds 10 to 20 miles per hour. Showers stick around early for our Wednesday, then mostly sunny in the afternoon, breezy with a high around 87, southwest winds 15 to 25. Skies will be clear Wednesday night, cooler, less humid, low around 59. Mostly sunny skies, breezy for Thursday, the high in the upper 70s. I'm WHAV meteorologist James Covington. Your next wave weather in 30 minutes.
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0: 87. Southwest winds 15 to 25. Skies will be clear Wednesday night. Cooler and less humid. Low around 59. Mostly sunny skies. Breezy for Thursday. High in the upper 70s. I'm WHAV meteorologist James Covington. Your next wave weather in 30 minutes.
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3: Good evening. Now your wave weather forecast for Haverhill and the Merrimack Valley. Showers, scattered thunderstorms tonight, cloudy, low around 70, south winds 10 to 20 miles per hour. Showers stick around early for our Wednesday, then mostly sunny in the afternoon, breezy with a high around 87, southwest winds 15 to 25. Skies will be clear Wednesday night, cooler, less humid, low around 59. Mostly sunny skies, breezy for Thursday, the high in the upper 70s. I'm WHAV meteorologist James Covington. Your next wave weather in 30 minutes.
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2: As parents, we have a million things running through our minds. 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So it's easy to make a mistake. Oh, I forgot birthday candles. We say we'd never put our kids in danger by leaving them in the car alone.
3: Sit tight, hon. I'll be right back.
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4: Wave weather.
5: Good evening. Now your wave weather forecast for April in the Merrimack Valley. Showers, scattered thunderstorms tonight, cloudy, low around 70, south winds 10 to 20 miles per hour. Showers stick around early for our Wednesday, then mostly sunny in the afternoon, breezy with a high around 87, southwest winds 15 to 25. Skies will be clear Wednesday night, cooler, less humid, low around 59. Mostly sunny skies, breezy for Thursday, the high in the upper 70s. I'm WHAV meteorologist James Covington. Your next wave weather in

0: 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Local news and wave weather around the clock. 97.9 WHAV.
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8: Author Michael Tugius will talk about his new book, In Deep Water, a true story of sharks, survival, and courage, in a talk at the Langley Adams Library in Groveland. The book follows the rescue of three friends when their boat sank in the Gulf of Mexico and no mayday call was sent. The chance of survival was less than 1%, and the trio faced 8-foot waves, circling sharks, jellyfish, and hypothermia. The free presentation, which will include slides, will be held Monday, August 3rd at 7 p.m. at the library located at 185 Groveland Street, Groveland. Tugius, who lives in Mendon, Massachusetts, is the author of 39 books. Submit your own nonprofit events and announcement at least 3 weeks in advance. 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In the Edwin B. Johnson Newsroom, this is Jennifer Cosgrove.

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2: Wave weather.
3: Good morning. Now your wave weather forecast for Haverhill and the Merrimack Valley. A few showers for our Wednesday morning, then mostly sunny and breezy this afternoon. The high around 87. Southwest winds 15 to 25. Clear skies tonight, cooler, less humid, low around 59. Northwest winds 10 to 15. Thursday brings mostly sunny skies, breezy, topping out at 79. Partly cloudy skies Friday, highs in the lower 80s. I'm WHAV meteorologist James Covington. Your next wave weather in 30 minutes.
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2: 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Last year, the church gave out 125 pairs of sneakers to deserving young people entering kindergarten to grade 12. 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In the Edwin B. Johnson Newsroom, this is Jennifer Cosgrove.

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5: Good morning. Now your wave weather forecast for Haverhill and the Merrimack Valley. A few showers for our Wednesday morning, then mostly sunny and breezy this afternoon. The high around 87. Southwest winds 15 to 25. Clear skies tonight, cooler, less humid, low around 59. Northwest winds 10 to 15. Thursday brings mostly sunny skies, breezy, topping out at 79. Partly cloudy skies Friday, highs in the lower 80s. I'm WHAV meteorologist James Covington. Your next wave weather in 30 minutes.
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2: AP News, I'm Marcela Sanchez. There's been no let-up in U.S. strikes on Iran. AP correspondent Ben Thomas reports the continuous attacks across the Middle East have overshadowed diplomatic efforts in Pakistan to salvage an interim ceasefire deal that's collapsed.
3: The U.S. military completed an 11th night of strikes on Iran. Central Command saying the latest targets included aircraft hangars and drone storage sites. Iranian air defenses activated near the capital, Tehran, and Iran's state-run news agency reported explosions in half a dozen provinces. Before those strikes, Iran's interior minister had traveled to Pakistan, a key mediator. But at the White House Tuesday, President Trump told reporters,
4: "Until they're ready to meet in a meaningful way, we have no interest."
3: And the conflict appears to be widening. Yemen's Houthi rebels declaring a naval blockade of Saudi Arabia, vowing to block the Bab el-Mandeb Strait and cut shipping between the Red Sea and the Gulf of Aden. With the Strait of Hormuz blocked, Saudi Arabia has been relying on a pipeline to the Red Sea to get oil out to market. I'm Ben Thomas.
2: The remains of four U.S. service members killed in the Middle East are being returned to their families today. President Trump plans to attend the dignified transfer at Dover Air Force Base in Delaware. Arizona Republicans have nominated Congressman Andy Biggs for governor. Biggs will face Democratic Governor Katie Hobbs in November. Biggs is a fierce ally of Trump and supported the failed attempt to block certification of Trump's 2020 election loss. Tropical storm Bertha is expected to make landfall tonight on the Louisiana coast. Forecasters say the storm could bring heavy rain and coastal flooding from Louisiana to the Florida Panhandle. This is AP News. Kaylee Hoddle, a deaf actor best known for her roles in two Godzilla films, has died in a car crash in Maryland.
5: Hoddle played an orphaned girl named Gia, who sees beyond Kong's threatening appearance.
6: This child.
5: And forms a special bond with Kong.
7: I knew that they had a bond.
5: Communicating with him using sign language. According to the Frederick County Sheriff's Office, Kaylee was one of two passengers in a car when it went off the road and hit a culvert before 3 a.m. The driver was taken to a local hospital. The other passenger declined medical treatment. Excessive speed is believed to be a factor in the crash, which is under investigation.
7: I promised to protect her. And I think that in some way, Kong did the same.
5: Kaylee was 18 years old. I'm Lisa Dwyer.
2: And I'm Marcela Sanchez, AP News.
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9: Good morning. Now your wave weather forecast for Haverhill and the Merrimack Valley. A few showers for our Wednesday morning, then mostly sunny and breezy this afternoon. The high around 87. Southwest winds 15 to 25. Clear skies tonight. Cooler, less humid. Low around 59. Northwest winds 10 to 15. Thursday brings mostly sunny skies. Breezy, topping out at 79. Partly cloudy skies Friday. Highs in the lower 80s. I'm WHAV meteorologist James Covington. Your next wave weather in 30 minutes.
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2: 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In the Edwin B. Johnson Newsroom, this is Jennifer Cosgrove.

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4: 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This is Glenn Turman sailing aboard the Hispaniola. Join me, Keith David, John Goodman, Taj Mahal, and a dozen bloodthirsty pirates. Treasure Island, a telling for the new world.
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6: I'm Marcela Sanchez with an AP News Minute. The U.S. Central Command says the targets of the latest strikes on Iran included airport hangars and drone storage sites. The U.S. military says it completed an 11th straight night of strikes earlier today. The remains of four U.S. service members killed in the Middle East are being returned to their families today. President Trump plans to attend the ceremony at Dover Air Force Base in Delaware. Arizona Republicans have nominated Congressman Andy Biggs for governor. Biggs will face Democratic Governor Katie Hobbs in November. Biggs is a fierce ally of Trump and supported the failed attempt to block certification of Trump's 2020 election loss. Tropical storm Bertha is expected to make landfall tonight on the Louisiana coast. Forecasters say the storm could bring heavy rain and coastal flooding from Louisiana to the Florida Panhandle. More stories at APNews.com. I'm Marcela Sanchez.
2: Wave weather.
7: Good morning. Now your wave weather forecast for April in the Merrimack Valley. A few showers for our Wednesday morning, then mostly sunny and breezy this afternoon. The high around 87. Southwest winds 15 to 25. Clear skies tonight, cooler, less humid, low around 59. Northwest winds 10 to 15. Thursday brings mostly sunny skies, breezy, topping over 79. Partly cloudy skies, Friday.

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1: And good morning. 71 degrees right now in downtown Haverhill at 6:01, and the forecast for today. Meteorologist James Covington says showers this morning, mostly sunny this afternoon. It'll be breezy in the high of 87. We'll take a look at the full forecast following this news. I'm Wynn Damon. Checking traffic right now, 495 north and southbound through Haverhill, moving along, 97 in Haverhill, a little slow right around Lafayette Square by the lights, and 125 Main Street looks pretty good. MEVA Transit telling us all the buses are operating on a close schedule. Next train from Haverhill to Boston, well, that's going to be leaving at 6:12, and the one after that will be at 7:25. In the news, thanks to a $150,000 gift from Amazon, the proposed Haverhill Community Playground is closer to reality. Yesterday, officials from Haverhill's Amazon Distribution Center presented the playground's organizers with the single largest check that they've received towards the $450,000 project. The plan is to replace an aging play area at Golden Hill School at 140 Boardman Street with what's being billed as a destination play structure that will be welcoming to children of all ages and abilities. Martin Beck, station manager at the Amazon at the Broadway Business Park, pointed out many of the employees who work in the building grew up on Haverhill playgrounds.
2: A lot of our work staff have been locals of Haverhill, you know, their entire life. A lot of them have spent, you know, a lot of time in the, you know, community, the playgrounds, like Golden Hill. So this is very, very dear to us.
1: Brittany Safi, one of six parents spearheading the playground project, said so far $415,000 has been raised towards their goal of $450,000. The plan is to mount a community build with volunteers working over 6 days in October to assemble the play structures. Safi said in addition to financial support, Amazon offered to send a team of its employees to help out on one of the build days.
3: It's not just a financial investment. It's an investment in our neighborhoods, in our kids, in our families, and in our community. So we are just eternally grateful for that.
1: Haverhill Mayor Melinda Barrett praised Safi in particular for sticking with her vision, even when fundraising fell short this spring.
4: But you persevered. You set a really high bar for yourselves, and you achieved it, which is remarkable.
1: An Ithaca, New York company, Play by Design, designed the structure and will provide supervision during the building process. Designers interviewed Golden Hill students last year to get their ideas. The new space will have swings, two slides, three climbing towers, two obstacle courses, and musical elements, as well as a basketball court. The main structure will have ramps that can be accommodating to wheelchairs. There will be sensory panels and a quiet play area. In addition to Amazon's donation, the project received $25,000 each from SBS Construction and pediatrician Dr. John Maddox, $17,500 from Pentucket Bank Foundation, and $10,000 each from Monogram Foods, Team Haverhill, ReWorld, and B&E Family Foundation. Most of the fundraising has come through individual and small group contributions, Safi said, and the group has sold engraved fence pickets and clay tiles. After the ceremony, Safi told WHAV her group is still recruiting volunteers for the bill dates Tuesday, October 20th through Sunday, October 25th. In particular, demand are those who can operate a power saw. Well, the tables at Keon's 150 Bistro in downtown Haverhill are set to welcome diners, but the lights are out, apparently permanently. Owner, chef, Robert Galongo voluntarily surrendered his license to operate a restaurant in Haverhill to the Haverhill License Commission last Friday, July 17th, without explanation, according to Commission Clerk Nicholas Flynn. The restaurant acknowledged the closing in a Monday post. It said, quote, "So as everyone knows,

0: apologies. That was followed by a post the next day saying the restaurant would be closed through the July 4th holiday weekend. A sign taped to the front day door gave the same message. The telephone number is also out of service. Then on Monday, July 6th, another social media post read, quote, "Unfortunately, we ran into a couple of snags this holiday week and will remain closed until we can resolve the issues." The restaurant was known for its creative upscale American cuisine. Galongo purchased the restaurant from his boss, Alan Bover, in 2017. He had been the chef there since 2013. Those with Groupon coupons were advised in the post to contact that company for refunds.
1: Business Bulletin.
0: Pride Star Trinity EMS is again sending medical supplies to war-torn Ukraine. The company said it donated a large collection of new and gently used emergency medical supplies to the Global Disaster Relief Team for transport to Ukraine to support emergency responders, healthcare providers, and humanitarian teams caring for civilians. This is the second humanitarian initiative undertaken by Pride Star Trinity EMS. Last fall, the company donated two fully equipped ambulances through U.S. Ambulances for Ukraine, replacing emergency vehicles destroyed during the conflict and helping ensure Ukrainian first responders could continue providing life-saving care. Employees gathered at the company's Lowell headquarters to help load dozens of boxes of medical supplies in advance of their journey overseas. Pride Star Trinity EMS President and CEO David Daly said, quote, "This donation continues a relationship that began with our ambulance donation several years ago. We know firsthand that reliable equipment can mean the difference between life and death. Seeing these supplies continue their mission in Ukraine is something our entire team is proud to support." Pride Star Trinity EMS welcomed Alexander Smirnov of the Global Disaster Relief Team to its Lowell headquarters to collect the donated supplies. Smirnov personally served on the front lines in Ukraine, delivering critical medical supplies and humanitarian aid to communities impacted by the war. Smirnov, who has witnessed firsthand the challenges facing emergency responders in Ukraine, expressed his appreciation for the donation. He said, quote, "Every box of supplies we receive means another opportunity to care for someone in need. Donations from organizations like Pride Star Trinity EMS directly support the medics and volunteers working in some of the most difficult conditions imaginable. We are deeply grateful for their continued commitment to the people of Ukraine." The Global Disaster Relief Team provides humanitarian assistance throughout the world by delivering medical supplies, equipment, and disaster relief to communities affected by war, natural disasters, and other emergencies. Currently 71 degrees in downtown Haverhill at 610. There is always more in the next newscast and at WHAV.net, where you can sign up for the Wavelengths Local News e-newspaper. From the Edwin V. Johnson Newsroom, this is Wynn Damon.
2: AP News, I'm Marcela Sanchez. The U.S. Central Command says the targets of the latest strikes on Iran included airport hangars and drone storage sites. The U.S. military says it completed an 11th straight night of strikes earlier today. After protests that rattled Kyiv for days, Ukraine has a new commander of its military forces. The AP's Jennifer King reports.
3: Ukraine's President Volodymyr Zelensky says he has fired veteran General Oleksandr Sirsky as the chief of Ukraine's military and named 43-year-old Major General Mykhailo Dropati as the new commander. The reversal followed days of mass protests against Sirsky's appointment and the dismissal of Defense Minister Mykhailo Fedorov, who demonstrators said represented Ukraine's new wave towards a modern, tech-savvy military. Zelensky thanked Sirsky for his dogged defense of Kyiv and the Kharkiv and Kursk regions and says he has offered Fedorov a worthy position that would unify the country's technology sector. Dropati started as a tank officer and rose to commander of Ukraine's joint forces with a reputation as daring and determined in ground combat. In 2014, he famously ordered his driver to ram a barricade and caught air in an armored vehicle while leading a column into Mariupol.

0: I'm Jennifer King.
1: Nicolas Maduro will return to a New York courtroom today as his lawyers continue their objections to the U.S. military action that snatched Venezuela's president from power. Maduro is being held in a Brooklyn jail while being prosecuted on drug trafficking charges. Both he and his wife have pleaded not guilty to charges that they sided with drug dealers in a multi-decade scheme to ship large quantities of drugs to the U.S. Republicans in Arizona have nominated Congressman Andy Biggs for governor. Biggs will face Democratic Governor Katie Hobbs in November. Biggs is a fierce ally of President Trump. This is AP News. Two private companies have launched a mission to extend the life of some old satellites.
2: Go Falcon, go MRV, and go MEP.
3: That's SpaceX rockets taking Northrop Grumman's two-armed space robot into orbit from Cape Canaveral on a private salvage operation to slap life-extending jetpacks on aging communication satellites running low on fuel. Northrop Grumman's mission robotic vehicle, dubbed MRV, and its jetpacks will spend the next year angling into the proper orbit more than 22,000 miles above Earth. Hundreds of satellites are up there in geosynchronous orbit, matching Earth's rotation for continuous coverage. Three electric-propelled jetpacks peeled away separately following liftoff. Once in place, they'll wait for the robot to grab them and plug them into their designated satellites. I'm Ben Thomas.
1: And I'm Marcela Sanchez, AP News.
4: Wave weather!
5: Good morning. Now your wave weather forecast for April in the Merrimack Valley. A few showers for our Wednesday morning, then mostly sunny and breezy this afternoon. The high around 87. Southwest winds 15 to 25. Clear skies tonight, cooler, less humid, low around 59. Northwest winds 10 to 15. Thursday brings mostly sunny skies, breezy, topping out at 79. Partly cloudy skies Friday, highs in the lower 80s. I'm WHAV meteorologist James Covington. Your next wave weather in 30 minutes.
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0: It is Wave 97.9 WHAV and Blondie. Good morning. It's Wynn for breakfast. It's a Wednesday morning. 71 degrees outside the WHAV building. Some storms last night, huh? Meteorologist James Covington says, boy, were there some storms left. Now, he says, we'll have showers this morning and then becoming mostly sunny and breezy later on today at a high of 87. Clear skies tonight, less humid with a temperature of 59 degrees. Tomorrow, being Thursday, it's going to be mostly sunny and breezy with a high of 79. Partly cloudy on Friday with a temperature in the lower 80s. And the way he sees the weekend right now, it's going to be mostly sunny on Saturday and Sunday. The temperature in the lower 80s. Now, as far as the traffic goes, 495 north and southbound in Haverhill, moving along 97 in Haverhill looks pretty good, and 125 Main Street does as well. Viva Transit telling us all the buses are operating on or close to schedule, and the next train from Haverhill to Boston, that is going to be leaving at 7:25 on National Panucci Fudge Day today. Oh, boy. Anything better than Panucci fudge is Panucci fudge with walnuts. Unless you have a nut allergy. That would not be good. it wouldn't be good at all. It's Wynn for Breakfast right here on the Wave, 97.9 WHAV.
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3: Good morning. 70 degrees right now in downtown Haverhill at 6:30. The forecast for today, meteorologist James Covington says, showers this morning giving way to mostly sunny conditions, breezy as well this afternoon, and high of 87. We'll take a look at the full forecast following this news. I'm Wynn Damon. Checking traffic right now, 495 north and southbound through Haverhill, moving along. 97 in Haverhill looks pretty good. And 125 Main Street does as well. MEVA Transit telling us all the buses are operating on or close to schedule. And the next train from Haverhill to Boston, that's going to be leaving at 7:25. In the news, the tables at Keon's 105 Bistro in downtown Haverhill are set to welcome diners, but the lights are out, apparently permanently. Owner and chef Robert Galongo voluntarily surrendered his license to operate a restaurant in Haverhill to the Haverhill License Commission last Friday, July 17th, without explanation, according to Commission Clerk Nicholas Flynn. The restaurant acknowledged the closing in a Monday post. It said, quote, "So as everyone knows, Keon's is closed for now. I'm working hard to find the new chapter for Keon's. We're getting close. We all appreciate your patience. I'd like to thank you for all the loyalty and love throughout the years. This next chapter is only the beginning." The restaurant shuttered temporarily without notice on Wednesday, June 24th. In a post on social media, Galongo wrote, quote, "Due to unforeseen circumstances, we have to close tonight. Our apologies." And that was followed by a post the next day saying the eatery would be closed through the July 4th holiday weekend. A sign taped to the front door gave the same message. The telephone number was also out of service. Then on Monday, July 6th, another social media post read, quote, "Unfortunately, we ran into a couple of snags this holiday week and will remain closed until we can resolve the issues." The restaurant was known for its creative upscale American cuisine. Galongo purchased the restaurant from his boss, Alan Beauvert, in 2017. He had been the chef there since 2013. Those with Groupon coupons were advised in the post to contact that company for refunds. Well, thanks to a $150,000 gift from Amazon, the proposed Haverhill Community Playground is closer to reality. Yesterday, officials from Haverhill's Amazon Distribution Center presented the playground's organizers with the single largest check that they have received towards the $450,000 project.

0: life. A lot of them have spent, you know, a lot of time in the community, the playgrounds, like Golden Hill. So this is very, very dear to us.
1: Brittany Safi, one of six parents spearheading the playground project, said so far $415,000 has been raised towards their goal of $450,000. The plan is to mount a community build with volunteers working over 6 days in October to assemble the play structure. Safi said, in addition to financial support, Amazon offered to send a team of its employees to help out on one of the build days.
2: It's not just a financial investment. It's an investment in our neighborhoods, in our kids, in our families, and in our community. So we are just eternally grateful for that.
1: Avril Mayor Melinda Barrett praised Safi in particular for sticking with her vision, even when fundraising fell short this spring.
3: But you persevered. You set a really high bar for yourselves, and you achieved it, which is remarkable.
1: An Ithaca, New York company, Play By Design, designed the structure and will provide supervision during the building process. Designers interviewed Golden Hill students last year to get their ideas. The new space will have swings, 2 slides, 3 climbing towers, 2 obstacle courses, and musical elements, as well as a basketball court. The main structure will have ramps that can accommodate wheelchairs. There will be sensory panels and a quiet play area. In addition to Amazon's donation, the project received $25,000 each from SPS Construction and pediatrician Dr. John Mannix, $17,500 from the Pawtucket Bank Foundation, $10,000 each from Monogram Foods, Team Haverhill, ReWorld, and B&E Family Foundation. Most of the fundraising has come through individual and small group contributions. Safi said the group has sold engraved fence pickets and clay tiles. After the ceremony, Safi told WHAV her group is still recruiting volunteers for the build dates, Tuesday, October 20th through Sunday, October 25th. In particular, demand is there for those who can operate a power saw. The State Ballot Law Commission yesterday overruled an objection to nomination signatures supporting an initiative petition seeking to repeal the state's adult-use recreational cannabis laws and ordered the question to be printed on November's ballot. In a 16-page decision, the commission found that objector Kevin Gilnack, who filed the signatures challenge on behalf of the Stop the Repeal campaign that opposes the ballot question, quote, did not meet the burden of proof to disqualify enough signatures to scrap the initiative petition. In a 7-page objection filed last week, Gilnack contended numerous signatures were, quote, obtained through fraudulent means, were not genuine, were illegible, excluded required addresses, or included stray marks. As a result, Gilnack said the committee behind the ballot question did not file a required 12,429 certified signatures. That marked the final batch of signatures petitioners had to collect after a panel of lawmakers decided that none of the initiative petitions brought before them this year warranted legislative attention. The committee backing the initiative petition filed 12,551 certified signatures, with the Secretary of State's office, meaning 123 would have to have been invalidated to knock the question off the ballot, according to the commission's decision. Commissioners declined to disqualify 231 signatures. Gilnack argued should be invalidated because of stray marks. The commission said the stray marks appear mostly on the back of the petitions and, quote, do not appear to be intentional markings and do not present voters with any information. Instead, they are errant pen marks that have no material effect on the remainder of the content of the petition. The commission also declined to invalidate another 99 signatures. Gilnack contended were non-genuine, meaning one person signed multiple times. The commission said Gilnack didn't, quote, prove by substantial evidence that the signatures were signed by the same person. Jennifer Nasso, a handwriting expert Gilnack called on as witness, testified it was inconclusive.

whether those signatures were signed by the same person. According to the decision, commissioners ruled to invalidate four certified signatures Gildnack challenged because they didn't include necessary addresses or the addresses were incomplete. The commission found Gildnack had shown, quote, by substantial evidence, those signatures were improperly certified. And the Methuen-based Black Dog Theater presents the comedy Nonsense this weekend in Haverhill. Todd Coolidge is directing, with John Eldridge serving as music director. Haley Unker and Dusty Boehner are the choreographers, and Alex Suro is stage manager. In keeping with its mission, the group is collecting food and supply donations for the Massachusetts Society for the Prevention of Cruelty to Animals. Those who make a donation will receive a ticket to enter into a raffle basket drawing.

0: Hall. 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In WHAV Sports, Red Sox game with the Orioles was rained out last night, postponed. They'll make it up as part of a day-night doubleheader today, with the first game getting underway at 1:30. Red Sox have won 14 in a row, in case you forgot. And they were looking to tie with a victory this afternoon. That would tie the Red Sox record of consecutive wins of 15, which was set 80 years ago. New England Patriots rookies reported to camp yesterday. First full practice for the entire squad is coming up on Saturday. And the New England Revolution in action tonight at home at Gillette Stadium when they take on Toronto FC. Currently in Haverhill, 70 degrees at 641. There's always more in the next newscast and at WHAV.net. That's where you can sign up for the Wavelengths Local News e-newspaper. From the Edwin V. Johnson Newsroom, this is Wind Amon.
1: AP Sports, I'm Mike Hempen. Tuesday's game between the Orioles and Red Sox was postponed because of rain. The teams will play a doubleheader Wednesday, with Boston pursuing a franchise record-tying 15th straight win. Fox says the Spain-Argentina World Cup title game on Sunday drew just under 39 million viewers. Nielsen Media Research says that easily set the record as the most-watched English-language soccer telecast in U.S. history. Telemundo says another 22 million watched its Spanish language broadcast, putting the total number of viewers in the U.S. at more than 60 million. NFL training camps are opening. The Panthers and Cardinals are reporting Wednesday. And Stephon Curry is headed to the Hall of Fame, making more basketball history with a first-of-its-kind exhibit for an active player. Stephon Curry Beyond the Arc is set to open Friday. I'm Mike Hempen, AP Sports.
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3: Good morning. Now your wave weather forecast for Haverhill and the Merrimack Valley. A few showers for our Wednesday morning, then mostly sunny and breezy this afternoon. The high around 87. Southwest winds 15 to 25. Clear skies tonight, cooler, less humid, low around 59. Northwest winds 10 to 15. Thursday brings mostly sunny skies, breezy, topping out at 79. Partly cloudy skies Friday, highs in the lower 80s. I'm WHAV meteorologist James Covington. Your next wave weather in 30 minutes.

at the bottom of the ocean, under the water.

0: it ever was. Same as it ever was. Same as it ever was. Look where my hand was. Time isn't holding up. 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Same as it ever was. 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Same as it ever was. Same as it ever was.
1: It is the Wave, 97.9 WHAV. How do you sit down and write a song like that? Don't know. I guess it's the same as it ever was. But right now, 70 degrees outside the WHAV building at 30 Howe Street, downtown Haverhill. And same as it ever was, meteorologist James Covington says. Showers for this morning will give way to sunny conditions, breezy, and the high of 87 today, later on. And tonight, clearer skies, cooler, less humid, 59 degrees. For tomorrow, mostly sunny and breezy, 79. Friday's forecast, partly cloudy, and the temperature in the lower 80s. And right now, James' extended forecast for the weekend, Saturday and Sunday, he says it looks like it's going to be mostly sunny both days, and the temperature in the lower 80s. Traffic-wise, 495 north and southbound in Haverhill. That's moving along. 97 in Haverhill looks pretty good. And 125 Main Street, a little slow around the lights in the downtown area near the library and also portions of the Bradford section. MEVA Transit telling us all the buses are operating on or close to schedule. And the next train from Haverhill to Boston, that's going to be operating, taking off at 7:25. Today, I'm not really good with math. Well, I'm not good with complicated math. You know, I can add up like 2 and 2 and divide 2 and 4. I can do that stuff. But today happens to be Pi Appreciation Day. I'm not talking about pie, like apple pie, blueberry pie, stuff like that. But it's Pi Approximation Day. And pi is the mathematical constant, and it's 22 divided by 7. So today is 7 to the month, and the day is the 22nd. So 22 divided by 7, that comes up to pi, 3.14, something like that, something that never repeats itself. So there you go. And now you're smarter than I am, same as it ever was. It's Win for Breakfast on the Wave, 97.9 WHAV.
2: Today is July 22nd. On this day in 1873, the first train arrived at the tip of Cape Cod. The streets were bedecked with flags and streamers as 13 bright yellow coach cars filled to capacity pulled into Provincetown. The Cape's traditional economy was in decline. Residents were counting on the railroad to bring better times. Summer visitors from Boston could now spend 5 hours on a comfortable train instead of risking a choppy ride by steamer or enduring a two-day stagecoach trip. And they could stay in the large hotels that were built in towns all over the Cape. The heyday of the Cape as a railroad resort came to an end when cars became the preferred mode of transportation. In 1959, regular passenger service to Cape Cod ended. 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
1: Good morning, 70 degrees in downtown Haverhill at 7:02. The forecast for today, meteorologist James Cummington says morning showers give way to some sunny skies. It'll be breezy with a high of 87. We'll take a look at the full forecast following this news. I'm Wynn Damon. Checking traffic right now, 495 north and southbound through Haverhill, moving along 97 in Haverhill, a little slow right around Lafayette Square. 125 Main Street, slow around the lights near the Plasto Line. Miva Transit telling us all the buses are operating on or close to schedule. And the next train from Haverhill to Boston, well, that's going to be leaving at 7:25. In the news, thanks to a $150,000 gift from Amazon, the proposed Haverhill Community Playground is closer to reality. Yesterday, officials from Haverhill's Amazon Distribution Center presented the playground's organizers with the single largest check that they have received towards the $450,000 project. The plan is to replace an aging play area at Golden Hill School, 140 Boardman Street, with what's being billed as a destination play structure that will be welcoming to children of all ages and abilities. Martin Beck, station manager at the Amazon at the Broadway Business Park, pointed out many of the employees who work in the building grew up on Haverhill playgrounds.
2: A lot of our work staff have been locals of Haverhill, you know, their entire life. A lot of them have spent, you know, a lot of time in the, you know, community, the playgrounds, like Golden Hill, so this is very, very dear to us.
1: Brittany Safi, one of six parents spearheading the playground project, said so far $415,000 has been raised towards their goal of $450,000. The plan is to mount a community build with volunteers working over 6 days in October to assemble the play structures. Safi said in addition to financial support, Amazon offered to send a team of its employees to help out on one build day.
3: It's not just a financial investment, it's an investment in our neighborhoods, in our kids, in our families, and in our community. So we are just eternally grateful for that.
1: Haverhill Mayor Melinda Barrett praised Safi in particular for sticking with her vision, even when the fundraising fell short this spring.
4: But you persevered, you set a really high bar for yourselves, and you achieved it, which is remarkable.
1: In Ithaca, New York company, Play by Design designed the structure and will provide supervision during the building process. Designers interviewed Golden Hill students last year to get their ideas. The new space will have swings, two slides, three climbing towers, two obstacle courses, and musical elements, as well as a basketball court. The main structure will have ramps that can accommodate wheelchairs, and there will be sensory panels and a quiet play area. In addition to Amazon's donation, the project received $25,000 each from SBS Construction and pediatrician Dr. John Mannix, $17,500 from the Pawtucket Bank Foundation, and $10,000 each from Monogram Foods, Team Haverhill, ReWorld, and B&E Family Foundation. And Safi said that most of the fundraising has come through individual and small group contributions. The group has sold engraved picket fences and clay tiles. After the ceremony, Safi told WHAV her group is still recruiting volunteers for the build dates, Tuesday, October 20th through Sunday, October 25th. In particular, demand are those who can operate a power saw. The tables at Keon's 105 Bistro in downtown Haverhill are set to welcome diners, but the lights are out, apparently permanently. Owner and chef Robert Galongo voluntarily surrendered his license to operate a restaurant in Haverhill to the Haverhill License Commission on Friday, July 17th, without explanation. According to Commission Clerk Nicholas Flynn, the restaurant acknowledged the closing in a Monday post. It said, quote, "So everyone knows Keon's is closed for now. I'm working hard to find the new chapter for Keon's. We're getting close." We all appreciate your patience. I'd like to thank you for all the loyalty and love throughout the years. This next step is only the beginning. The restaurant shuttered temporarily without notice on Wednesday, June 24th. In a post on social media, Galongo wrote, quote, "Due to unforeseen circumstances, we have to close tonight. Our apologies." And that was followed by a post the next day saying the restaurant would be closed through the July 4th holiday weekend. A sign taped to the front door gave the same message. The telephone number is out of service. Then on a Monday, July 6th, another social media post read, quote, "Unfortunately, we ran into a couple of snags this holiday week and will remain closed until we can resolve the issues." The restaurant was known for its creative upscale American cuisine. Galongo purchased the restaurant from his boss, Alan Beauvert, in 2017. He had been chef there since 2013. Those with Groupon coupons were advised in the post to contact that company for refunds.
5: Business Bulletin.
1: Pride Star Trinity EMS is again sending medical supplies to war-torn Ukraine. The company said it donated a large collection of new and gently used emergency medical supplies to the Global Disaster Relief Team for transport to Ukraine to support emergency responders, healthcare providers, and humanitarian teams caring for civilians. This is the second humanitarian initiative undertaken by Pride Star Trinity EMS. Last fall, the company donated two fully equipped ambulances through U.S. Ambulances for Ukraine, replacing emergency vehicles destroyed during the conflict and helping ensure Ukrainian first responders could continue providing life-saving care. Employees gathered at the company's Lowell headquarters to help load dozens of boxes of medical supplies in advance of their journey overseas. Bright Star Trinity EMS President and CEO David Daly said, quote, "This donation continues a relationship that began with our ambulance donation several years ago. We know firsthand that reliable equipment can mean the difference between life and death. Seeing these supplies continue their mission in Ukraine is something our entire team is proud to support." Bright Star Trinity EMS welcomed Alexander Smirnov of the Global Disaster Relief Team to its Lowell headquarters to collect the donated supplies. Smirnov personally served on the front lines in Ukraine, delivering critical medical supplies and humanitarian aid to communities impacted by the war. Smirnov, who has witnessed firsthand the challenges facing emergency responders in Ukraine, expressed his appreciation for the donation. He said, quote, "Every box of supplies we receive means another opportunity to care for someone in need." Donations from organizations like Pride Star Trinity EMS directly support the medics and volunteers working in some of the most difficult conditions imaginable. We're deeply grateful for their continued commitment to the people of Ukraine. The Global Disaster Relief Team provides humanitarian assistance throughout the world by delivering medical supplies, equipment, and disaster relief to communities affected by war, natural disasters, and other emergencies. In WHAV sports, the Red Sox game with the Orioles last night was postponed due to rain, so that's going to be made up today as part of a day-night doubleheader. The first game is going to be getting underway at 1:30 this afternoon at Fenway Park, and the Red Sox are looking to extend their winning streak to 15, which would tie the franchise record that was set 80 years ago. New England Patriots rookies reported to camp yesterday. Full practice for the team is going to be taking place this coming Saturday. Patriots' first preseason game is going to be on the 13th of August against the Colts. And the New England Revolution in action tonight following their break for the World Cup. And tonight, the Revolution take on Toronto FC at Gillette Stadium. Currently 70 degrees in downtown Haverhill at 7:11. There's always more in the next newscast and at WHAV.net, where you can sign up for the Wavelength's local news e-newspaper. From the Edwin V. Johnson Newsroom, this is Wynn Damon.
5: AP News. I'm Marcela Sanchez.
6: President Trump is threatening to bomb a new nuclear site in Iran, buried beneath a mountain. The AP's John Gambrell has more.
7: We'll be hitting that area probably pretty soon. And there's not a thing they can do about it. You know, normally I wouldn't say that. If I thought they could do something about it, I would never say that.
8: This site is called Pickaxe Mountain. It's south of Tehran, the capital of Iran, and is next to the Natanz nuclear enrichment site that Iran has. Now, Trump has said that he believes that centrifuges from Iran's nuclear program may be being moved to Pickaxe Mountain into these tunnels so deeply buried underground in this mountain. Now, Trump isn't saying that he doesn't believe that uranium is at this site yet. Uranium is what's needed to basically make a nuclear weapon. Iran long has insisted that its program is peaceful, but the United States last year bombed three Iranian nuclear sites to stop its enrichment of uranium. Now, Pickaxe Mountain was built in a way that experts believe that America's most sophisticated bunker-busting bombs can't reach it.
6: The remains of four U.S. service members killed in the Middle East are being returned to their families today. President Trump plans to attend the ceremony at Dover Air Force Base in Delaware. A federal appeals panel has reversed a lower court decision that ordered the release of pro-Palestinian activist Mohsen Mahdawi. Yesterday's ruling opens the door to his rearrest. The Trump administration has spent more than a year trying to deport the student protest organizer. Global shares were trading mixed today following a rally on Wall Street, despite concerns about higher oil prices and inflation. More stories at apnews.com. This is AP News. Australian woman Genitar Sau Nawamoana, who's 34 years old and already has four children, delivered identical quadruplet girls last week. The AP's Charles de Ledesma has the story.
9: Dr. Alexa Bendel says the babies were naturally conceived and came from one fertilised egg that split into four.
10: We first met Janita and her husband Jotham at 10 weeks gestation. We were blown away.
9: Bendel says the chances of the quadruplet delivery happening are around 1 in 15 million.
10: It's amazing, to be honest, particularly the fact that this was spontaneously conceived. We do see multiple pregnancies more often with fertility treatments, particularly IVF. But for this to be spontaneously conceived, first of all, for the conception to happen. So one fertilized egg that then splits not once, not twice, but three times into four different babies who then share a placenta.
5: I'm Marcela Sanchez, AP News.
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0: Good morning. Now your wave weather forecast for Haverhill and the Merrimack Valley. A few showers for Wednesday morning, then mostly sunny and breezy this afternoon. The high around 87. Southwest winds 15 to 25. Clear skies tonight. Cooler, less humid. Low around 59. Northwest winds 10 to 15. Thursday brings mostly sunny skies. Breezy, topping out at 79. Partly cloudy skies Friday. Highs in the lower 80s. I'm WHAV meteorologist James Covington. Your next wave weather in 30 minutes.
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0: It is The Wave, 97.9 WHAV. Good morning. It's Win for Breakfast and 70 degrees outside the WHAV building at 30 Howe Street, downtown Haverhill. Meteorologist James Covington says showers this morning, and then it will be mostly sunny later on, breezy with a high of 87. Clear skies tonight, less humid, and the temperature 59 degrees. Tomorrow, Thursday, mostly sunny and breezy, 79. And Friday's forecast partly cloudy with a temperature in the lower 80s. And right now, the weekend, James says it looks like it's going to be mostly sunny Saturday and Sunday. Temperature in the lower 80s. Traffic-wise, 495 north and southbound in Haverhill. That's moving along. 97 in Haverhill, a little bit slow around the lights by Forest Street and Lafayette Square. 125 Main Street, slow around the lights near the Plateau Line, the downtown area, right around the Bradford Common section and the area near the Hunking School, the fire station in the Bradford area. As far as the buses go, MEVA Transit telling us all the buses are operating on or close to schedule. Next train from Haverhill to Boston, that is scheduled to leave in about 5 minutes, and the one after that is going to be at 8:27. Well, yesterday, I think it was yesterday, could have been the day before, it was Don Knotts' birthday, Barney Fife. I kind of wanted to watch a episode of the Andy Griffith Show, but I didn't. Now, some folks born on this date, back in 1940, Alex Trebek. Yeah, Alex Trebek would have been celebrating a birthday today. Danny Glover, born on this date back in 1947. Don Henley, who has got a thing for Walden Pond and Concord, from the Eagles. Don Henley with a birthday today, 1947 for him. And Willem Dafoe, the actor, 1955. So, celebrating a birthday today. Anybody else? Bob Dole, remember him? Of course you do. Bob Dole would have had a birthday today. Well, he does have a birthday today, just not around for it. 1923, Amy Vanderbilt, born on this date, 1908. Now, on the other side of the scale, Estelle Getty, who was Ma on The Golden Girls, passed away on this date in 2008. And it was just 1 year ago today that Ozzy Osbourne passed away. So there you go. Anything else going on? Well, let's see. It was Frank Zybeck's self-proposed sprinkling irrigating apparatus was patented on this date, 1952. Give you a good way to water the plants and doing all that stuff. And it was on this date, 1976, that Nadia Comaneci became the first Olympic athlete to score a perfect 10 from Romania. It's Win for Breakfast here on The Wave, 97.9 WHAV.
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0: 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Open positions include school adjustment counselors, middle school ELA teachers, math and science teachers, special ed teachers, and paraprofessionals, also known as ESPs. 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
3: AP Sports, I'm Mike Hempen. Tuesday's game between the Orioles and Red Sox was postponed because of rain. The teams will play a doubleheader Wednesday, with Boston pursuing a franchise record-tying 15th straight win. Fox says the Spain-Argentina World Cup title game on Sunday drew just under 39 million viewers. Nielsen Media Research says that easily set the record as the most-watched English-language soccer telecast in U.S. history. Telemundo says another 22 million watched its Spanish language broadcast, putting the total number of viewers in the U.S. at more than 60 million. NFL training camps are opening. The Panthers and Cardinals are reporting Wednesday. And Stephon Curry is headed to the Hall of Fame, making more basketball history with a first-of-its-kind exhibit for an active player. Stephon Curry Beyond the Arc is set to open Friday. I'm Mike Hempen, AP Sports.
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1: 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In the Edwin B. Johnson Newsroom, this is Jennifer Cosgrove.

0: 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And on Saturday, July 25th, from 2 to 5, DeLato's mural will be unveiled, all at the Historic New England Center at 143 Essex Street in downtown Haverhill. 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
3: 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An important part of the program is talking with area newsmakers, giving you a direct link and the latest information into what's happening in the greater Haverhill area. Recently, I spoke with Sarah Walsh, a historic sewist who's going to be leading a program called Stitching History Together at the Buttonwoods Museum.
4: We are studying and replicating a gown in the Buttonwoods Museum collection. 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
3: Good morning. 71 degrees right now in downtown Haverhill at 7:30. And the forecast for today, meteorologist James Covington says that showers this morning giving way to some sunny skies later on. It'll be breezy at the high of 87. We'll take a look at the full forecast following this news. I'm Win Damon. Checking traffic right now, 495 north and southbound in Haverhill. Moving along, 97 in Haverhill, a little bit slow right around Lafayette Square, 125 Main Street. Slow around the lights near the Plasto Line, also in the downtown area. MEVA Transit telling us all the buses are operating on or close to schedule, and the next train from Haverhill to Boston, that's going to be leaving at 8:27. In the news, the tables at Keon's 105 Bistro in downtown Haverhill are set to welcome diners, but the lights are out, apparently permanently. Owner and chef Robert Galongo voluntarily surrendered his license to operate a restaurant in Haverhill to the Haverhill License Commission last Friday, July 17th, without explanation, according to Commission Clerk Nicholas Flynn. The restaurant acknowledged the closing in a Monday post. It said, quote, "So as everyone knows, Keon's is closed for now. I'm working hard to find the new chapter for Keon's. We're getting close. We all appreciate your patience. I'd like to thank you for all the loyalty and love throughout the years. The next step is only the beginning." The restaurant shuttered temporarily without notice on Wednesday, June 24th. In a post on social media, Galongo wrote, quote, "Due to unforeseen circumstances, we have to close tonight. Our apologies." And that was followed by a post the next day saying the eatery would be closed through the July 4th holiday weekend. A sign taped to the front door gave the same message. The telephone number is also out of service. Then on Monday, July 6th, another social media post read, quote, "Unfortunately, we ran into a couple of snags this holiday week and will remain closed until we can resolve the issues." The restaurant was known for its creative upscale American cuisine. Galongo purchased the restaurant from his boss, Alan Beauvert, in 2017. He had been the chef there since 2013. Those with Groupon coupons were advised in the post to contact that company for refunds. Well, thanks to a $150,000 gift from Amazon, the proposed Haverhill Community Playground is closer to reality. Yesterday, officials from Haverhill's Amazon Distribution Center presented the playground's organizers with the single largest check that they've received towards the $450,000 project. The plan is to replace an aging play area at Golden Hill School, 140 Boardman Street, with what's being billed as destination play structure that will be welcoming to children of all ages and abilities. Martin Beck, station manager at the Amazon.

0: with volunteers working over 6 days in October to assemble the play structure. Safi said in addition to financial support, Amazon offered to send a team of its employees to help out on one of the build days.
1: It's not just a financial investment, it's an investment in our neighborhoods, in our kids, in our families, and in our community. So we are just eternally grateful for that.
0: Haverhill Mayor Melinda Barrett praised Safi in particular for sticking with her vision even when fundraising fell short this spring.
2: But you persevered, you set a really high bar for yourselves, and you achieved it, which is remarkable.
0: An Ithaca, New York company, Play by Design, designed the structure and will provide supervision during the building process. Designers interviewed Golden Hill students last year to get their ideas. The new space will have swings and two slides, three climbing towers, two obstacle courses, and musical elements, as well as a basketball court. The main structure will have ramps that can accommodate wheelchairs, and there will be sensory panels and a quiet play area. In addition to Amazon's donation, the project received $25,000 each from SPS Construction and a pediatrician, Dr. John Maddox, $17,500 from the Pentucket Bank Foundation, and $10,000 each from Monogram Foods, Team Haverhill, ReWorld, and B&E Family Foundation. Most of the fundraising has come through individual and small group contributions, Safi said. The group has sold engraved fence pickets and clay tiles to help raise money. After the ceremony, Safi told WHAV her group is still recruiting volunteers for the build dates, Tuesday, October 20th through Sunday, October 25th. In particular, demand is there for those who can operate a power saw. The State Ballot Law Commission yesterday overruled an objection to nomination signatures supporting an initiative petition seeking to repeal the state's adult use recreational cannabis laws and ordered the question to be printed on November's ballot. In a 16-page decision, the commission found that objector Kevin Gilnack, who filed the signatures challenge on behalf of the Stop the Repeal campaign that opposes the ballot question, did not meet the burden of proof to disqualify enough signatures to scrap the initiative petition. In a 7-page objection filed last week, Gilnack contended numerous signatures were obtained through fraudulent means, were not genuine, were illegible, excluded required addresses, or included stray marks. As a result, Gilnack said the committee behind the ballot question did not file the required 12,429 certified signatures. That marked the final batch of signature petitioners that they had collected after a panel of lawmakers decided that none of the initiative petitions brought before them this year warranted legislative attention. The committee backing the initiative petition filed 12,551 certified signatures with the Secretary of State's office, meaning 123 would have to be invalidated to knock the question off the ballot, according to the commission's decision. Commissioners declined to disqualify 231 signatures Gilnack argued should be invalidated because of stray marks. The commission said the stray marks appear mostly on the back of the petitions and do not appear to be intentional markings and do not present voters with any information. It said they are errant pen marks that have no material effect on the remainder of the content of the petition. The commission also declined to invalidate another 99 signatures Gilnack contended were non-genuine, meaning one person signed multiple names. The commission said Gilnack didn't, quote, prove by substantial evidence that the signatures were signed by the same person. Jennifer Nasso, a handwriting expert Gilnack called on as a witness, testified it was inconclusive whether those signatures were signed by the same person, according to the decision. Commissioners ruled to invalidate 4 certified signatures Gilnack challenged because they didn't include necessary addresses or the addresses were incomplete. The commission found Gilnack had shown by substantial evidence that those signatures were improper.

0: certified. And Methuen-based Black Dog Theater presents the comedy Nonsense this weekend in Haverhill. Todd Coolidge is directing, with John Eldridge serving as music director. Haley Unger and Dusty Boehner are the choreographers, and Alex Suro is stage manager. In keeping with its mission, the group is collecting food and supply donations for the Massachusetts Society for the Prevention of Cruelty to Animals. Those who make a donation will receive a ticket to enter into a raffle basket drawing. Performances are going to be Friday and Saturday at 7:30 and Sunday at 2 in the Nicholas Ross Auditorium of Haverhill City Hall. Tickets are $25 and available at blackdogtheater.org. In WHAV sports, Red Sox game with the Orioles was postponed last night because of rain being made up as part of a day-night doubleheader today. So the first game is going to be played at 1:30 this afternoon at Fenway Park. Red Sox are looking for their 15th win in a row, which would tie a franchise record set 80 years ago. The New England Patriots rookies reported to camp yesterday. First full team practice is coming up on Saturday. And the New England Revolution back following the World Cup break, and they are going to be home tonight at Gillette Stadium to take on Toronto FC. Currently 71 degrees in downtown Haverhill at 7:41. There's always more in the next newscast and at WHAV.net, where you can sign up for the Wavelength's local news e-newspaper. From the Edwin V. Johnson Newsroom, this is Wynn Damon.
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4: I'm Marcela Sanchez with an AP News Minute. The remains of four U.S. service members killed in the Middle East are being returned to their families today. President Trump plans to attend the ceremony at Dover Air Force Base in Delaware. Nicolas Maduro will return to a New York courtroom today as his lawyers continue their objections to the U.S. military action that snatched Venezuela's president from power. Maduro is being held in a Brooklyn jail while being prosecuted on drug trafficking charges. Both he and his wife have pleaded not guilty to charges that they sided with drug dealers in a multi-decade scheme to ship large quantities of drugs to the U.S. Tropical storm Bertha is expected to make landfall tonight on the Louisiana coast. Forecasters say the storm could bring heavy rain and coastal flooding from Louisiana to the Florida panhandle. Global shares were trading mixed today, following a rally on Wall Street, despite concerns about higher oil prices and inflation. I'm Marcela Sanchez.
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6: Wave Weather!
7: Good morning. Now your Wave Weather forecast for Haverhill and the Merrimack Valley. A few showers for our Wednesday morning, then mostly sunny and breezy this afternoon. The high around 87. Southwest winds 15 to 25. Clear skies tonight, cooler, less humid, low around 59. Northwest winds 10 to 15. Thursday brings mostly sunny skies, breezy, topping out at 79. Partly cloudy skies Friday, highs in the lower 80s. I'm WHAV meteorologist James Covington. Your next Wave Weather in 30 minutes.
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0: It is the Wave, 97.9 WHAV in Elvis. You know, one of the features we had yesterday, one of the features talked about a recording studio that Elvis bought, that he recorded one of his early songs at. And apparently, according to the story, is still hanging around whenever anybody mentions his name. Lights flicker and all that stuff. Ooh. I believe it. It can happen. Let's see. 71 degrees right now in downtown Haverhill. Meteorologist James Covington, who flickers, says that showers are going to be happening throughout the morning today. Then it will become mostly sunny, breezy, with a high of 87. Clear tonight and less humid, with a high of 59. For tomorrow, Thursday, mostly sunny and breezy, 79 degrees. And Friday, partly cloudy, temperature in the lower 80s. And the extended forecast right now, James says it's going to be mostly sunny on Saturday and Sunday with a temperature in the lower 80s both days. Traffic-wise, 495 north and southbound in Haverhill, moving along, 97 in Haverhill. Looks a little bit slow right around Lafayette Square. 125 Main Street, slow around the lights near the Plasto Line, also in the downtown area, the Basler Bridge section, portions of the Bradford area near the Hunking School. MEVA Transit telling us all the buses are operating on or close to schedule. Next train from Haverhill to Boston, that is going to be at 8:27. And the next event that's going to be taking place at the Whittier Birthplace in Haverhill, well, that's tonight. Restoration of the Whittier Birthplace Barn is going to be the topic of an upcoming free informal tour that's going to be taking place starting at 6 o'clock. And it's part of Whittier Birthplace's Summer Preservation Series. That barn has quite the history to it. So you can learn all about it tonight. It's a... It's a project that got a nice boost to be able to pull it off. The Cogswell Club, a group of local philanthropists, they helped donate $50,000 to the project to help move it along. So there are repairs underway right now, as a matter of fact. Clapboards, windows, doors, roof, lining, stairs, and railings. And then after that, they'll come to my house. It's Win for Breakfast on the Wave, 97.9 WHAV.
1: 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Collect flowers in the morning or evening when they're fully hydrated. Cut the flowering stems back to a set of healthy leaves or base of the flowering stems so the plant still looks good in the garden. Take a bucket of water to the garden to keep flowers fresh and hydrated while you harvest the rest of your bouquet. Store the cut flowers in a cool location. Remove the lower leaves from the stems before arranging. Submerged leaves can lead to fungal growth and reduced vase life. Recut the stem on a slight angle to prevent it from sitting square on the bottom of the vase and preventing the uptake of water. Place the flowers in fresh water in a clean vase. Keep the vase filled with water and add a bit of commercial or homemade floral preservatives to the water. Make your own preservative by mixing in clear sugary soda and a drop of bleach. Check out our website for this and other gardening tips.
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2: Good morning. 71 degrees right now in downtown Haverhill at 8:01. The forecast for today. Meteorologist James Covington says showers going to be giving way to mostly sunny conditions, breezy, and a high of 87. We'll take a look at the full forecast following this news. I'm Wynn Damon. Checking traffic right now, 495 north and southbound through Haverhill moving along. 97 in Haverhill looks pretty good. And 125 Main Street, a little slow around the lights near the Plasto Line, the downtown area, Basler Bridge section, and portions of the Brantford area. Viva Transit telling us all the buses are operating on or close to schedule, and the next train from Haverhill to Boston is going to be leaving at 8:27. In the news, thanks to a $150,000 gift from Amazon, the proposed Haverhill Community Playground is closer to reality. Yesterday, officials from Haverhill's Amazon Distribution Center presented the playground's organizers with the single largest check that they've received towards the $450,000 project. The plan is to replace an aging play area at Golden Hill School at 140 Boardman Street with what's being billed as destination play structure that will be welcoming to children of all ages and abilities. Martin Beck, station manager at the Amazon at the Broadway Business Park, pointed out many of the employees who work in the building grew up on Haverhill playgrounds.
3: A lot of our work staff have been locals of Haverhill, you know, their entire life. A lot of them have spent, you know, a lot of time in the community, the playgrounds, like Golden Hill. So this is very, very dear to us.
2: Brittany Safi, one of six parents spearheading the playground project, said so far $415,000 have been raised towards their goal of $450,000. The plan is to mount a community build with volunteers working over 6 days in October to assemble the playground structure. Safi said in addition to financial support, Amazon offered to send a team of its employees to help out on one of the build days.
4: It's not just a financial investment, it's an investment in our neighborhoods, in our kids, in our families, and in our community. So we are just eternally grateful for that.
2: Haverhill Mayor Melinda Barrett praised Safi in particular for sticking with her vision even when fundraising fell short this spring.
5: But you persevered. You set a really high bar for yourselves, and you achieved it, which is remarkable.
2: An Ithaca, New York company, Play By Design, designed the structure and will provide supervision during the building process. Designers interviewed Golden Hill students last year to get their ideas. The new space will have swings and two slides, three climbing towers, two obstacle courses and musical elements, as well as a basketball court. The main structure will have ramps that can accommodate wheelchairs, and there will be sensory panels and a quiet play area. In addition to Amazon's donation, the project received $25,000 each from SBS Construction and pediatrician Dr. John Mannix, $17,500 from the Pawtucket Bank Foundation, $10,000 each from Monogram Foods, Team Haverhill, ReWorld, and B&E Family Foundation. Safi said that most of the fundraising has come through individual and small group contributions. For example, the group has sold engraved fence pickets and clay tiles. After the ceremony, Safi told WHAV her group is still recruiting volunteers for the build dates, Tuesday, October 20th through Sunday, October 25th. In particular, demand is there for those who can operate a power saw. The tables at Keon's 105 Bistro in downtown Haverhill are set to welcome diners, but the lights are out, apparently permanently. Owner and chef Robert Galongo voluntarily surrendered his license to operate a restaurant in Haverhill to the Haverhill License Commission last Friday, July 17th, without explanation. According to Commission Clerk Nicholas Flynn, the restaurant acknowledged the closing in a Monday post. He said, quote, "So as everyone knows, Keon's is closed for now. I'm working hard to find the new chapter for Keon's. We're getting close. We all appreciate your patience. I'd like to thank you for all the loyalty and love throughout the years. This next step is only the beginning. The restaurant shuttered temporarily without notice on Wednesday, June 24th. In a post on social media, Galongo wrote, quote, "Due to unforeseen circumstances, we have to close tonight. Our apologies." And that was followed by a post the next day saying the eatery would be closed through the July 4th holiday weekend. A sign taped to the front door gave the same message. The telephone number was out of service. Then on a Monday, July 6th, another social media post read, quote, "Unfortunately, we ran into a couple of snags this holiday week and will remain closed until we can resolve the issues." The restaurant was known for its creative upscale American cuisine. Galongo purchased the restaurant from his boss, Alan Beauvert, in 2017. He'd been the chef there since 2013. Those with Groupon coupons were advised to, in the post, to contact that company for refunds.
6: Business Bulletin.
2: And Pride Star Trinity EMS is again sending medical supplies to war-torn Ukraine. The company said it donated a large collection of new and gently used emergency medical supplies to the Global Disaster Relief Team for transport to Ukraine to support emergency responders, healthcare providers, and humanitarian teams caring for civilians. This is the second humanitarian initiative undertaken by Pride Star Trinity EMS. Last fall, the company donated two fully equipped ambulances through U.S. Ambulances for Ukraine, replacing emergency vehicles destroyed during the conflict and helping ensure Ukrainian first responders could continue providing life-saving care. Employees gathered at the company's Lowell headquarters to help load dozens of boxes of medical supplies in advance of their journey overseas. Bright Star Trinity EMS President and CEO David Daly said, quote, "This donation continues a relationship that began with our ambulance donation several years ago. We know firsthand that reliable equipment can mean the difference between life and death. Seeing these supplies continue their mission in Ukraine is something our entire team is proud to support." Bright Star Trinity EMS welcomed Alexander Smirnov of the Global Disaster Relief Team to its Lowell headquarters to collect the donated supplies. Smirnov personally served on the front lines in Ukraine, delivering critical medical supplies and humanitarian aid to communities impacted by the war. Smirnov, who has witnessed firsthand the challenges facing emergency responders in Ukraine, expressed his appreciation for the donation. He said, quote, "Every box of supplies we receive means another opportunity to care for someone in need." Donations from organizations like Pride Star Trinity EMS directly support the medics and volunteers working in some of the most difficult conditions imaginable. We're deeply grateful for their continued commitment to the people of Ukraine. The Global Disaster Relief Team provides humanitarian assistance throughout the world by delivering medical supplies, equipment, and disaster relief to communities affected by war, natural disasters, and other emergencies. In WHAV sports, Red Sox game with the Orioles last night postponed by rain. It's being made up today as part of a day-night doubleheader. Red Sox are looking to win their 15th game in a row, and the first game today gets underway at 1:30 at Fenway Park. And the New England Revolution will be in action tonight at Gillette Stadium. Major League Soccer taking on Toronto FC. Currently 71 degrees in downtown Haverhill at 8:10. There's always more in the next newscast and at WHAV.net, where you can sign up for the Wavelengths Local News e-newspaper. From the Edwin V. Johnson Newsroom, this is Wynn Damon.
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6: AP News, I'm Marcela Sanchez. Defense Secretary Pete Hegseth estimates the U.S. war with Iran has cost over $37 billion so far, as Republicans prepare a $95 billion package to fund the military, along with other White House priorities. Yesterday, Hegseth faced fiery questions and protests over the war during a Senate Appropriations Committee hearing. A Trump ally has won the GOP nomination for Arizona governor. AP correspondent Mike Hempen reports.
9: Congressman Andy Biggs has won the Republican nomination for Arizona governor. Biggs overwhelmingly defeated fellow Congressman David Schweikert in the primary. He'll face Democratic Governor Katie Hobbs in what could be one of the closest governor races in November. Biggs is a fierce ally of President Trump and was endorsed by the president. Democrats are locked in a close primary contest in a battleground U.S. House district. Emergency physician Amish Shah is leading Marlene Galan Woods for the chance to take on Jay Feely, the former Arizona Cardinals kicker who won the Republican primary with Trump's endorsement. I'm Mike Hempen.
6: New York Mayor Zoran Mamdani says the city will not be able to execute an arrest warrant issued by the International Criminal Court for Israel's Benjamin Netanyahu, but he urged the federal government to do so. In the video, Mamdani described the Israeli prime minister as a war criminal and said he's not welcome in New York City. Earlier this week, President Trump told Netanyahu in a social media post that he, quote, will not be arrested in any way, shape, or form while in the United States of America. The post did not directly mention Mamdani. Tropical storm Bertha is expected to make landfall tonight on the Louisiana coast. Forecasters say the storm could bring heavy rain and coastal flooding from Louisiana to the Florida Panhandle. This is AP News. The Louvre has reopened the Apollo Gallery after a brazen heist, but the jewels are not on display.
10: In Paris, the Louvre's Apollo Gallery has reopened to the public for the first time since $102 million worth of crown jewels was stolen in a dramatic daytime heist. The public can tour the majestic rooms and view its gilded ceilings and Greek frescoes en route to the nearby Mona Lisa, but they won't see any crown jewels or empty display cases. The collections and precious jewels once displayed there have been removed. The museum explains the gallery is returning to its 17th century original ceremonial purpose. The stolen jewels remain unrecovered 9 months later. I'm Charles Villadesma.
6: Kaylee Hoddle, a deaf actor best known for her roles in two Godzilla films, died in a car crash in Maryland yesterday. She was 18. I'm Marcela Sanchez, AP News.
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12: Good morning. Now your wave weather forecast for Haverhill and the Merrimack Valley. A few showers for our Wednesday morning, then mostly sunny and breezy this afternoon. The high around 87. Southwest winds 15 to 25. Clear skies tonight, cooler, less humid, low around 59. Northwest winds 10 to 15. Thursday brings mostly sunny skies, breezy, topping with 79. Partly cloudy skies Friday, highs in the lower 80s. I'm WHAV meteorologist James Covington. Your next wave weather in 30 minutes.
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0: It is the Wave, 97.9 WHAV, Sister Sledge, and we have Haverhill Fire Chief Christopher Sassati. He's going to be joining us in just a couple of minutes right here on the Wave, 97.9 WHAV. Currently 71 degrees outside the WHAV building at 30 Howe Street, downtown Haverhill. Meteorologist James Covington says, for today, showers giving way to mostly sunny conditions. It'll be breezy with a high of 87. You just wait. It's going to be clear tonight, cooler, less humid, 59 degrees. For tomorrow, mostly sunny and breezy, 79. And Friday's forecast, partly cloudy, temperature in the lower 80s. And the way James sees the weekend right now, he says that it is going to be mostly sunny Saturday and Sunday, and the temperature in the lower 80s. Perfect weather for mowing the lawn. Oh, wait a minute, I'm busy. Right now, as far as traffic goes, 495 north and southbound in Haverhill, that looks pretty good. And 97 in Haverhill is a little bit slow right around the lights near the Lafayette Square section. And 125 Main Street is a little bit slow right around the lights near the Plasto Line, the downtown area, the Bachelor Bridge section. MEVA Transit telling us all the buses are operating on or close to schedule. And the next train from Haverhill to Boston, that's going to be at 8:27, and the one after that at 9:57. It's Wind for Breakfast right here on the Wave, 97.9 WHAV.
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3: AP Sports, I'm Mike Hempen. Tuesday's game between the Orioles and Red Sox was postponed because of rain. The teams will play a doubleheader Wednesday, with Boston pursuing a franchise record-tying 15th straight win. Fox says the Spain-Argentina World Cup title game on Sunday drew just under 39 million viewers. Nielsen Media Research says that easily set the record as the most-watched English-language soccer telecast in U.S. history. Telemundo says another 22 million watched its Spanish language broadcast, putting the total number of viewers in the U.S. at more than 60 million. NFL training camps are opening. The Panthers and Cardinals are reporting Wednesday. And Stephon Curry is headed to the Hall of Fame, making more basketball history with a first-of-its-kind exhibit for an active player. Stephon Curry Beyond the Arc is set to open Friday. I'm Mike Hempen, AP Sports.
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5: The Haverhill Conservation Commission, in coordination with the Haverhill Water Department, the Haverhill Recycling Department, and the Essex Greenbelt Association, is collecting old consumer electronics at a recycling and sustainability event at the Haverhill Farmers Market. Sustainability Day at the Haverhill Farmers Market is Saturday, July 25th, from 9 a.m. to 1 p.m. at the Bradford Common, 10 Church Street, Haverhill. Old desktop and laptop computers, printers, and cell phones are among the items which will be accepted at no charge. 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Those with questions about the event are advised to call the Haverhill Conservation Commission at 978-374-2334. 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In the Edwin B. Johnson Newsroom, this is Jennifer Cosgrove.
0: It is Wave 97.9 WHAV, and in the studio is Haverhill Fire Chief Chris Sassati. And Chris, good morning to you. Thank you for stopping in today.
6: Morning, Wynn. Thanks for having me, as usual.
0: It's a pleasure to have you here, because you always have lots and lots of information, even though you can't always divulge it all. You know how that goes. I was looking at something this morning, and I've heard stories about this too, about the fire departments throughout the country, actually, concerned about batteries, lithium-ion
6: ion batteries.
0: Okay, and what's the story with those?
6: they possess a hazard for us is the amount of energy that they store. When they have a thermal runaway, it can create, you know, lots of fires that we see. I think some of the state stats is we've already had 10 serious fires across the state reported this year caused by a lithium ion battery. Usually it's the smaller batteries, a laptop, phone, things like that. That's why if you go on a flight, they always tell you no lithium ion batteries on the plane. They possess a lot and hold a lot of energy.
0: Holy cow. Well, it's a good thing I don't fly in the airplanes. But so now I have, and I don't think that there's a battery in it. I've got one of these fast chargers for my cell phone, and it gets warm when it really is powering up things. There's no lithium ion battery in that thing, right?
6: They pretty much everything we use in these days has lithium ion batteries in it. It's just one of those you got to be cautious with them. A lot of times you'll see that, like you talk about the heat with the charging a cell phone. Common practice is people will charge a cell phone and drop the cell phone in the bed with them when they charge. That heats up too much. We often see some bedroom fires started that way. It used to be smoking in bed. Now it's charging your phone in bed.
0: Get out of here! Really? Okay. Now those are the batteries that are in the electric vehicles too, right?
6: Yes. On electric vehicles, well, you know, you look at the value that they bring on the blueprint that, or the footprint that we're leaving on the earth. The problem with them is for us, a typical fire would take roughly 30,000 gallons of water to cool that battery down. And then after the fact, you need to store it away from everything, because at any given time over the next several weeks, you're apt to have a rekindle of it from that runaway syndrome from the battery just giving off its energy.
0: I have a neighbor who she got somebody gave her a car. They passed away, and the family gave her the vehicle, and it had a battery in it. It was an electric vehicle. She gave the car away. She didn't want it. She was afraid it was going to catch fire and burn down the house.
6: Yeah, like everything else, you know, they're good and bad. You can find both sides of it. My son's got his heart set on getting one. I'm trying to talk him out of it.
0: All right, spoken like a true parent. Hey, talking about parenting, I see that you had a recent retirement, and his son is on the force, right?
6: Yes, we had two actual retirements. One of our captains, Todd Jumper, retired, and Lieutenant Roger Moses retired, and Roger's son Elijah is on the job now.
0: Do you have other father-son or daughter combinations now?
6: We have we always call them our legacy firefighters. There's several in there. We have a daughter of a retired firefighter that's on the job. One of our deputies goes back generations. Deputy Borden, his father was chief at one time. His grandfather was chief at one time. Other family members, you can trace them back to the, you know, early 1900s that they've been involved in the Haverhill Fire Department.
0: Oh, my gosh. See, I'm familiar with the Newburyport Fire Department, and the Cutter family is similar like that.
6: Yes, very. That's one of those names you always know. We also have the two brothers whose father had retired to the Stronach boys. Great, really good firefighters.
0: Excellent.
6: Both lieutenants now.
0: Both lieutenants. Okay, so they don't work in the same station or same office.
6: No. You know how brothers can be. We can't put them together.
0: I get that, yeah. I had a question about the, haven't heard anything about it lately, but the Stevens Mill, you guys are still keeping an eye on that?
6: Yep, we have the road back open, sharing it with the demolition company that's handling all the removal. We're probably inside a two-month mark of when we'll finally have all the debris transported out of there and start to be able to get an idea of what we're going to be able to do with that property.
0: Somebody asked me the other day, where does it get transported to?
6: I believe it is going to Ohio now. The problem with the waste is it's considered, they call it hot. It hasn't had asbestos removed, and you can't determine what has asbestos, what doesn't have asbestos. So it all has to be treated as it's heavily contaminated, and there's only certain dumps across the country where we're able to get rid of waste like this.
0: That's going to be expensive.
6: Yes, it is.
0: Talking about expenses as well, too. I know that the department's very close to getting another truck in.
6: We've been working at this for a bit. We did get a new pump this year through ARPA money, and we're closing in on that final. They're just doing the final last touches over in Allegiance in Methuen, and hopefully all the stars and cards align. We're going to have that truck in service next week.
0: Really? Okay. So what will you be able to use that truck for?
6: Well, that's going to replace our busiest engine in the city, and we do kind of a progression chain along down the way, and we'll be able to put our worst truck or our oldest truck into a reserve status.
0: Okay. You can't sell it to another department?
6: We wouldn't at this point. We are looking, we do have a ladder also in build that we started the process in 2023, just so you have an idea of how long it takes to get a piece of fire apparatus. That started in 23, and it's through pre-build and getting ready for build now. Hopefully the end of this year, beginning of next, we'll have a brand new ladder truck. Then we will sell our oldest, well, not our oldest, but our most maintenance costing piece of equipment of the ladder will sell off then.
0: So the pre-build, they're all basically custom made, right?
6: Yes. The pump we got was a what they call an allotment. They'll get four or five trucks built, and you have limited things you can do to it. The ladder truck, however, we built 100% to our specs, what we wanted for tires, clearance, motor, compartment positions, lighting, you name it. We sat down and spent days going through hundreds of pages of schematics, picking what we wanted, how we wanted.
0: Do you have to have anything special to like handle the hills in Haverhill?
6: It's not so much the hills in Haverhill that's the problem. It's our older stations. So if you were to buy an off-the-shelf ladder truck, it wouldn't fit in any of our stations. Door height. So we have to make sure that our clearance is a lot, width and height, because of our older stations.
0: That's happened in other communities, hasn't it?
6: It happened to us once.
0: Really?
6: We had a ladder truck that had come in and had to be kind of outfitted after, where they had to lower the ladder bed down into the truck to get it to fit.
0: Holy cow.
6: So
0: that must have been expensive, too.
6: That was one a lot of years ago, so I can't attest as to what that ended up ultimately costing.
0: All right. So you got the new truck that's going to be here soon. They were still working on clearing the Stevens Mill site.
6: Yep.
0: You've got some retirements going on. You have family legacies going on.
6: We're always busy. There's always, we kind of joke, there's always something.
0: Oh, yeah. It certainly is. All right, and lithium ion
6: batteries.
0: Okay.
6: I mean, if you follow the city council meetings and such, we're working on an overlay district for the city for battery energy storage systems, which kind of aligns with that. We're trying to regulate as to where and size and what we can, what we'll permit.
0: I was talking years ago, I was talking with somebody who's on the Emergency Management Agency. That's you now, isn't it?
6: It is. Effective July 1st, we got out of the Harbor Master business, went back to the police side, and the police got out of the emergency management business. It came back to us. Even though we still work closely together with it all, it's just a responsibility for us now again.
0: So you have to come up with a plan.
6: Yes, everything has to have a mitigation plan, an emergency evacuation plan, lots of plans.
0: Yeah, so that's all done, or it's in progress?
6: Well, the city has a general plan that can be applied to just about anything you can imagine the plan can be applied to. So the Merrimack Valley Planning Commission helped with that. It was in place when we took over. It's a good, solid plan.
0: But the person I was talking with, it just floored me. He knew where all of the chemicals were stored and all the manufacturing in the community, not Haverhill, another community. And I'm sure you know who's got what for a chemical that is
7: probably explosive, right?
6: Yes, all these plants are required by law to notify us of quantities, where it's stored. So we have a tracking system for that.
0: Okay. Yeah, this was in your report, and he was talking about a chemical place. They actually made chemicals. So they had a lot of chemicals that could that could ignite. And every once in a while they did.
6: Yep, I recall a few in the report over the years. We've had different chemical companies come through the city over time.

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1: Good morning. 71 degrees right now in downtown Haverhill, and the forecast for today, meteorologist James Covington is telling us that the showers are going to give way to sunny conditions. It'll be breezy and the high of 87. We'll take a look at the full forecast. Following this news, I'm Wynn Damon. Checking traffic right now, 495 north and southbound in Haverhill. It's moving along, 97 in Haverhill, a little slow right around Lafayette Square, 125 Main Street, slow around the lights near the Plasto Line, also on Main near Marsh Avenue, the downtown area, the Basler Bridge section, portions of the Bradford area, and the next train from Haverhill to Boston, that's going to be at 9:57. In the news, the tables at Keon's at 105 Bistro, Keon's 105 Bistro in downtown Haverhill. They're all set to welcome diners, but the lights are out, apparently permanently. Owner and chef Robert Galongo voluntarily surrendered his license to operate a restaurant in Haverhill to the Haverhill License Commission last Friday, July 17th, without explanation, according to Commission Clerk Nicholas Flynn. The restaurant acknowledged the closing in a Monday post. It said, quote, "So, as everyone knows, Keon's is closed for now. I'm working hard to find the new chapter for Keon's. We're getting close. We all appreciate your patience. I'd like to thank you for all the loyalty and love throughout the years. This next step is only the beginning." The restaurant closed temporarily without notice on Wednesday, June 24th. In a post on social media, Galongo wrote, quote, "Due to unforeseen circumstances, we have to close tonight. Our apologies." That was followed by a post the next day saying the restaurant would be closed through the July 4th holiday weekend. A sign taped to the front door gave the same message. The cell phone number on the sign was out of service. Then on Monday, July 6th, another social media post read, quote, "Unfortunately, we ran into a couple of snags this holiday week and will remain closed until we can resolve the issues." The restaurant was known for its creative upscale American cuisine. Galongo purchased the restaurant from his boss, Alan Beauvert, in 2017. He had been the chef there since 2013. Those with Groupon coupons were advised to, in the post, to contact that company for refunds. And thanks to a $150,000 gift from Amazon, the proposed Haverhill Community Playground is closer to reality. Yesterday, officials from Haverhill's Amazon Distribution Center presented the playground's organizers with the single largest check that they have received towards the $450,000 project. The plan is to replace an aging play area at Golden Hill School at 140 Boardman Street with what's being billed as a destination play structure that will be welcoming to children of all ages and abilities. Barton Beck, station manager at the Amazon at the Broadway Business Park, pointed out many of the employees who work in the building grew up on Haverhill.

0: Haverhill playgrounds.
1: A lot of our work staff have been locals of Haverhill, you know, their entire life. A lot of them have spent, you know, a lot of time in the, you know, community, the playgrounds, like Golden Hill. So this is very, very dear to us.
0: Brittany Safi, one of six parents spearheading the playground project, said so far $415,000 has been raised towards their goal of $450,000. The plan is to mount a community build with volunteers working over 6 days in October to assemble the play structures. Safi said, in addition to financial support, Amazon offered to send a team of its employees to help out on one of those build days.
2: It's not just a financial investment. It's an investment in our neighborhoods, in our kids, in our families, and in our community. So we are just eternally grateful for that.
0: Haverhill Mayor Melinda Barrett praised Safi in particular for sticking with her vision, even when fundraising fell short this spring.
3: But you persevered. You set a really high bar for yourselves, and you achieved it, which is remarkable.
0: An Ithaca, New York company, Play by Design, designed the structure and will provide supervision during the building process. Designers interviewed Golden Hill students last year to get their ideas. The new space will have swings and two slides, three climbing towers, two obstacle courses, musical elements, as well as a basketball court. The main structure will have ramps that can accommodate wheelchairs, and there will be sensory panels and a quiet play area. In addition to Amazon's donation, the project received $25,000 each from SPS Construction and a pediatrician, Dr. John Maddox, $17,500 from the Pentucket Bank Foundation, $10,000 each from Monogram Foods, Team Haverhill, ReWorld, and B&E Family Foundation. Most of the fundraising has come through individual and small group contributions, though, according to Safi. She said the group has been selling engraved fence pickets and clay tiles. After the ceremony, Safi told WHAV her group is still recruiting volunteers for the build dates on Tuesday, October 20th through Sunday, October 25th. In particular, demand is in need for those who can operate a power saw. In WHAV sports, the Red Sox have a doubleheader today, a day-night doubleheader with the Baltimore Orioles. First game getting underway at 1:30. And the New England Revolution back after the World Cup break. They are home tonight to take on Toronto FC. Currently 71 degrees in downtown Haverhill at 8:43. That's our latest look at the news. Remember, WHAV always has more of the next newscast and at WHAV.net, where you can sign up for the Wavelengths local news e-newspaper. From the Edwin V. Johnson Newsroom, this is Wynn Damon.
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7: From around the world, these are the latest international news headlines. The US and Iran exchanged fire across the Middle East on Wednesday as officials in both nations call into question diplomatic efforts to stop the war as it threatens again to spin out of control. Congo's announced nearly 1,000 people have died from Ebola out of 2,473 cases in the ongoing outbreak. An Australian woman has given birth to identical quadruplet girls after a pregnancy doctors, including Alexa Bendel at the Royal Brisbane and Women's Hospital, described as extremely rare.
8: It's amazing, to be honest, particularly the fact that this was spontaneously conceived.
7: In Paris, the Louvre's Apollo Gallery has reopened to the public for the first time since $102 million worth of crown jewels were stolen in a dramatic heist. The remaining precious jewels once displayed there have been removed. The gallery is returning to its 17th century original ceremonial purpose. I'm Charles de Ledesma.
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10: Wave Weather!
11: Good morning. Now your Wave Weather forecast for Haverhill and the Merrimack Valley. A few showers for our Wednesday morning, then mostly sunny and breezy this afternoon. The high around 87. Southwest winds 15 to 25. Clear skies tonight, cooler, less humid, low around 59. Northwest winds 10 to 15. Thursday brings mostly sunny skies, breezy, topping out at 79. Partly cloudy skies Friday, highs in the lower 80s. I'm WHAV meteorologist James Covington. Your next Wave Weather in 30 minutes.
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0: It is the Wave 97.9 WHAV. And the Box Tops. Hey, good morning. It's Win for Breakfast. We'll have a chance to chat with Cindy Morgan from Haverhill's Wolf Stock. That'll be here before you know it. Where are we now? We're in July. Wow, about 2 months or so. But, you know, she's keeping count. She knows how many days are left before that appears. But before that happens, she's got some other things going on, too, that all benefit Wolf Stock. And she's going to be telling you all about that coming up in just a moment or so, right here on the Wave, 97.9 WHAV. Currently, outside the WHAV studio at 30 Howe Street, downtown Haverhill, the temperature is 71 degrees. Meteorologist James Covington says the showers this morning giving way to sunny skies later on today, breezy with a high of 87, clear skies tonight, less humid with a low of 59. Tomorrow, mostly sunny and breezy, 79 degrees. Friday's forecast, partly cloudy, temperature in the lower 80s. And the forecast for the weekend, the way James sees it right now, it'll be mostly sunny Saturday and Sunday with a temperature in the lower 80s both days. It's Win for Breakfast on the Wave, 97.9 WHAV.
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1: 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Columbia Records signed the Red Hot Sinatra in 43 and re-released the song that year. 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
0: It is The Wave, 97.9 WHAV, and on the line with us is Cindy Morgan, organizer, founder, and I guess the lead person at Haverhill's Wolf Stock. That's going to be taking place in September. And Cindy, good morning to you.
6: Good morning, Wynn. So glad to be back in the studio having a conversation about all the things that make me excited.
0: This is going to be the third year for Wolf Stock. And when you came up with the idea a couple of years back, do you think that it would be going, year two, year three, and hopefully you get to do 25 years of Wolf Stock, you think?
6: Yeah, you know, when I first came up with the idea, I said, I really hope this becomes my legacy event. I would absolutely, you know, be thrilled if that's how this turned out. And, hey, I'm just moving towards that goal every day.
0: Now, we've been talking about fundraisers for a number of projects around the area today, and you've got one coming up for Woofstock, too. Why don't you tell us about it?
6: Yeah, so this year I'm kind of trying to make Woofstock entertainment be more exciting than ever before. And to do that, I'm going to need the professionals to come in, and that is a company called Swift Paws. So I am fundraising with a local group in town called Business Insiders. They are a local networking group for professionals of all industries to come together for connections that count. And when I met with them, they said, let's collaborate and work on this golf scramble. The golf scramble is going to be on Thursday, July 30th, starting at 5 p.m. at Garrison Golf, right at 654 Hilldale Avenue. It is $55 to golf, or you can just come and hang with the pack. Not everybody likes to golf, so for $25, come hang with the pack, and this money allows me to provide entertainment to Woofstock and keep the event free for all attendees. That's the most important part for me as the organizer. I really want people to come and be able to enjoy it without a cost.
0: Well, why don't you tell us a little bit more about this group? What do they do that's entertaining?
6: So Swift Paws is a lure course. Nigel, you know, my dog's been collaborating with them since he was 8 months old, and he's 8 years now. And it's four units of plastic with a string that goes between all four units. It's battery operated. I own the machine and I bring it into Woofstock, but mine can only do so much, and I can only do 30 minutes max because of the battery. The company can bring it up. It becomes a 30-foot by 50-foot area, and it's a game of chase. So they bring up their photographers, all the safety equipment, and they run it, and the dogs can just go in and run and have fun and chase. And then I'm also bringing in a 5,000-ball ball pit that the dogs can jump in and be to their heart's content with a whole pool of balls. I mean, I can't even wait to see the dogs being lit up by that. Never mind. There might be some people that want to get in there, too, for all I know.
0: Well, my grandson, when he's only two, but when he was younger, he would jump into those ball pits. So, yeah, that's a lot of fun.
6: It's a great activity.
0: So tell me a little bit about what's going to be taking place at Garrison Golf.
6: So Garrison Golf, when people sign up, they will gather at 5 p.m. And the ones that want to do golfing, it's a golf scramble. So it'll be teams of four or six. You know, a scramble is when the best golfer's ball is used. So everybody hits off the tee, whatever ball is the best. Then the whole team works from there. You know, it's a par three, so there's only nine holes. So that'll be happening. While that's happening inside in Garrison Golf's bar area, that's where the pack will be hanging. It'll be a networking opportunity, collaborating, and there'll be food and drink there. And it'll just be a really good time to connect with community members. There'll be a door prize, and there'll be prizes for, you know, best in show team name in the first place team.
0: Oh, okay. Now, Garrison Golf, for a par three, those are the shorter holes on a golf course. And so Garrison's all par threes. And so it doesn't take long to get around. And with a shotgun start, that means that you'll have a group on all nine holes, right?
6: You know, I don't even know that answer. That's a great question. I thought maybe they'd go out. This is my first time doing this kind of fundraising myself. I've been in scrambles and fundraisers, so I don't really have that answer, Wynn, but
0: yeah, no, when they do it,
6: regardless, they'll end up at the 19th hole eventually, as they say.
0: Now, can you bring your dog to it? Will you be allowed to do that? Probably not.
6: Yeah, they have a dog on the premises, Murphy. He's a golden retriever. He's, I think, the head honcho, so we'll just let him have his kingdom to himself.
0: Oh, good. Very nice. So Woofstock, WHAV's been fortunate to be there both years so far, and it really grew in year two versus year one, and you're looking for continued growth in year three, right?
6: Yeah, absolutely. So year one, we didn't count. You know, we didn't even give that a thought. It was more just, you know, hey, who's going to show up? And we figured about 300 people and maybe 150 dogs or maybe even 500 people. As I said, we never counted. So year two, I got two volunteers with manual clickers, and they clicked all day. And the numbers were 1,100 people and 400 dogs. So we know this year it's absolutely going to be a higher number. And I know for myself personally, when I'm out in the community, I was at Canopy the other day with my T-shirt on that says Havel's Woodstock, and I actually had two people stop me and tell me that they came to the event and they loved it. So that tells me the word's getting out about the event, and that just made me so happy to hear that.
0: Yeah, where'd you come up with the name Woodstock?
6: So, you know, the original name that I presented at Team Havel was Bark in the Park. I envisioned it happening really at Riverside Park here in town. But in the crowd, a woman came out and met me and said, I came here tonight to hear you talk. My name is Marlene and I own Chris's Farm Stand. And she offered her property to be the host of the event. So when I went and visited her on the property, which I've known that property my whole life, I've been raised in this town. And when I got there, I said, well, it's kind of funny to have Bark in the Park here. And so I played around with names. I had Bark in the Barn. And then I remembered how Woodstock had brought all those masses of people. And I was thinking and really manifesting a big crowd. And I moved over to Woodstock. But I had a feeling that there was many other Woodstocks in the country. So I added Havel's in front of it to kind of keep it unique to the area. And Marlene and I said, that's a great name, and Havel's Woodstock was born.
0: Oh, terrific. Do you have it trademarked?
6: I do have it trademarked. The logo is very important to me. The barn in my logo is actually Marlene's barn. The dogs that show in my logo, the first two dogs to the far left are Nigel and Ollie. They're my two dogs. And then the other dogs are just a Canva, graphic. So, yeah, I did have it trademarked.
0: All right, so it's going to be so Woodstock, Havel's Woodstock is at Chris's Farm Stand. That's on Salem Street, Route 90. No, the Salem Street. What route is that?
6: Good question. Is it 133? No.
0: Oh, boy.
6: I don't know what that is.
0: I don't know. Salem, you go to the Bradford Common, you head out that way. That's where it is. That's how I find it. And And so it's free admission, and you'll have people there to direct the parking and all that stuff. Do you have any new clients? The last time I chatted with you, you mentioned that you were pretty much filled up as far as people who could display their wares over there.
6: Yeah, so I am completely at full capacity. This year is going to be different in some sense. My sit, stay, eat area is going to be in the middle of the event, which is between the main area and the field. So that's one change. Demonstrations are going to be Swift Paws. I'm convinced they'll be here. We'll have Reiki with Lynn Synergy. We'll have mental health conversations you can have with Ellie Mental Health. My creative corner is going to have the world famous in Haverhill Team Stella. Chuck and his dog, a little Frenchie named Stella, are going to be there so the children can read with Stella. Haverhill's Promise will be once again handing out books to third grade reading level. And I'm also going to have Mulkern Consulting there. Michael Mulkern, he wrote a children's book about his dog and his son, and it's called Benji and Maverick's Adventures. So that'll be great for the children to come by and be able to be one-on-one with Stella and get a book and meet an author. And then one other component that's really kind of happened by pure magic, I got a phone call by a mom who lives in Rhode Island, and her son wants to start his own dog business. And he's 7 years old, and she wanted to come into the event to be a vendor. And I said, how about you have your son and you come into the event, and we put you under my wing, and his name is Pax, and Pax gets to see exactly how vending life is and the dog treats. He's going to be passing out for free and he's looking for feedback from families and dogs, and he'll be able to speak to the vendors and see how entrepreneurial life is. So I'm really excited about that part.
0: Well, hopefully you'll have a chance to get Haverhill Police over there with their new comfort dog, Max.
6: Yeah, I do have Max. I finally connected with them, and Max will be there. And also the Haverhill Fire Department, there'll be a guest appearance by Sparky. So we have so much going on. It's wonderful. The band Rear Window is coming back again for its third year. And let's not forget, Sweet Paws Rescue will be there doing live adoptions and fundraising for their capital events. Also will be happening.
0: All right. And the date for all this to occur?
6: This is September 19th. It's a Saturday, 10 a.m. to 3 p.m. And in case of rain, will be September 20th from 10 to 3 p.m.
0: Oh, it's going to be a great day that day. I know that. All right.
6: Sure.
0: Marlene, anything else you'd like to add this morning?
6: Just come by and, you know, apple pick, enjoy the farm stand, music, and just a beautiful New England day here in Haverhill, Massachusetts.
0: And make sure you go golfing on July 30th, too.
6: Yes, and please, or come hang with the pack on July 30th. Yes, thank you, Wynn.
0: Over at Garrison Golf, and they do a lot of fundraisers, and it's nice that you were able to hook up with them. All right, Marlene, we'll get you on again before it all happens, okay?
6: Great. Thank you so much. Have a great day.
0: All right, thank you. That's Marlene. No, there's another Marlene. Well, anyway, there you go. Haverhill's Woodstock right here on the Wave, 97.9 WHAV. So you have the event that's going to be taking place, the fundraiser on July 30th at Garrison Golf. Haverhill's Woodstock is going to be taking place September 19th at Chris's Farm Stand on Salem Street in Haverhill. It's Win for Breakfast right here on the Wave, 97.9 WHAV.
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0: In the news, thanks to a $150,000 gift from Amazon, the proposed Haverhill Community Playground is closer to reality. Yesterday, officials from Haverhill's Amazon Distribution Center presented the playground's organizers with the single largest check that they have received towards the $450,000 project. The plan is to replace an aging play area at Golden Hill School, 140 Boardman Street, with what's being billed as a destination play structure that will be welcoming to children of all ages and abilities. Martin Beck, station manager at the Amazon at the Broadway Business Park, pointed out many of the employees who work in the building grew up on Haverhill playgrounds.
8: A lot of our work staff have been locals of Haverhill, you know, their entire life. A lot of them have spent, you know, a lot of time in the, you know, community, the playgrounds, like Golden Hill. So this is very, very dear to us.
0: Brittany Safi, one of six parents spearheading the playground project, said so far $415,000 has been raised towards their goal of $450,000. The plan is to mount a community build with volunteers working over 6 days in October to assemble the play structures. Safi said in addition to financial support, Amazon offered to send a team of its employees to help out on one build day.
9: It's not just a financial investment, it's an investment in our neighborhoods, in our kids, in our families, and in our community. So we are just eternally grateful for that.
0: Haverhill Mayor Melinda Barrett praised Safi in particular for sticking with her vision, even when the fundraising fell short this spring.
10: But you persevered, you set a really high bar for yourselves, and you achieved it, which is remarkable.
0: In Ithaca, New York company, Play by Design designed the structure and will provide supervision during the building process. Designers interviewed Golden Hill students last year to get their ideas. The new space will have swings, two slides, three climbing towers, two obstacle courses, and musical elements. as well as a basketball court. The main structure will have ramps that can accommodate wheelchairs, and there will be sensory panels and a quiet play area. In addition to Amazon's donation, the project received $25,000 each from SBS Construction and the pediatrician Dr. John Mannix, $17,500 from the Pawtucket Bank Foundation, and $10,000 each from Monogram Foods, Team Haverhill, ReWorld, and B&E Family Foundation. And Sophie said that most of the fundraising has come through individual and small group contributions. The group has sold engraved picket fences and clay tiles. After the ceremony, Sophie told WHAV her group is still recruiting volunteers for the build dates, Tuesday, October 20th through Sunday, October 25th. In particular, demand are those who can operate a power saw. The tables at Keon's 105 Bistro in downtown Haverhill are set to welcome diners, but the lights are out, apparently permanently. Owner and chef Robert Galongo voluntarily surrendered his license to operate a restaurant in Haverhill to the Haverhill License Commission on Friday, July 17th, without explanation. According to Commission Clerk Nicholas Flynn, the restaurant acknowledged the closing in a Monday post. It said, quote, "So everyone knows Keon's is closed for now. I'm working hard to find the new chapter for Keon's. We're getting close. We all appreciate your patience. I'd like to thank you for all the loyalty and love throughout the years. This next step is only the beginning." The restaurant shuttered temporarily without notice on Wednesday, June 24th. In a post on social media, Galongo wrote, quote, "Due to unforeseen circumstances, we have to close tonight. Our apologies." And that was followed by a post the next day saying the restaurant would be closed through the July 4th holiday weekend. A sign taped to the front door gave the same message. The telephone number is out of service. Then on a Monday, July 6th, another social media post read, quote, "Unfortunately, we ran into a couple of snags this holiday week and will remain closed until we can resolve the issues." The restaurant was known for its creative upscale American cuisine. Galongo purchased the restaurant from his boss, Alan Beauvert, in 2017. He had been chef there since 2013. Those with Groupon coupons were advised in the post to contact that company for refunds. There's always more in the next newscast and at WHAV.net, where you can sign up for the Wavelength's local news e-newspaper. From the Edwin V. Johnson Newsroom, this is Wynn Damon.
11: AP News, I'm Marcela Sanchez. President Trump has approved an agreement with Saudi Arabia that could potentially provide the kingdom the capability to enrich uranium for its civilian nuclear program. The deal would last 30 years and is also expected to involve U.S. firms in developing the program. According to two people familiar with the matter, who spoke on condition of anonymity, the agreement could be announced publicly as early as today. Republicans are pushing a $95 billion budget package that includes funding for the military. The AP's Ed Donahue has more.
12: Defense Secretary Pete Hegseth faced questions and protest at a Senate committee hearing. Hegseth says the cost to fight the war in Iran has gone up.
13: The estimate we have as of today is $37.5 billion.
12: Hegseth says without more funding, the military faces critical shortfalls.
13: This request is an urgent, necessary injection of resources to address the immediate needs of our department.
12: Washington Democrat Patty Murray says the Strait of Hormuz is closed, and President Trump had mentioned several times a deal is near and the war would be over.
14: This war is now spiraling out of control again. The president is threatening escalation and war crimes and suggesting this could be another forever war.
12: Hegseth was interrupted during the hearing.
15: Stop bombing our children in Iran and Palestine. This is illegal.
12: The White House issued a statement urging support of the budget resolution without modification immediately. Ed Donahue, Washington.
11: The remains of four U.S. service members killed in the Middle East are being returned to their families today. Trump plans to attend the dignified transfer at Dover Air Force Base in Delaware. It's the third he's attended since he launched the war in Iran in February. Stock futures on Wall Street declined today and oil prices jumped 4% as the U.S. and Iran exchanged fire across the Middle East. This is AP News.
16: AP Sports, I'm Mike Hempen. Tuesday's game between the Orioles and Red Sox was postponed because of rain. The teams will play a doubleheader Wednesday, with Boston pursuing a franchise record-tying 15th straight win. Fox says the Spain-Argentina World Cup title game on Sunday drew just under 39 million viewers. Nielsen Media Research says that easily set the record as the most-watched English-language soccer telecast in U.S. history. Telemundo says another 22 million watched its Spanish language broadcast, putting the total number of viewers in the U.S. at more than 60 million. NFL training camps are opening. The Panthers and Cardinals are reporting Wednesday. And Stephon Curry is headed to the Hall of Fame, making more basketball history with a first-of-its-kind exhibit for an active player. Stephon Curry Beyond the Arc is set to open Friday. I'm Mike Hempen, AP Sports.
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18: Good morning. Now your wave weather forecast for Haverhill and the Merrimack Valley. A few showers for our Wednesday morning, then mostly sunny and breezy this afternoon. The high around 87. Southwest winds 15 to 25. Clear skies tonight. Cooler, less humid. Low around 59. Northwest winds 10 to 15. Thursday brings mostly sunny skies. Breezy, topping out at 79. Partly cloudy skies Friday. Highs in the lower 80s. I'm WHAV meteorologist James Covington. Your next wave weather in 30 minutes.
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0: Preschoolers, along with their parents and caregivers, are invited to a weekly story time at Whittier Birthplace. The free program will be held Tuesdays from 10 to 11 a.m. through Tuesday, August 25th. In addition to a story, a craft project will be offered. The group will meet outside on the grass unless it's raining. Then the event will be held in the Whittier Birthplace Visitor Center. Those attending are advised to bring blankets and chairs. The target age is 3 to 5 year olds, but younger and older children are welcome. The Whittier Birthplace is located at 305 Whittier Road, Haverhill. Submit your own nonprofit events and announcement at least 3 weeks in advance. 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In the Edwin B. Johnson Newsroom, this is Jennifer Cosgrove.

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2: In a world where every second counts, where truth is buried beneath noise, one name has advanced the power of facts for over a century. The Associated Press. 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
3: I'm Marcela Sanchez with an AP News Minute. President Trump says the U.S. will destroy a bridge or power plant in Iran for each attack in the Strait of Hormuz. The president's warning about targeting civilian infrastructure came after the U.S. carried out another wave of strikes on Iran, including its capital, Tehran. Iran launched a missile attack on a Jordanian city, and alerts were issued in Bahrain and Saudi Arabia. Trump has approved an agreement with Saudi Arabia that could potentially provide the kingdom the capability to enrich uranium for its civilian nuclear program. The deal would last 30 years and is also expected to involve U.S. firms in developing the program. According to two people familiar with the matter who spoke on condition of anonymity, the agreement could be announced publicly as early as today. Stock futures on Wall Street declined and oil prices jumped 4%. As the U.S. and Iran exchanged fire across the Middle East. I'm Marcela Sanchez.
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5: Good morning. Now your wave weather forecast for April in the Merrimack Valley. A few showers for our Wednesday morning, then mostly sunny and breezy this afternoon. The high around 87. Southwest winds 15 to 25. Clear skies tonight. Cooler, less humid. Low around 59. Northwest winds 10 to 15. Thursday brings mostly sunny skies, breezy, topping out at 79. Partly cloudy skies Friday, highs in the lower 80s. I'm WHAV meteorologist James Covington. Your next wave weather in 30 minutes.
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tape, you know, the band performs in the nude. 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
6: Chinese car makers are here in the U.S. They're just not selling vehicles, at least not yet. This is Jeff Gilbert with the Car Chronicles. Automotive news reporter Richard Truitt found they're keeping a low profile, most likely because of strained international relations. But they do have a mission.
7: They are here to keep an eye on regulatory issues. And also, the ones that operate R&D centers, there are a few, are looking for talent. So they do have legitimate reasons to be here.
6: While tariffs have kept Chinese car makers out for now, and there are other efforts to ban them, they do want to sell in the U.S. someday, and their products have improved.
7: They have come a long, long way in 12, 13 years. Their products are generally regarded to be world class.
6: Chinese car sales have grown greatly in Europe and Mexico, and the Chinese car makers will soon be selling a limited number of vehicles in Canada. With the Car Chronicles, I'm Jeff Gilbert.

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1: WHAV LP Haverhill. Here's the latest WHAV news. I'm Wynn Damon. The tables at Keon's 105 Bistro in downtown Haverhill are set to welcome diners, but the lights are out, apparently permanently. Owner and chef Robert Galongo voluntarily surrendered his license to operate a restaurant in Haverhill to the Haverhill License Commission last Friday, July 17th, without explanation, according to Commission Clerk Nicholas Flynn. The restaurant acknowledged the closing in a Monday post. It said, quote, "So, as everyone knows, Keon's is closed for now. I'm working hard to find the new chapter for Keon's. We're getting close. We all appreciate your patience. I'd like to thank you all for the loyalty and love throughout the years. This next step is only the beginning." The restaurant shuttered temporarily without notice on Wednesday, June 24th. In a post on social media, Galongo wrote, quote, "Due to unforeseen circumstances, we have to close tonight. Our apologies." And that was followed by a post the next day saying the restaurant would be closed through the July 4th holiday weekend. A sign taped to the front door gave the same message. The telephone number on the sign was out of service. Then on Monday, July 6th, another social media post read, quote, "Unfortunately, we ran into a couple of snags this holiday week and will remain closed until we can resolve the issues." The restaurant was known for its creative upscale American cuisine. Galongo purchased the restaurant from his boss, Alan Beauvert, in 2017. He had been the chef there since 2013. Those with Groupon coupons were advised in the post to contact that company for refunds. Thanks to a $150,000 gift from Amazon, the proposed Haverhill Community Playground is closer to reality. Yesterday, officials from Haverhill's Amazon Distribution Center presented the playground's organizers with the single largest check that they've received towards the $450,000 project. The plan is to replace an aging play area at Golden Hill School at 140 Boardman Street with what's being billed as a destination play structure that'll be welcoming to children of all ages and abilities. Martin Beck, station manager at the Amazon at Broadway Business Park, pointed out many of the employees who work in the building grew up on Haverhill playgrounds.
2: A lot of our work staff have been locals of Haverhill, you know, their entire life. A lot of them have spent, you know, a lot of time in the, you know, community, the playgrounds, like Golden Hill. So this is very, very dear to us.
1: Brittany Safi, one of six parents spearheading the playground project, said so far $415,000 has been raised towards their goal of $450,000. The plan is to mount a community build with volunteers working over 6 days in October to assemble the play structure. Safi said, in addition to financial support, Amazon offered to send a team of its employees to help out on one of the build days.
3: It's not just a financial investment. It's an investment in our neighborhoods, in our kids, in our families, and in our community. So we are just eternally grateful for that.
1: Haverhill Mayor Melinda Barrett praised Safi in particular for sticking with her vision even when fundraising fell short this spring.
4: But you persevered. You set a really high bar for yourselves, and you achieved it, which is remarkable.
1: An Ithaca, New York company, Play by Design, designed the structure and will provide supervision during the building process. Designers interviewed Golden Hill students last year to get their ideas. The new space will have swings and two slides, three climbing towers, two obstacle courses, and musical elements, as well as a basketball court. The main structure will have ramps that can accommodate wheelchairs, and there will be sensory panels and a quiet play area. In addition to Amazon's donation, the project received $25,000 each from SBS Construction and pediatrician Dr. John Maddox, $17,500 from the Pawtucket Bank Foundation, and $10,000 each from Monogram Foods, Team Haverhill, ReWorld, and B&E Family Foundation. Most of the fundraising, Safi said, though, has come through individual and small group foundations. The group has been selling engraved fence pickets and clay tiles. After the ceremony, Safi told WHAV her group is still recruiting volunteers for the build dates, Tuesday, October 20th through Sunday, October 25th. In particular demand are those who can operate a power saw. The State Ballot Law Commission yesterday overruled an objection to nomination signatures supporting an initiative petition seeking to repeal the state's adult use recreational cannabis laws and ordered the question to be printed on November's ballot. In a 16-page decision, the commission found that objector Kevin Gilnack, who filed the signatures challenge on behalf of the Stop the Repeal campaign that opposes the ballot question, did not meet the burden of proof to disqualify enough signatures to scrap the initiative petition. In a 7-page objection filed last week, Gilnack contended numerous signatures were obtained through fraudulent means, were not genuine, were illegible, excluded required addresses, or included stray marks. As a result, Gilnack said the committee behind the ballot question did not file a required 12,429 certified signatures. That marked the final batch of signatures petitioners had to collect after a panel of lawmakers decided that none of the initiative petitions brought before them this year warranted legislative action. The committee backing the initiative petition filed 12,551 certified signatures with the Secretary of State's office, meaning 123 would have to be invalidated to knock the question off the ballot, according to the commission's decision. Commissioners declined to disqualify 231 signatures Gilnack argued should be invalidated because of stray marks. The commission said the stray marks appear mostly on the back of the petitions and, quote, don't appear to be intentional markings and don't present voters with any information. Instead, they are errant pen marks that have no material effect on the remainder of the content of the petition. The commission also declined to invalidate another 99 signatures Gilnack contended were non-genuine, meaning one person signed multiple names. The commission said Gilnack didn't prove by substantial evidence that the signatures were signed by the same person. Jennifer Nasso, a handwriting expert Gilnack called in as a witness, testified it was inconclusive whether those signatures were signed by the same person, according to the decision. Commissioners ruled to invalidate 4 certified signatures Gilnack challenged because they didn't include necessary addresses or the addresses were incomplete. The commission found Gilnack had, quote, shown by substantial evidence those signatures were improperly certified. And Methuen-based Black Dog Theater presents the comedy Nonsense this weekend in Haverhill. Todd Coolidge is directing with John Eldridge serving as music director. Haley Unger and Dusty Boehner are the choreographers, and Alex Suro is stage manager. In keeping with its mission, the group is collecting food and supply donations for the Massachusetts Society for the Prevention of Cruelty to Animals. Those who make a donation will receive a ticket to enter into a raffle basket drawing. Performances are this Friday and Saturday, July 24th and 25th at 7:30, and Sunday, July 26th at 2:00, in the Nicholas Ross Auditorium at Haverhill City Hall. Tickets are $25 and available at blackdogtheater.org. In WHAV sports, the Red Sox have a doubleheader today with the Baltimore Orioles at Fenway Park, and the New England Revolution have a game tonight at Gillette Stadium against Toronto FC. There's always more in the next newscast and at WHAV.net, where you can sign up for the Wavelength's local news e-newspaper. From the Edwin V. Johnson Newsroom, this is Wynn Damon.
0: AP News, I'm Marcela Sanchez. President Trump says the U.S. will destroy a bridge or power plant in Iran for each Iranian attack in the Strait of Hormuz. The president's warning came as the U.S. launched an 11th night of airstrikes on the Islamic Republic, with targets including aircraft hangars and drone storage sites. Iran launched a missile attack on a Jordanian city, and alerts were issued in Bahrain and Saudi Arabia.
5: I'll be going to Dover for something that I feel is a great honor for me to do. These are people that want it, and they feel like I do, that Iran cannot have a nuclear weapon.
0: Trump plans to attend the dignified transfer of four U.S. service members killed in the Middle East. The president will be at Dover Air Force Base in Delaware when the remains of the troops killed in action are returned to their families. Ukraine is pushing on with its fight against Russia under new military leadership. The AP's Charles de Ledesma reports.
6: President Volodymyr Zelensky fired his commander-in-chief after public pressure. This change follows a rift between the outgoing army chief and defense minister, both of whom lost their jobs. The new army chief, Major General Mykhailo Djupataia, is part of a new generation of Ukrainian generals. Zelensky has tasked Djupataia with updating the defense strategy. Street protests in Kyiv demanded the return of the tech-savvy defense minister, Mykhailo Fedorov. Meanwhile, Ukrainian drones have struck warehouses in Russia, targeting facilities they say are being used for drone production. I'm Charles de Ledesma.
0: Stocks of computer chip companies and other winners of the artificial intelligence boom are turning back lower and dragging Wall Street with them. Oil prices rose nearly 3% and threatened to worsen inflation as fighting continues in the war with Iran. This is AP News. One town's obsession with nutcrackers has turned into a tourist draw, complete with a brand new over 65-foot nutcracker decked out like a giant Uncle Sam named Vern the Patriot.
7: It all began with 96-year-old Betty Mann, who did not stop at buying just one nutcracker over the years. Designer Katie Walbrave in Laverne, Minnesota.
8: People were taking bus tours to her house to visit her nutcracker collection.
7: At the time, Betty was on the town's historical society board.
9: So in 2016, I went to my board and I said, I have this crazy collection. I would donate it and maybe it'll draw people into our museum.
7: The collection has ballooned to over 7,500 nutcrackers. How do you one-up that? You build what's possibly the world's largest nutcracker. Vern the Patriot is almost twice the height of the current Guinness World Record-holding nutcracker in Germany. I'm Lisa Dwyer.
0: And I'm Marcela Sanchez, AP News.
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11: Good morning. Now your wave weather forecast for Haverhill and the Merrimack Valley. A few showers for our Wednesday morning, then mostly sunny and breezy this afternoon. The high around 87. Southwest winds 15 to 25. Clear skies tonight, cooler, less humid, low around 59. Northwest winds 10 to 15. Thursday brings mostly sunny skies, breezy, topping out at 79. Partly cloudy skies Friday, highs in the lower 80s. I'm WHAV meteorologist James Covington. Your next wave weather in 30 minutes.
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4: I'm Marcela Sanchez with an AP News Minute. Communities on the Gulf Coast are sandbagging, closing beaches, and prepping as Tropical Storm Bertha bears down with high winds, storm surge, and flooding. Forecast now for Louisiana and Mississippi.
5: While Bertha is expected to make landfall Wednesday night, the National Hurricane Center's Robbie Berg says it's more important to pay attention to the outer bands of wind in this case.
6: Where landfall occurs, especially for weaker tropical storms, isn't really that big of a deal because the winds do extend well away from the center, hundreds of miles. And so areas well away from the center will still experience not only the winds, but also potentially storm surge and heavy rainfall.
5: He says winds as of Wednesday morning were 50 miles per hour. Storm surge of up to 4 feet is forecast, while about the same amount of rainfall is expected, with isolated areas seeing up to 6 feet. I'm Julie Walker.
4: And I'm Marcela Sanchez.
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8: Good morning. Now your wave weather forecast for April in the Merrimack Valley. A few showers for our Wednesday morning, then mostly sunny and breezy this afternoon. The high around 87. Southwest winds 15 to 25. Clear skies tonight, cooler, less humid, low around 59. Northwest winds 10 to 15. Thursday brings mostly sunny skies, breezy, topping out at 79. Partly cloudy skies Friday, highs in the lower 80s. I'm WHAV meteorologist James Covington. Your next wave weather in 30 minutes.
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7: Author Michael Tugius will talk about his new book, In Deep Water, a true story of sharks, survival, and courage, in a talk at the Langley Adams Library in Groveland. The book follows the rescue of three friends when their boat sank in the Gulf of Mexico and no mayday call was sent. The chance of survival was less than 1%, and the trio faced 8-foot waves, circling sharks, jellyfish, and hypothermia. The free presentation, which will include slides, will be held Monday, August 3rd at 7 p.m. at the library located at 185 Groveland Street, Groveland. Tugius, who lives in Mendon, Massachusetts, is the author of 39 books. Submit your own nonprofit events and announcement at least 3 weeks in advance. 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In the Edwin B. Johnson Newsroom, this is Jennifer Cosgrove.

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2: Here's the latest WHAV news. I'm Wynn Damon. Thanks to a $150,000 gift from Amazon, the proposed Haverhill Community Playground is closer to reality. Yesterday, officials from Haverhill's Amazon Distribution Center presented the playground's organizers with the single largest check that they've received towards the $450,000 project. The plan is to replace an aging play area at Golden Hill School at 140 Boardman Street with what's being billed as a destination play structure that will be welcoming to children of all ages and abilities. Martin Beck, station manager at the Amazon at Broadway Business Park, pointed out many of the employees who work in the building grew up on Haverhill playgrounds.
3: A lot of our work staff have been locals of Haverhill, you know, their entire life. A lot of them have spent, you know, a lot of time in the community, the playgrounds, like Golden Hill. So this is very, very dear to us.
2: Brittany Safi, one of six parents spearheading the playground project, said so far $415,000 has been raised towards their goal of $450,000. The plan is to mount a community build with volunteers working over 6 days in October to assemble the play structure. Safi said, in addition to financial support, Amazon offered to send a team of its employees to help out on one of the build days.
4: It's not just a financial investment. It's an investment in our neighborhoods, in our kids, in our families, and in our community. So we are just eternally grateful for that.
2: Haverhill Mayor Melinda Barrett praised Safi in particular for sticking with her vision, even when fundraising fell short this spring.
5: But you persevered. You set a really high bar for yourselves, and you achieved it, which is remarkable.
2: An Ithaca, New York company, Play by Design, designed the structure and will provide supervision during the building process. Designers interviewed Golden Hill students last year to get their ideas. The new space will have swings and two slides, three climbing towers, two obstacle courses, and musical elements, as well as a basketball court. The main structure will have ramps that can accommodate wheelchairs, and there will be sensory panels and a quiet play area. In addition to Amazon's donation, the project received $25,000 each from SBS Construction and pediatrician Dr. John Maddox, $17,500 from the Pawtucket Bank Foundation, and $10,000 each from Monogram Foods, Team Haverhill, ReWorld, and B&E Family Foundation. Most of the fundraising, Safi said, though, has come through individual and small group foundations. The group has been selling engraved fence pickets and clay tiles. After the ceremony, Safi told WHAV her group is still recruiting volunteers for the build dates, Tuesday, October 20th through Sunday, October 25th. In particular demand are those who can operate a power saw. The tables at Keon's 105 Bistro in downtown Haverhill are set to welcome diners, but the lights are out, apparently permanently. Owner and chef Robert Galongo voluntarily surrendered his license to operate a restaurant in Haverhill to the Haverhill License Commission last Friday, July 17th, without explanation, according to Commission Clerk Nicholas Flynn. The restaurant acknowledged the closing in a Monday post. It said, quote, "So, as everyone knows, Keon's is closed for now. I'm working hard to find the new chapter for Keon's. We're getting close. We all appreciate your patience. I'd like to thank you all for the loyalty and love throughout the years. This next step is only the beginning." The restaurant shuttered temporarily without notice on Wednesday, June 24th. In a post on social media, Galongo wrote, quote, "Due to unforeseen circumstances, we have to close tonight. Our apologies." And that was followed by a post the next day saying the restaurant would be closed through the July 4th holiday weekend. A sign taped to the front door gave the same message. The telephone number on the sign was out of service. Then on Monday, July 6th, another social media post read, quote, "Unfortunately, we ran into a couple of snags this holiday week and will remain closed until we can resolve the issues." The restaurant was known for its creative upscale American cuisine. Galongo purchased the restaurant from his boss, Alan Beauvert, in 2017. He had been the chef there since 2013. Those with Groupon coupons were advised in the post to contact that company for refunds. The tables at Keon's 105 Bistro in downtown Haverhill are set to welcome diners, but the lights are out, apparently permanently. Owner and chef Robert Galongo voluntarily surrendered his license to operate a restaurant in Haverhill to the Haverhill License Commission last Friday, July 17th, without explanation, according to Commission Clerk Nicholas Flynn. The restaurant acknowledged the closing in a Monday post. It said, quote, "So, as everyone knows, Keon's is closed for now. I'm working hard to find the new chapter for Keon's. We're getting close. We all appreciate your patience. I'd like to thank you all for the loyalty and love throughout the years. This next step is only the beginning." The restaurant shuttered temporarily without notice on Wednesday, June 24th. In a post on social media, Galongo wrote, quote, "Due to unforeseen circumstances, we have to close tonight. Our apologies." And that was followed by a post the next day saying the restaurant would be closed through the July 4th holiday weekend. A sign taped to the front door gave the same message. The telephone number on the sign was out of service. Then on Monday, July 6th, another social media post read, quote, "Unfortunately, we ran into a couple of snags this holiday week and will remain closed until we can resolve the issues." The restaurant was known for its creative upscale American cuisine. Galongo purchased the restaurant from his boss, Alan Beauvert, in 2017. He had been the chef there since 2013. Those with Groupon coupons were advised in the post to contact that company for refunds.
0: Business Bulletin.
2: Brightstar Trinity EMS is again sending medical supplies to war-torn Ukraine. The company said it donated a large collection of new and gently used emergency medical supplies to the Global Disaster Relief Team for transport to Ukraine to support emergency responders, healthcare providers, and humanitarian teams caring for civilians. This is the second humanitarian initiative undertaken by Brightstar Trinity EMS. Last fall, the company donated two fully equipped ambulances through U.S. Ambulances for Ukraine, replacing emergency vehicles destroyed during the conflict and helping ensure Ukrainian first responders could continue providing life-saving care. Employees gathered at the company's Lowell headquarters to help load dozens of boxes of medical supplies in advance of their journey overseas. Brightstar Trinity EMS President and CEO David Daly said, quote, "This donation continues a relationship that began with our ambulance donation several years ago. We know firsthand that reliable equipment can mean the difference between life and death. Seeing these supplies continue their mission in Ukraine is something our entire team is proud to support." Brightstar Trinity EMS welcomed Alexander Smirnov of the Global Disaster Relief Team to its Lowell headquarters to collect the donated supplies. Smirnov personally served on the front lines in Ukraine, delivering critical medical supplies and humanitarian aid to communities impacted by the war. Smirnov, who has witnessed firsthand the challenges facing emergency responders in Ukraine, expressed his appreciation for the donation. He said, quote, "Every box of supplies we receive means another opportunity to care for someone in need. Donations from organizations like Brightstar Trinity EMS directly support the medics and volunteers working in some of the most difficult conditions imaginable. We're deeply grateful for their continued commitment to the people of Ukraine." The Global Disaster Relief Team provides humanitarian assistance throughout the world by delivering medical supplies, equipment, and disaster relief to communities affected by war, natural disasters, and other emergencies. In WHAV sports, the Red Sox have a doubleheader today with the Baltimore Orioles at Fenway Park, and the New England Revolution have a game tonight at Gillette Stadium against Toronto FC. There's always more in the next newscast and at WHAV.net, where you can sign up for the Wavelength's local news e-newspaper. From the Edwin V. Johnson Newsroom, this is Wynn Damon.
6: AP News. Good morning, I'm Ed Donahue. On social media, President Trump is warning the U.S. will destroy one bridge or power plant each time Iran shoots at a ship in the Strait of Hormuz. At Andrews Air Force Base, the president said,
7: "They're going to pay a big price. They're getting They're being decimated.
6: The war with Iran is spiraling with no clear ending in sight. The president is attending the dignified transfer of four U.S. service members recently killed in the Middle East.
7: For me, it's one of the hardest things to do as a president, but has to be done.
6: What will the president say to the families?
7: All I'm going to say is we love you, we love your child, and that's what they are to them. They're their children. There's no games, no nothing. That's their child. And all you can do is throw out your heart.
6: Since the war began in February, 18 U.S. service members have been killed. Beaches are closed, sandbags are filled as Tropical Storm Bertha approaches the Gulf Coast. Flooding and strong winds are in the forecast for the Florida Panhandle to Louisiana. Michael Buchanan is at the National Weather Center.
8: Maximum sustained winds right now are 60 miles an hour. So right now it's at its peak strength, according to the Hurricane Center, and it will remain pretty much that way for throughout the day today as it moves slowly northwestward.
6: Bertha is expected to weaken as it pushes into Texas. There's a state of emergency in parts of West Virginia. Torrential rains caused flash flooding that inundated homes and businesses. The floods washed out bridges and led to numerous water rescues. Federal agencies have admitted to using keywords related to diversity, gender, vaccine hesitancy, and COVID-19 to screen and terminate over 1,000 research grants at the University of California. The admission is significant in a lawsuit filed by UC researchers against the Trump administration. Oil prices are higher while on Wall Street stocks are mixed in early trading. This is AP News. Congressman Andy Biggs wins the Republican nomination for governor in Arizona.
9: Biggs overwhelmingly defeated fellow Congressman David Schweikert in the primary. He'll face Democratic Governor Katie Hobbs in what could be one of the closest governor races in November. Biggs is a fierce ally of President Trump and was endorsed by the president. Democrats are locked in a close primary contest in a battleground U.S. House district. Emergency physician Amish Shah is leading Marlene Galan Woods for the chance to take on Jay Feely, the former Arizona Cardinals kicker who won the Republican primary with Trump's endorsement. I'm Mike Hempen.
6: Adolf Hitler's birthplace in Austria is now open as a police station. The move aims to deter its use as a pilgrimage site for Nazi sympathizers. A memorial stone outside the house will remain, bearing a message against fascism. Critics say the building lacks historical context. I'm Ed Donahue, AP News.
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10: Good morning. Now your wave weather forecast for Haverhill and the Merrimack Valley. A few showers for our Wednesday morning, then mostly sunny and breezy this afternoon. The high around 87. Southwest winds 15 to 25. Clear skies tonight. Cooler, less humid. Low around 59. Northwest winds 10 to 15. Thursday brings mostly sunny skies. Breezy, topping out at 79. Partly cloudy skies. Friday, nights in the lower 80s. I'm WHAV meteorologist James Covington. Your next wave weather in 30 minutes.
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2: 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In the Edwin B. Johnson Newsroom, this is Jennifer Cosgrove.

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5: Good morning. I'm Ed Donahue with an AP News Minute. President Trump is attending the dignified transfer of four U.S. service members recently killed in the Middle East. It's happening at Dover Air Force Base in Delaware. Before leaving, the president was asked about opposition to the war with Iran.
6: Well, Americans aren't against the war. A poll just came out. Americans don't want high gasoline prices, but they're not against the war. That just came out loud and clear in a poll. Nobody wants Iran to have a nuclear weapon.
5: The U.S. has launched multiple retaliatory strikes against Iran as an interim agreement to end the war falls apart. On social media, the president said every time Iran kills an American soldier, they will pay for that killing many times over. Since the war started in February, 18 U.S. service members have been killed. President Trump has attended two previous dignified transfers since the outset of the war, most recently in March. I'm Ed Donahue.
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8: Good morning. Now your wave weather forecast for Haverhill and the Merrimack Valley. A few showers for our Wednesday morning, then mostly sunny and breezy this afternoon. The high around 87. Southwest winds 15 to 25. Clear skies tonight. Cooler, less humid. Low around 59. Northwest winds 10 to 15. Thursday brings mostly sunny skies. Breezy, topping out at 79. Partly cloudy skies Friday, highs in the lower 80s. I'm WHAV meteorologist James Covington. Your next Wave weather in 30 minutes.
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7: 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Sustainability Day at the Haverhill Farmers Market is Saturday, July 25th, from 9 a.m. to 1 p.m. at the Bradford Common, 10 Church Street, Haverhill. 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In the Edwin B. Johnson Newsroom, this is Jennifer Cosgrove.

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2: Here's the latest WHAV news. I'm Wynn Damon. The tables at Keon's 105 Bistro in downtown Haverhill are set to welcome diners, but the lights are out, apparently permanently. Owner and chef Robert Galongo voluntarily surrendered his license to operate a restaurant in Haverhill to the Haverhill License Commission last Friday, July 17th, without explanation, according to Commission Clerk Nicholas Flynn. The restaurant acknowledged the closing in a Monday post. It said, quote, "So, as everyone knows, Keon's is closed for now. I'm working hard to find the new chapter for Keon's. We're getting close. We all appreciate your patience. I'd like to thank you all for the loyalty and love throughout the years. This next step is only the beginning." The restaurant shuttered temporarily without notice on Wednesday, June 24th. In a post on social media, Galongo wrote, quote, "Due to unforeseen circumstances, we have to close tonight. Our apologies." And that was followed by a post the next day saying the restaurant would be closed through the July 4th holiday weekend. A sign taped to the front door gave the same message. The telephone number on the sign was out of service. Then on Monday, July 6th, another social media post read, quote, "Unfortunately, we ran into a couple of snags this holiday week and will remain closed until we can resolve the issues." The restaurant was known for its creative upscale American cuisine. Galongo purchased the restaurant from his boss, Alan Beauvert, in 2017. He had been the chef there since 2013. Those with Groupon coupons were advised in the post to contact that company for refunds. Thanks to a $150,000 gift from Amazon, the proposed Haverhill Community Playground is closer to reality. Yesterday, officials from Haverhill's Amazon Distribution Center presented the playground's organizers with the single largest check that they've received towards the $450,000 project. The plan is to replace an aging play area at Golden Hill School at 140 Boardman Street with what's being billed as a destination play structure that will be welcoming to children of all ages and abilities. Martin Beck, station manager at the Amazon at Broadway Business Park, pointed out many of the employees who work in the building grew up on Haverhill playgrounds.
3: A lot of our work staff have been locals of Haverhill, you know, their entire life. A lot of them have spent, you know, a lot of time in the, you know, community, the playgrounds, like Golden Hill, so this is very, very dear to us.
2: Brittany Safi, one of six parents spearheading the playground project, said so far $415,000 has been raised towards their goal of $450,000. The plan is to mount a community build with volunteers working over 6 days in October to assemble the play structure. Safi said, in addition to financial support, Amazon offered to send a team of its employees to help out on one of the build days.
4: It's not just a financial investment. It's an investment in our neighborhoods, in our kids, in our families, and in our community. So we are just eternally grateful for that.
2: Haverhill Mayor Melinda Barrett praised Safi in particular for sticking with her vision, even when fundraising fell short this spring.
5: But you persevered. You set a really high bar for yourselves, and you achieved it, which is remarkable.
2: An Ithaca, New York company, Play by Design, designed the structure and will provide supervision during the building process. Designers interviewed Golden Hill students last year to get their ideas. The new space will have swings and two slides, three climbing towers, two obstacle courses, and musical elements, as well as a basketball court. The main structure will have ramps that can accommodate wheelchairs, and there will be sensory panels and a quiet play area. In addition to Amazon's donation, the project received $25,000 each from SBS Construction and pediatrician Dr. John Maddox, $17,500 from the Pawtucket Bank Foundation, and $10,000 each from Monogram Foods, Team Haverhill, ReWorld, and B&E Family Foundation. Most of the fundraising, Safi said, though, has come through individual and small group foundations. The group has been selling engraved fence pickets and clay tiles. After the ceremony, Safi told WHAV her group is still recruiting volunteers for the build dates, Tuesday, October 20th through Sunday, October 25th. In particular demand are those who can operate a power saw. The State Ballot Law Commission yesterday overruled an objection to nomination signatures supporting an initiative petition seeking to repeal the state's adult-use recreational cannabis laws and ordered the question to be printed on November's ballot. In a 16-page decision, the commission found that objector Kevin Gilnack, who filed the signatures challenge on behalf of the Stop the Repeal campaign that opposes the ballot question, did not meet the burden of proof to disqualify enough signatures to scrap the initiative petition. In a 7-page objection filed last week, Gilnack contended numerous signatures were obtained through fraudulent means, were not genuine, were illegible, excluded required addresses, or included stray marks. As a result, Gilnack said the committee behind the ballot question did not file a required 12,429 certified signatures. That marked the final batch of signatures petitioners had to collect after a panel of lawmakers decided that none of the initiative petitions brought before them this year warranted legislative action. The committee backing the initiative petition filed 12,551 certified signatures with the Secretary of State's office, meaning 123 would have to be invalidated to knock the question off the ballot, according to the commission's decision. Commissioners declined to disqualify 231 signatures Gilnack argued should be invalidated because of stray marks. The commission said the stray marks appear mostly on the back of the petitions and, quote, don't appear to be intentional markings and don't present voters with any information. Instead, they are errant pen marks that have no material effect on the remainder of the content of the petition. The commission also declined to invalidate another 99 signatures Gilnack contended were non-genuine, meaning one person signed multiple names. The commission said Gilnack didn't prove by substantial evidence that the signatures were signed by the same person. Jennifer Nasso, a handwriting expert Gilnack called in as a witness, testified it was inconclusive whether those signatures were signed by the same person, according to the decision. Commissioners ruled to invalidate 4 certified signatures Gilnack challenged because they didn't include necessary addresses or the addresses were incomplete. The commission found Gilnack had, quote, shown by substantial evidence those signatures were improperly certified. And Methuen-based Black Dog Theater presents the comedy Nonsense this weekend in Haverhill. Todd Coolidge is directing with John Eldridge serving as music director. Haley Unger and Dusty Boehner are the choreographers, and Alex Suro is stage manager. In keeping with its mission, the group is collecting food and supply donations for the Massachusetts Society for the Prevention of Cruelty to Animals. Those who make a donation will receive a ticket to enter into a raffle basket drawing. Performances are this Friday and Saturday, July 24th and 25th at 7:30, and Sunday, July 26th at 2:00, in the Nicholas Ross Auditorium at Haverhill City Hall. Tickets are $25 and available at blackdogtheater.org. In WHAV sports, the Red Sox have a doubleheader today with the Baltimore Orioles at Fenway Park, and the New England Revolution have a game tonight at Gillette Stadium against Toronto FC. There's always more in the next newscast and at WHAV.net, where you can sign up for the Wavelength's local news e-newspaper. From the Edwin V. Johnson Newsroom, this is Wynn Damon.
0: AP News. I'm Ed Donahue. President Trump is issuing a tit-for-tat threat against Iran. The AP's Sagar Magani has the story.
6: The president says every time Tehran shoots at a ship in the Strait of Hormuz, Washington will destroy an Iranian bridge or power plant.
7: They're going to pay a big price.
6: He spoke as the unpopular war spirals, with both sides exchanging fire. He was heading to Dover Air Force Base, where the remains of 4 American troops killed in the Middle East were returning to their families.
7: All I'm going to say is, we love you, we love your child, and that's what They are to them, they're their children.
6: 18 U.S. service members have been killed since the war started nearly 5 months ago. Sagar Meghani, Washington.
0: An independent autopsy commissioned by Nolan Wells' family finds his cause of death undetermined, pending further investigation. Wells disappeared after a July 4th boat trip on an island off Mississippi. His body was found 2 days later. Civil rights attorney Ben Crump is representing the Wells family.
8: This pathologist cannot rule out if any intervening non-accidental factors contributed to or caused the death of Nolan Wells.
0: Wells did not return from the mainland with his friends. He was black. His friends are white. Tropical storm Bertha is creeping along the Gulf Coast toward Louisiana. New data shows at least 999 people have died from the Ebola outbreak in eastern Congo. Ebola is rare but highly contagious and can be contracted via bodily fluids such as vomit, blood, or semen. The Louvre's Apollo Gallery in Paris is reopening to the public for the first time since last year's crown jewel heist. The museum has removed the collections and precious jewels. This is AP News.
9: I'm Seth Sutel, and this is Markets in a Minute. Stocks are mixed in the early going on Wall Street. Crude oil prices are climbing again as the fighting continues in the war with Iran. The S&P 500 slipped 0.1% in the first hour of trading Wednesday. The Dow edged up 61 points. That's about 0.1%. The NASDAQ composite fell 0.4%. Several companies rose after reporting better than expected results for the spring. Philip Morris International climbed 1%. AT&T added 3.1%. Tech companies were broadly lower. Microsoft fell 2.1%. The price of Brent crude oil rose 3.7%. Treasury yields edged up in the bond market. The yield on the 10-year Treasury climbed to 4.66%. Seth Sutel, New York.
0: A woman in Australia has given birth to identical quadruplet, four girls, after a pregnancy doctors described as incredibly rare. Jennifer Sao Namona is 34 and already had four children. I'm Ed Donahue, AP News.
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11: Good afternoon. Now your wave weather forecast for Haverhill and the Merrimack Valley. Skies will be mostly sunny, breezy for our Wednesday afternoon, high around 87, southwest winds 15 to 25. Clear skies tonight, cooler, less humid, low around 59, northwest winds 10 to 15. Thursday brings mostly sunny skies, breezy, topping with 79. Partly cloudy skies Friday, highs in the lower 80s. I'm WHAV meteorologist James Covington. Your next wave weather in 30 minutes.
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3: 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In the Edwin B. Johnson Newsroom, this is Jennifer Cosgrove.

I've heard people say that too much of anything is not good for you, baby. 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It's just not enough, baby.

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3: In a world where every second counts, where truth is buried beneath noise, one name has advanced the power of facts for over a century. 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
4: I'm Ed Donahue with an AP News Minute. In Paris, the Louvre's Apollo Gallery is open to the public for the first time since last year's crown jewels heist. The AP's Alex Turnbull reports security at the world's most visited museum has been boosted with new surveillance cameras and anti-intrusion systems.
5: Today, the stolen jewels are gone, and those that remain are now stashed away in a secure vault. And the display cases have also been removed. The visitors can once again admire the gallery's lavish gilded decor and its stunning painted ceiling.
4: That is about $100 million.
6: Thieves used an angle grinder to cut through the window, climbed inside, and in less than 8 minutes escaped with jewels worth around 88 million euros. The Louvre says it's learned its lesson.
4: The stolen jewels remain unrecovered 9 months later. The previous director of the Louvre resigned after the crown jewels heist. More information at apnews.com. I'm Ed Donahue.
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8: Good afternoon. Now your wave weather forecast for Haverhill and the Merrimack Valley. Skies will be mostly sunny, breezy for our Wednesday afternoon, high around 87, southwest winds 15 to 25. Clear skies tonight, cooler, less humid, low around 59, northwest winds 10 to 15. Thursday brings mostly sunny skies, breezy, topping out at 79, partly cloudy skies Friday, highs in the lower 80s. I'm WHAV meteorologist James Covington. Your next wave weather in 30 minutes.
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7: The Haverhill Conservation Commission, in cooperation with the Crescent Yacht Club, is organizing a shoreline litter cleanup on the Merrimack River between the club and Mary Ann's Marina. 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Those on foot will work from the shoreline and on the nearby rail trail. 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Boaters must be equipped with life jackets for anyone in the boat. Crescent Yacht Club is located at 30 Ferry Street, Haverhill. 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In the Edwin B. Johnson Newsroom, this is Jennifer Cosgrove.

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2: Here's the latest WHAV news. I'm Wynn Damon. Thanks to a $150,000 gift from Amazon, the proposed Haverhill Community Playground is closer to reality. Yesterday, officials from Haverhill's Amazon Distribution Center presented the playground's organizers with the single largest check that they've received towards the $450,000 project. The plan is to replace an aging play area at Golden Hill School at 140 Boardman Street with what's being billed as a destination play structure that'll be welcoming to children of all ages and abilities. Martin Beck, station manager at the Amazon at Broadway Business Park, pointed out many of the employees who work in the building grew up on Haverhill playgrounds.
3: A lot of our work staff have been locals of Haverhill, you know, their entire life. A lot of them have spent, you know, a lot of time in the, you know, community, the playgrounds, like Golden Hill. So this is very, very dear to us.
2: Brittany Safi, one of six parents spearheading the playground project, said so far $415,000 has been raised towards their goal of $450,000. The plan is to mount a community build with volunteers working over 6 days in October to assemble the play structure. Safi said, in addition to financial support, Amazon offered to send a team of its employees to help out on one of the build days.
4: It's not just a financial investment. It's an investment in our neighborhoods, in our kids, in our families, and in our community. So we are just eternally grateful for that.
2: Haverhill Mayor Melinda Barrett praised Safi in particular for sticking with her vision, even when fundraising fell short this spring.
5: But you persevered. You set a really high bar for yourselves, and you achieved it, which is remarkable.
2: An Ithaca, New York company, Play by Design, designed the structure and will provide supervision during the building process. Designers interviewed Golden Hill students last year to get their ideas. The new space will have swings and two slides, three climbing towers, two obstacle courses, and musical elements, as well as a basketball court. The main structure will have ramps that can accommodate wheelchairs, and there will be sensory panels and a quiet play area. In addition to Amazon's donation, the project received $25,000 each from SBS Construction and pediatrician Dr. John Maddox, $17,500 from the Pawtucket Bank Foundation, and $10,000 each from Monogram Foods, Team Haverhill, ReWorld, and B&E Family Foundation. Most of the fundraising, Safi said, though, has come through individual and small group foundations. The group has been selling engraved fence pickets and clay tiles. After the ceremony, Safi told WHAV her group is still recruiting volunteers for the build dates, Tuesday, October 20th through Sunday, October 25th. In particular demand are those who can operate a power saw. The tables at Keon's 105 Bistro in downtown Haverhill are set to welcome diners, but the lights are out, apparently permanently. Owner and chef Robert Galongo voluntarily surrendered his license to operate a restaurant in Haverhill to the Haverhill License Commission last Friday, July 17th, without explanation, according to Commission Clerk Nicholas Flynn. The restaurant acknowledged the closing in a Monday post. It said, quote, "So, as everyone knows, Keon's is closed for now. I'm working hard to find the new chapter for Keon's. We're getting close. We all appreciate your patience. I'd like to thank you all for the loyalty and love throughout the years. This next step is only the beginning." The restaurant shuttered temporarily without notice on Wednesday, June 24th. In a post on social media, Galongo wrote, quote, "Due to unforeseen circumstances, we have to close tonight. Our apologies." And that was followed by a post the next day saying the restaurant would be closed through the July 4th holiday weekend. A sign taped to the front door gave the same message. The telephone number on the sign was out of service. Then on Monday, July 6th, another social media post read, quote, "Unfortunately, we ran into a couple of snags this holiday week and will remain closed until we can resolve the issues." The restaurant was known for its creative upscale American cuisine. Galongo purchased the restaurant from his boss, Alan Beauvert, in 2017. He had been the chef there since 2013. Those with Groupon coupons were advised in the post to contact that company for refunds. The tables at Keon's 105 Bistro in downtown Haverhill are set to welcome diners, but the lights are out, apparently permanently. Owner and chef Robert Galongo voluntarily surrendered his license to operate a restaurant in Haverhill to the Haverhill License Commission last Friday, July 17th, without explanation, according to Commission Clerk Nicholas Flynn. The restaurant acknowledged the closing in a Monday post. It said, quote, "So, as everyone knows, Keon's is closed for now. I'm working hard to find the new chapter for Keon's. We're getting close. We all appreciate your patience. I'd like to thank you all for the loyalty and love throughout the years. This next step is only the beginning." The restaurant shuttered temporarily without notice on Wednesday, June 24th. In a post on social media, Galongo wrote, quote, "Due to unforeseen circumstances, we have to close tonight. Our apologies." And that was followed by a post the next day saying the restaurant would be closed through the July 4th holiday weekend. A sign taped to the front door gave the same message. The telephone number on the sign was out of service. Then on Monday, July 6th, another social media post read, quote, "Unfortunately, we ran into a couple of snags this holiday week and will remain closed until we can resolve the issues." The restaurant was known for its creative upscale American cuisine. Galongo purchased the restaurant from his boss, Alan Beauvert, in 2017. He had been the chef there since 2013. Those with Groupon coupons were advised in the post to contact that company for refunds.
0: Business Bulletin.
2: Bright Star Trinity EMS is again sending medical supplies to war-torn Ukraine. The company said it donated a large collection of new and gently used emergency medical supplies to the Global Disaster Relief Team for transport to Ukraine to support emergency responders, healthcare providers, and humanitarian teams caring for civilians. This is the second humanitarian initiative undertaken by Pride Start Trinity EMS. Last fall, the company donated two fully equipped ambulances through U.S. Ambulances for Ukraine, replacing emergency vehicles destroyed during the conflict and helping ensure Ukrainian first responders could continue providing life-saving care. Employees gathered at the company's Lowell headquarters to help load dozens of boxes of medical supplies in advance of their journey overseas. Bright Star Trinity EMS President and CEO David Daly said, quote, "This donation continues a relationship that began with our ambulance donation several years ago. We know firsthand that reliable equipment can mean the difference between life and death. Seeing these supplies continue their mission in Ukraine is something our entire team is proud to support." Pride Star Trinity EMS welcomed Alexander Smirnoff of the Global Disaster Relief Team to its Lowell headquarters to collect the donated supplies. Smirnoff personally served on the front lines in Ukraine, delivering critical medical supplies and humanitarian aid to communities impacted by the war. Smirnoff, who has witnessed firsthand the challenges facing emergency responders in Ukraine, expressed his appreciation for the donation. He said, quote, "Every box of supplies we receive means another opportunity to care for someone in need. Donations from organizations like Pride Star Trinity EMS directly support the medics and volunteers working in some of the most difficult conditions imaginable. We're deeply grateful for their continued commitment to the people of Ukraine." The Global Disaster Relief Team provides humanitarian assistance throughout the world by delivering medical supplies, equipment, and disaster relief to communities affected by war, natural disasters, and other emergencies. In WHAV sports, the Red Sox have a doubleheader today with the Baltimore Orioles at Fenway Park, and the New England Revolution have a game tonight at Gillette Stadium against Toronto FC. There's always more in the next newscast and at WHAV.net, where you can sign up for the Wavelength's local news e-newspaper. From the Edwin V. Johnson Newsroom, this is Wynn Damon.
6: AP News, I'm Ed Donahue. President Trump is at Dover Air Force Base in Delaware for the dignified transfer of four more U.S. service members killed in action in the Middle East.
7: They are indeed great heroes, actually. They said, and all of them said very strongly, we can't let You cannot let Iran have a nuclear weapon.
6: On social media, the president warned the U.S. will destroy one bridge or power plant each time Iran shoots at a ship in the Strait of Hormuz. The AP's Julie Walker reports New York Mayor Zoran Mamdani wants to arrest Israeli Prime Minister Benjamin Netanyahu when he speaks at the U.N. General Assembly in September.
8: Because of an international criminal court warrant.
9: Benjamin Netanyahu is a war criminal.
8: But Mayor Mamdani admits in a video on X that's something he can't do.
9: It is clear that we do not have the independent legal authority to enforce this warrant. The federal government, however, does. And I call on them to join the ICC and execute this warrant. And I want to be equally clear. Benjamin Netanyahu is not welcome in New York City, nor is any other war criminal at large.
8: President Trump has given assurances that won't happen. The ICC, the world's top war crimes court, accuses Netanyahu of crimes against humanity in connection with the war in Gaza, charges he denies. Julie Walker, New York.
6: Tropical storm Bertha is spinning off strong winds far from its center and closing beaches from Florida to Mississippi. Forecasters say the main threat from Bertha is expected to be damaging winds and coastal storm surge. In Mississippi, Todd Heron, Harrison County road manager, says previous storm damage has been fixed.
10: We're in good shape. After the 4 weeks ago, we had several roads that had blown out. We got them back repaired.
6: Warnings also cover the New Orleans area and Lake Pontchartrain. France has recorded 5,700 more deaths than usual during its historic June heat wave. This is AP News. Hot, dry weather set off wildfires in Europe.
11: Firefighters in central Spain are battling a massive wildfire in Guadalajara. This comes less than 2 weeks after a deadly fire in southern Spain killed 13 people. Spain Prime Minister Pedro Sánchez has urged political unity to combat climate change. He tells local people and officials there's been four times more major fires so far this year compared to the previous year. More than 100,000 hectares have been scorched as a result of the fire or fires throughout Spain. Civil Guard footage shows a massive wildfire in Guadalajara's La Miera. Officials fear the blaze covers tens of thousands of acres. Several wildfires, too, have burned across Sicily in Italy, prompting scattered evacuations and routing a Canadair firefighting plane from Italy's other summer wild spa hotspot, Sardinia, to help out. A heat wave is complicating Spain's firefighting efforts, with temperatures reaching up to 107 Fahrenheit.
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12: Good afternoon. Now your wave weather forecast for Haverhill and the Merrimack Valley. Skies will be mostly sunny, breezy for our Wednesday afternoon, high around 87, southwest winds 15 to 25. Clear skies tonight, cooler, less humid, low around 59, northwest winds 10 to 15. Thursday brings mostly sunny skies, breezy, topping out at 79. Partly cloudy skies Friday, highs in the lower 80s. I'm WHAV meteorologist James Covington. Your next wave weather in 30 minutes.
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3: I'm Ed Donahue with an AP News Minute. The AP's Julie Walker reports tropical weather is moving closer to the U.S.
4: Communities on the Gulf Coast are sandbagging, closing beaches and prepping as Tropical Storm Bertha bears down with high winds, storm surge, and flooding forecast now for Louisiana and Mississippi. While Bertha is expected to make landfall Wednesday night, the National Hurricane Center's Robbie Berg says it's more important to pay attention to the outer bands of wind.
5: Where landfall occurs, especially for weaker tropical storms, isn't really that big of a deal because the winds do extend well away from the center, hundreds of miles. And so areas well away from the center will still experience not only the winds, but also potentially storm surge and heavy rainfall.
4: He says winds as of Wednesday morning were 50 miles per hour. Storm surge of up to 4 feet is forecast, while about the same amount of rainfall is expected, with isolated areas seeing up to 6 feet. I'm Julie Walker.
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2: Wave weather.
6: Good afternoon. Now your wave weather forecast for Haverhill and the Merrimack Valley. Skies will be mostly sunny, breezy for our Wednesday afternoon, high around 87, southwest winds 15 to 25. Clear skies tonight, cooler, less humid, low around 59, northwest winds 10 to 15. Thursday brings mostly sunny skies, breezy, topping out at 79. Partly cloudy skies Friday, highs in the lower 80s. I'm WHAV meteorologist James Covington. Your next wave weather in 30 minutes.
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I woke last night to the sound of thunder. How far off, I sat and wondered. Started humming a song from 1962. Ain't it funny how the night moves, when you just don't seem to have as much to lose. Strange how the night moves.

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4: Haverhill's Calvary Baptist Church is collecting new sneakers for its second annual back-to-school community block party and sneaker drive. 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Food and beverages will be available, and several community organizations are setting up resource tables. The fee for vendors interested in participating is $20. Those interested in making a contribution to the sneaker drive or participating in the resource fair are advised to call Lily Williams at 508-663-8933. Last year, the church gave out 125 pairs of sneakers to deserving young people entering kindergarten to grade 12. 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In the Edwin B. Johnson Newsroom, this is Jennifer Cosgrove.

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2: Here's the latest WHAV news. I'm Wynn Damon. The tables at Keon's 105 Bistro in downtown Haverhill are set to welcome diners, but the lights are out, apparently permanently. Owner and chef Robert Galongo voluntarily surrendered his license to operate a restaurant in Haverhill to the Haverhill License Commission last Friday, July 17th, without explanation, according to Commission Clerk Nicholas Flynn. The restaurant acknowledged the closing in a Monday post. It said, quote, "So, as everyone knows, Keon's is closed for now. I'm working hard to find the new chapter for Keon's. We're getting close. We all appreciate your patience. I'd like to thank you all for the loyalty and love throughout the years. This next step is only the beginning." The restaurant shuttered temporarily without notice on Wednesday, June 24th. In a post on social media, Galongo wrote, quote, "Due to unforeseen circumstances, we have to close tonight. Our apologies." And that was followed by a post the next day saying the restaurant would be closed through the July 4th holiday weekend. A sign taped to the front door gave the same message. The telephone number on the sign was out of service. Then on Monday, July 6th, another social media post read, quote, "Unfortunately, we ran into a couple of snags this holiday week and will remain closed until we can resolve the issues." The restaurant was known for its creative upscale American cuisine. Galongo purchased the restaurant from his boss, Alan Beauvoir, in 2017. He had been the chef there since 2013. Those with Groupon coupons were advised in the post to contact that company for refunds. Thanks to a $150,000 gift from Amazon, the proposed Haverhill Community Playground is closer to reality. Yesterday, officials from Haverhill's Amazon Distribution Center presented the playground's organizers with the single largest check that they've received towards the $450,000 project. The plan is to replace an aging play area at Golden Hill School at 140 Boardman Street with what's being billed as a destination play structure that'll be welcoming to children of all ages and abilities. Martin Beck, station manager at the Amazon at Broadway Business Park, pointed out many of the employees who work in the building grew up on Haverhill playgrounds.
3: A lot of our work staff have been locals of Haverhill, you know, their entire life. A lot of them have spent, you know, a lot of time in the community, the playgrounds, like Golden Hill. So this is very, very dear to us.
2: Brittany Safi, one of six parents spearheading the playground project, said so far $415,000 has been raised towards their goal of $450,000. The plan is to mount a community build with volunteers working over 6 days in October to assemble the play structure. Safi said, in addition to financial support, Amazon offered to send a team of its employees to help out on one of the build days.
4: It's not just a financial investment. It's an investment in our neighborhoods, in our kids, in our families, and in our community. So we are just eternally grateful for that.
2: Haverhill Mayor Melinda Barrett praised Safi in particular for sticking with her vision even when fundraising fell short this spring.
5: But you persevered. You set a really high bar for yourselves, and you achieved it, which is remarkable.
2: An Ithaca, New York company, Play by Design, designed the structure and will provide supervision during the building process. Designers interviewed Golden Hill students last year to get their ideas. The new space will have swings and two slides, three climbing towers, two obstacle courses, and musical elements, as well as a basketball court. The main structure will have ramps that can accommodate wheelchairs, and there will be sensory panels and a quiet play area. In addition to Amazon's donation, the project received $25,000 each from SBS Construction and pediatrician Dr. John Maddox, $17,500 from the Pentucket Bank Foundation, and $10,000 each from Monogram Foods, Team Haverhill, ReWorld, and B&E Family Foundation. Most of the fundraising, Safi said, though, has come through individual and small group foundations. The group has been selling engraved fence pickets and clay tiles. After the ceremony, Safi told WHAV her group is still recruiting volunteers for the build dates, Tuesday, October 20th through Sunday, October 25th. In particular demand are those who can operate a power saw. The State Ballot Law Commission yesterday overruled an objection to nomination signatures supporting an initiative petition seeking to repeal the state's adult-use recreational cannabis laws and ordered the question to be printed on November's ballot. In a 16-page decision, the commission found that objector Kevin Gilnack, who filed the signatures challenge on behalf of the Stop the Repeal campaign that opposes the ballot question, did not meet the burden of proof to disqualify enough signatures to scrap the initiative petition. In a 7-page objection filed last week, Gilnack contended numerous signatures were obtained through fraudulent means, were not genuine, were illegible, excluded required addresses, or included stray marks. As a result, Gilnack said the committee behind the ballot question did not file a required 12,429 certified signatures. That marked the final batch of signatures petitioners had to collect after a panel of lawmakers decided that none of the initiative petitions brought before them this year warranted legislative action. The committee backing the initiative petition filed 12,551 certified signatures with the Secretary of State's office, meaning 123 would have to be invalidated to knock the question off the ballot, according to the commission's decision. Commissioners declined to disqualify 231 signatures Gilnack argued should be invalidated because of stray marks. The commission said the stray marks appear mostly on the back of the petitions and, quote, don't appear to be intentional markings and don't present voters with any information. Instead, they are errant pen marks that have no material effect on the remainder of the content of the petition. The commission also declined to invalidate another 99 signatures Gilnack contended were non-genuine, meaning one person signed multiple names. The commission said Gilnack didn't prove by substantial evidence that the signatures were signed by the same person. Jennifer Nasso, a handwriting expert Gilnack called in as a witness, testified it was inconclusive whether those signatures were signed by the same person, according to the decision. Commissioners ruled to invalidate 4 certified signatures Gilnack challenged because they didn't include necessary addresses or the addresses were incomplete. The commission found Gilnack had, quote, shown by substantial evidence those signatures were improperly certified. And Methuen-based Black Dog Theater presents the comedy Nonsense this weekend in Haverhill. Todd Coolidge is directing with John Eldridge serving as music director. Haley Unger and Dusty Boehner are the choreographers, and Alex Suro is stage manager. In keeping with its mission, the group is collecting food and supply donations for the Massachusetts Society for the Prevention of Cruelty to Animals. Those who make a donation will receive a ticket to enter into a raffle basket drawing. Performances are this Friday and Saturday, July 24th and 25th at 7:30, and Sunday, July 26th at 2:00, in the Nicholas Ross Auditorium at Haverhill City Hall. Tickets are $25 and available at blackdogtheater.org. In WHAV sports, the Red Sox have a doubleheader today with the Baltimore Orioles at Fenway Park, and the New England Revolution have a game tonight at Gillette Stadium against Toronto FC. There's always more in the next newscast and at WHAV.net, where you can sign up for the Wavelength's local news e-newspaper. From the Edwin V. Johnson Newsroom, this is Wind-Aimer.
0: AP News, I'm Ed Donahue. President Trump saluted. His 4 caskets draped with American flags were escorted off an airplane during a dignified transfer at Dover Air Force Base in Delaware. The president was scheduled to meet privately with grieving family members. The White House said one of the families will be joining him on Air Force One when the president flies to an event in Georgia where the family lives. In the Senate, Kentucky Republican Rand Paul says the country is in worse shape since the Iran war started.
6: Could argue we have some leverage because we've defeated them militarily to maybe get a better negotiated settlement. But so far we haven't seen the advantage, you know, play out in negotiations.
0: Ukraine is shaking up its military leadership.
7: Kyiv's army has made significant progress this year, but under public pressure, President Volodymyr Zelensky has fired his top general, who was in a rift with the defense minister. Both men have now lost their jobs. Kremlin spokesman Dmitry Peskov says the changes show Ukraine's trembling within, and they won't change the front line. There's no sign either side is closer to a peace deal.
8: I don't know if the term is pressing. We're going to talk about it.
7: Secretary of State Marco Rubio says he'll meet tomorrow in Manila with Russian counterpart Sergei Lavrov, who says Moscow wants to know what President Trump meant in recently saying a war settlement is getting close. Sagar Meghani, Washington.
0: The National Guard has been deployed as flash floods in West Virginia inundate homes and businesses. The man who was convicted of trying to kill author Salman Rushdie is on trial again. Opening statements were heard in Hadi Mater's federal terrorism trial in Buffalo, New York. Rushdie is expected to testify later this week. He was stabbed on a lecture stage in 2022. This is AP News. The AP's Charles Deladesma reports in Paris, the Louvre's Apollo Gallery is open again.
9: For the first time since $102 million worth of crown jewels was stolen in a dramatic daytime heist, the public can tour the majestic rooms and view its gilded ceilings and Greek frescoes en route to the nearby Mona Lisa, but they won't see any crown jewels or empty display cases. The collections and precious jewels once displayed there have been removed. The museum explains the gallery is returning to its 17th century original ceremonial purpose. The stolen jewels remain unrecovered 9 months later. I'm Charles Deladesma.
0: Olympic rowing great Olaf Tufte, who competed at seven straight summer games and won two gold medals, has died. He was 50. Norwegian media reports a statement by Tufte's family said he was found unconscious at their farm and died at a hospital in Oslo. I'm Ed Donahue, AP News.
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11: Good afternoon. Now your wave weather forecast for Haverhill and the Merrimack Valley. Skies will be mostly sunny, breezy for our Wednesday afternoon, high around 87, southwest winds 15 to 25. Clear skies tonight, cooler, less humid, low around 59, northwest winds 10 to 15. Thursday brings mostly sunny skies, breezy, topping with 79. Partly cloudy skies Friday, highs in the lower 80s. I'm WHAV meteorologist James Covington. Your next wave weather in 30 minutes.
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0: You know, every now and then, I think you might like to hear something
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0: from
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0: us.
1: Good job down in
0: nice
1: the city.
0: And easy.
1: Working
0: but there's just one thing, you see. 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It's the way we do Proud Mary.
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6: I'm Ed Donahue with an AP News Minute. President Trump honored the lives of four U.S. service members killed in the Middle East and returned to their families at an Air Force base in Delaware. The president saluted as four transfer cases were escorted off an airplane during the dignified transfer at Dover Air Force Base. The ritual is one of the most somber duties of a commander-in-chief. It was the third the president has attended since he launched the war in Iran in February. Earlier on social media, the president warned the U.S. will destroy one bridge or power plant each time Iran shoots at a ship in the Strait of Hormuz. He said this at Andrews Air Force Base.
7: They're going to pay a big price. They're being decimated.
6: Iran and the U.S. have dug in on their dispute over the strait, a crucial waterway for global energy that remains largely closed because of Iranian attacks. More information at apnews.com. I'm Ed Donahue.
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8: Good afternoon. Now your wave weather forecast for Haverhill and the Merrimack Valley. Skies be mostly sunny, breezy for our Wednesday afternoon, high around 87, southwest winds 15 to 25. Clear skies tonight, cooler, less humid, low around 59, northwest winds 10 to 15. Thursday brings mostly sunny skies, breezy, topping out at 79. Partly cloudy skies Friday, highs in the lower 80s. I'm WHAV meteorologist James Covington. Your next wave weather in 30 minutes.
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2: 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An important part of the program is talking with area newsmakers, giving you a direct link and the latest information into what's happening in the greater Haverhill area. Recently, I spoke with Sarah Walsh, a historic sewist who's going to be leading a program called Stitching History Together at the Buttonwoods Museum.
3: We are studying and replicating a gown in the Buttonwoods Museum collection. The gown came to the museum in 1944 from a descendant of Abigail Adams' sister, Mary.
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6: Author Michael Tugius will talk about his new book, In Deep Water, a true story of sharks, survival, and courage, in a talk at the Langley Adams Library in Groveland. The book follows the rescue of three friends when their boat sank in the Gulf of Mexico and no mayday call was sent. The chance of survival was less than 1%, and the trio faced 8-foot waves, circling sharks, jellyfish, and hypothermia. The free presentation, which will include slides, will be held Monday, August 3rd at 7 p.m. at the library located at 185 Groveland Street, Groveland. Tugius, who lives in Mendon, Massachusetts, is the author of 39 books. Submit your own nonprofit events and announcement at least 3 weeks in advance. For best results, use the online form under the Contact tab at whav.net. In the Edwin B. Johnson Newsroom, this is Jennifer Cosgrove.

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1: WHAV LP Haverhill. Here's the latest WHAV news. I'm Wynn Damon. Thanks to a $150,000 gift from Amazon, the proposed Haverhill Community Playground is closer to reality. Yesterday, officials from Haverhill's Amazon Distribution Center presented the playground's organizers with the single largest check that they've received towards the $450,000 project. The plan is to replace an aging play area at Golden Hill School at 140 Boardman Street with what's being billed as a destination play structure that'll be welcoming to children of all ages and abilities. Martin Beck, station manager at the Amazon at Broadway Business Park, pointed out many of the employees who work in the building grew up on Haverhill playgrounds.
2: A lot of our work staff have been locals of Haverhill, their entire life. A lot of them have spent, a lot of time in the community, the playgrounds, like Golden Hill. So this is very, very dear to us.
1: Brittany Safi, one of six parents spearheading the playground project, said so far $415,000 has been raised towards their goal of $450,000. The plan is to mount a community build with volunteers working over 6 days in October to assemble the play structure. Safi said, in addition to financial support, Amazon offered to send a team of its employees to help out on one of the build days.
3: It's not just a financial investment. It's an investment in our neighborhoods, in our kids, in our families, and in our community. So we are just eternally grateful for that.
1: Haverhill Mayor Melinda Barrett praised Safi in particular for sticking with her vision even when fundraising fell short this spring.
4: But you persevered. You set a really high bar for yourselves, and you achieved it, which is remarkable.
1: An Ithaca, New York company, Play by Design, designed the structure and will provide supervision during the building process. Designers interviewed Golden Hill students last year to get their ideas. The new space will have swings and two slides, three climbing towers, two obstacle courses, and musical elements, as well as a basketball court. The main structure will have ramps that can accommodate wheelchairs, and there will be sensory panels and a quiet play area. In addition to Amazon's donation, the project received $25,000 each from SBS Construction and pediatrician Dr. John Maddox, $17,500 from the Pawtucket Bank Foundation, and $10,000 each from Monogram Foods, Team Haverhill, ReWorld, and B&E Family Foundation. Most of the fundraising, Safi said, though, has come through individual and small group foundations. The group has been selling engraved fence pickets and clay tiles. After the ceremony, Safi told WHAV, her group is still recruiting volunteers for the build dates, Tuesday, October 20th through Sunday, October 25th. In particular demand are those who can operate a power saw. The tables at Keon's 105 Bistro in downtown Haverhill are set to welcome diners, but the lights are out, apparently permanently. Owner and chef Robert Galongo voluntarily surrendered his license to operate a restaurant in Haverhill to the Haverhill License Commission last Friday, July 17th, without explanation, according to Commission Clerk Nicholas Flynn. The restaurant acknowledged the closing in a Monday post. It said, quote, "So, as everyone knows, Keon's is closed for now. I'm working hard to find the new chapter for Keon's. We're getting close. We all appreciate your patience. I'd like to thank you all for the loyalty and love throughout the years. This next step is only the beginning." The restaurant shuttered temporarily without notice on Wednesday, June 24th. In a post on social media, Galongo wrote, quote, "Due to unforeseen circumstances, we have to close tonight. Our apologies." And that was followed by a post the next day saying the restaurant would be closed through the July 4th holiday weekend. A sign taped to the front door gave the same message. The telephone number on the sign was out of service. Then on Monday, July 6th, another social media post read, quote, "Unfortunately, we ran into a couple of snags this holiday week and will remain closed until we can resolve the issues." The restaurant was known for its creative upscale American cuisine. Galongo purchased the restaurant from his boss, Alan Beauvert, in 2017. He had been the chef there since 2013. Those with Groupon coupons were advised in the post to contact that company for refunds. The tables at Keon's 105 Bistro in downtown Haverhill are set to welcome diners, but the lights are out, apparently permanently. Owner and chef Robert Galongo voluntarily surrendered his license to operate a restaurant in Haverhill to the Haverhill License Commission last Friday, July 17th, without explanation, according to Commission Clerk Nicholas Flynn. The restaurant acknowledged the closing in a Monday post. It said, quote, "So, as everyone knows, Keon's is closed for now. I'm working hard to find the new chapter for Keon's. We're getting close. We all appreciate your patience. I'd like to thank you all for the loyalty and love throughout the years. This next step is only the beginning." The restaurant shuttered temporarily without notice on Wednesday, June 24th. In a post on social media, Galongo wrote, quote, "Due to unforeseen circumstances, we have to close tonight. Our apologies." And that was followed by a post the next day saying the restaurant would be closed through the July 4th holiday weekend. A sign taped to the front door gave the same message. The telephone number on the sign was out of service. Then on Monday, July 6th, another social media post read, quote, "Unfortunately, we ran into a couple of snags this holiday week and will remain closed until we can resolve the issues." The restaurant was known for its creative upscale American cuisine. Galongo purchased the restaurant from his boss, Alan Beauvert, in 2017. He had been the chef there since 2013. Those with Groupon coupons were advised in the post to contact that company for refunds.
0: Business Bulletin.
1: Bright Star Trinity EMS is again sending medical supplies to war-torn Ukraine. The company said it donated a large collection of new and gently used emergency medical supplies to the Global Disaster Relief Team for transport to Ukraine to support emergency responders, healthcare providers, and humanitarian teams caring for civilians. This is the second humanitarian initiative undertaken by Pride Start Trinity EMS. Last fall, the company donated two fully equipped ambulances through U.S. Ambulances for Ukraine, replacing emergency vehicles destroyed during the conflict and helping ensure Ukrainian first responders could continue providing life-saving care. Employees gathered at the company's Lowell headquarters to help load dozens of boxes of medical supplies in advance of their journey overseas. Bright Star Trinity EMS President and CEO David Daly said, quote, "This donation continues a relationship that began with our ambulance donation several years ago. We know firsthand that reliable equipment can mean the difference between life and death. Seeing these supplies continue their mission in Ukraine is something our entire team is proud to support." Pride Star Trinity EMS welcomed Alexander Smirnoff of the Global Disaster Relief Team to its Lowell headquarters to collect the donated supplies. Smirnoff personally served on the front lines in Ukraine, delivering critical medical supplies and humanitarian aid to communities impacted by the war. Smirnoff, who has witnessed firsthand the challenges facing emergency responders in Ukraine, expressed his appreciation for the donation. He said, quote, "Every box of supplies we receive means another opportunity to care for someone in need. Donations from organizations like Pride Star Trinity EMS directly support the medics and volunteers working in some of the most difficult conditions imaginable. We're deeply grateful for their continued commitment to the people of Ukraine." The Global Disaster Relief Team provides humanitarian assistance throughout the world by delivering medical supplies, equipment, and disaster relief to communities affected by war, natural disasters, and other emergencies. In WHAV sports, the Red Sox have a doubleheader today with the Baltimore Orioles at Fenway Park, and the New England Revolution have a game tonight at Gillette Stadium against Toronto FC. There's always more in the next newscast and at WHAV.net, where you can sign up for the Wavelength's local news e-newspaper. From the Edwin V. Johnson Newsroom, this is Wynn Damon.
5: AP News, I'm Ed Donahue. President Trump honored the lives of four U.S. service members killed in the Middle East and returned to their families at an Air Force base in Delaware. The president saluted as four transfer cases were escorted off an airplane during the dignified transfer at Dover Air Force Base. The ritual is one of the most somber duties of a commander-in-chief. It was the third the president has attended since he launched the war in Iran in February. Earlier on social media, the president warned the U.S. will destroy one bridge or power plant each time Iran shoots at a ship in the Strait of Hormuz. He said this at Andrews Air Force Base.
6: They're going to pay a big price. They're being decimated.
5: Iran and the U.S. have dug in on their dispute over the Strait, a crucial waterway for global energy that remains largely closed because of Iranian attacks. The House will try to advance a Republican-only $95 billion budget proposal, a long-shot effort to fund the Iran war and other White House priorities. Hundreds of former or retired journalists and eight press freedom groups are calling on the White House Correspondents Association to stand up against the Trump administration's recent attacks on the press at its rescheduled dinner this week. The first dinner was cut short in April when a gunman who prosecutors say was trying to assassinate the president opened fire at the Washington Hilton. Secret Service Director Sean Curran was asked about security this time.
7: We do expect bad people to show up. It's just a reality of where we are. But we're treating it no different than any other site that the president goes to.
5: An independent autopsy commissioned by the family of Nolan Wells found the 18-year-old's cause and manner of death to be undetermined, pending further investigation. Wells traveled to an island off the coast of Mississippi on July 4th with friends, who later returned to the mainland without him. His body was discovered 2 days later. Stocks are mixed. The Dow is higher in late-day trading. This is AP News. The man convicted of trying to kill the author of the Satanic Verses, Salman Rushdie, is on trial again.
8: Prosecutors and defense lawyers gave opening statements Wednesday in 28-year-old Hadi Matar's federal terrorism trial in Buffalo, New York, with Rushdie expected to testify later this week. He was stabbed at a lecture in 2022. Matar is already serving a 25-year prison sentence on the attempted murder conviction and pled not guilty to the terrorism charges he faces at this trial. Prosecutors argue Matar was acting out of loyalty to Iran's late Ayatollah Khomeini, calling for a fatwa, death to Rushdie, over the Satanic Verses. I'm Julie Walker.
5: Charles Gaines, the author who helped bring bodybuilding into the mainstream with Pumping Iron, has died. He was 84. Gaines collaborated with George Butler on the book and documentary Pumping Iron, which introduced Arnold Schwarzenegger to the world. I'm Ed Donahue, AP News.
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9: Good afternoon. Now your wave weather forecast for April in the Merrimack Valley. Skies will be mostly sunny, breezy for our Wednesday afternoon, high around 87, southwest winds 15 to 25. Clear skies tonight, cooler, less humid, low around 59, northwest winds 10 to 15. Thursday brings mostly sunny skies, breezy, topping out at 79. Partly cloudy skies Friday, highs in the lower 80s. I'm WHAV meteorologist James Covington. Your next wave weather in 30 minutes.
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2: Author Michael Tugias will talk about his new book, In Deep Water, A True Story of Sharks, Survival, and Courage, in a talk at the Langley Adams Library in Groveland. The book follows the rescue of three friends when their boat sank in the Gulf of Mexico and no mayday call was sent. The chance of survival was less than 1%, and the trio faced 8-foot waves, circling sharks, jellyfish, and hypothermia. The free presentation, which will include slides, will be held Monday, August 3rd at 7 p.m. at the library located at 185 Groveland Street, Groveland. Tugias, who lives in Mendon, Massachusetts, is the author of 39 books. 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In the Edwin B. Johnson Newsroom, this is Jennifer Cosgrove.

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4: Here's the latest WHAV news. I'm Wynn Damon. The tables at Keon's 105 Bistro in downtown Haverhill are set to welcome diners, but the lights are out, apparently permanently. Owner and chef Robert Galongo voluntarily surrendered his license to operate a restaurant in Haverhill to the Haverhill License Commission last Friday, July 17th, without explanation, according to Commission Clerk Nicholas Flynn. The restaurant acknowledged the closing in a Monday post. It said, quote, "So, as everyone knows, Keon's is closed for now. I'm working hard to find the new chapter for Keon's. We're getting close. We all appreciate your patience. I'd like to thank you all for the loyalty and love throughout the years. This next step is only the beginning." The restaurant shuttered temporarily without notice on Wednesday, June 24th. In a post on social media, Galongo wrote, quote, "Due to unforeseen circumstances, we have to close tonight. Our apologies." And that was followed by a post the next day saying the restaurant would be closed through the July 4th holiday weekend. A sign taped to the front door gave the same message. The telephone number on the sign was out of service. Then on Monday, July 6th, another social media post read, quote, "Unfortunately, we ran into a couple of snags this holiday week and will remain closed until we can resolve the issues." The restaurant was known for its creative upscale American cuisine. Galongo purchased the restaurant from his boss, Alan Beauvert, in 2017. He had been the chef there since 2013. Those with Groupon coupons were advised in the post to contact that company for refunds. Thanks to a $150,000 gift from Amazon, the proposed Haverhill Community Playground is closer to reality. Yesterday, officials from Haverhill's Amazon Distribution Center presented the playground's organizers with the single largest check that they've received towards the $450,000 project. The plan is to replace an aging play area at Golden Hill School at 140 Boardman Street with what's being billed as a destination play structure that'll be welcoming to children of all ages and abilities. Martin Beck, station manager at the Amazon at Broadway Business Park, pointed out many of the employees who work in the building grew up on Haverhill playgrounds.
5: A lot of our work staff have been locals of Haverhill, you know, their entire life. A lot of them have spent, you know, a lot of time in the, you know, community, the playgrounds, like Golden Hill. So this is very, very dear to us.
4: Brittany Safi, one of six parents spearheading the playground project, said so far $415,000 has been raised towards their goal of $450,000. The plan is to mount a community build with volunteers working over 6 days in October to assemble the play structure. Safi said, in addition to financial support, Amazon offered to send a team of its employees to help out on one of the build days.
6: It's not just a financial investment. It's an investment in our neighborhoods, in our kids, in our families, and in our community. So we are just eternally grateful for that.
4: Haverhill Mayor Melinda Barrett praised Safi in particular for sticking with her vision even when fundraising fell short this spring.
7: But you persevered. You set a really high bar for yourselves, and you achieved it, which is remarkable.
4: An Ithaca, New York company, Play by Design, designed the structure and will provide supervision during the building process. Designers interviewed Golden Hill students last year to get their ideas. The new space will have swings and two slides, three climbing towers, two obstacle courses, and musical elements, as well as a basketball court. The main structure will have ramps that can accommodate wheelchairs, and there will be sensory panels and a quiet play area. In addition to Amazon's donation, the project received $25,000 each from SBS Construction and pediatrician Dr. John Maddox, $17,500 from the Pentucket Bank Foundation, and $10,000 each from Monogram Foods, Team Haverhill, ReWorld, and B&E Family Foundation. Most of the fundraising, Sofie said, though, has come through individual and small group foundations. The group has been selling engraved fence pickets and clay tiles. After the ceremony, Sofie told WHAV, her group is still recruiting volunteers for the build dates, Tuesday, October 20th through Sunday, October 25th. In particular demand are those who can operate a power saw. The State Ballot Law Commission yesterday overruled an objection to nomination signatures supporting an initiative petition seeking to repeal the state's adult-use recreational cannabis laws and ordered the question to be printed on November's ballot. In a 16-page decision, the commission found that objector Kevin Gilnack, who filed the signatures challenge on behalf of the Stop the Repeal campaign that opposes the ballot question, did not meet the burden of proof to disqualify enough signatures to scrap the initiative petition. In a 7-page objection filed last week, Gilnack contended numerous signatures were obtained through fraudulent means, were not genuine, were illegible, excluded required addresses, or included stray marks. As a result, Gilnack said the committee behind the ballot question did not file a required 12,429 certified signatures. That marked the final batch of signatures petitioners had to collect after a panel of lawmakers decided that none of the initiative petitions brought before them this year warranted legislative action. The committee backing the initiative petition filed 12,551 certified signatures with the Secretary of State's office, meaning 123 would have to be invalidated to knock the question off the ballot, according to the commission's decision. Commissioners declined to disqualify 231 signatures Gilnack argued should be invalidated because of stray marks. The commission said the stray marks appear mostly on the back of the petitions and, quote, don't appear to be intentional markings and don't present voters with any information. Instead, they are errant pen marks that have no material effect on the remainder of the content of the petition. The commission also declined to invalidate another 99 signatures Gilnack contended were non-genuine, meaning one person signed multiple names. The commission said Gilnack didn't prove by substantial evidence that the signatures were signed by the same person. Jennifer Nasso, a handwriting expert Gilnack called in as a witness, testified it was inconclusive whether those signatures were signed by the same person, according to the decision. Commissioners ruled to invalidate 4 certified signatures Gilnack challenged because they didn't include necessary addresses or the addresses were incomplete. The commission found Gilnack had, quote, shown by substantial evidence those signatures were improperly certified. And Methuen-based Black Dog Theater presents the comedy Nonsense this weekend in Haverhill. Todd Coolidge is directing with John Eldridge serving as music director. Haley Unger and Dusty Boehner are the choreographers, and Alex Suro is stage manager. In keeping with its mission, the group is collecting food and supply donations for the Massachusetts Society for the Prevention of Cruelty to Animals. Those who make a donation will receive a ticket to enter into a raffle basket drawing. Performances are this Friday and Saturday, July 24th and 25th at 7:30, and Sunday, July 26th at 2:00, in the Nicholas Ross Auditorium at Haverhill City Hall. Tickets are $25 and available at blackdogtheater.org. In WHAV sports, the Red Sox have a doubleheader today with the Baltimore Orioles at Fenway Park, and the New England Revolution have a game tonight at Gillette Stadium against Toronto FC. There's always more in the next newscast and at WHAV.net, where you can sign up for the Wavelength's local news e-newspaper. From the Edwin V. Johnson Newsroom, this is Wynn Damon.
0: I'm Ed Donahue with an AP News Minute. Tropical storm Bertha is no longer in the Gulf of Mexico.
8: Bertha did make landfall just a few minutes ago.
0: That is Louisiana State climatologist Jay Grimes.
8: A little bit further north than we expected, up into St. Bernard Parish rather than Plaquemines Parish. But the good news here is that the dry air continue to do their work Bertha will weaken steadily as it moves inland. The dry air, that wind shear, and the interaction with land is going to take most of the punch out of the storm.
0: Bertha is spinning off strong winds far from its center and closing beaches from Florida to Mississippi. Forecasters say the main threat from Bertha is expected to be damaging winds and coastal storm surge. Isolated flooding during the next few days is also possible. More information at apnews.com. I'm Ed Donahue.
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9: Good afternoon. Now your wave weather forecast for Haverhill and the Merrimack Valley. Skies be mostly sunny, breezy for our Wednesday afternoon, high around 87. Southwest winds 15 to 25. Clear skies tonight, cooler, less humid, low around 59. Northwest winds 10 to 15. Thursday brings mostly sunny skies, breezy, topping out at 79. Partly cloudy skies Friday, highs in the lower 80s. I'm WHAV Media.

0: Today is July 22nd. On this day in 1873, the first train arrived at the tip of Cape Cod. The streets were bedecked with flags and streamers as 13 bright yellow coach cars filled to capacity pulled into Provincetown. The Cape's traditional economy was in decline. Residents were counting on the railroad to bring better times. Summer visitors from Boston could now spend 5 hours on a comfortable train instead of risking a choppy ride by steamer or enduring a two-day stagecoach trip. And they could stay in the large hotels that were built in towns all over the Cape. The heyday of the Cape as a railroad resort came to an end when cars became the preferred mode of transportation. In 1959, regular passenger service to Cape Cod ended. 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
2: Here's the latest WHAV news. I'm Wynn Damon. Thanks to a $150,000 gift from Amazon, the proposed Haverhill Community Playground is closer to reality. Yesterday, officials from Haverhill's Amazon Distribution Center presented the playground's organizers with the single largest check that they've received towards the $450,000 project. The plan is to replace an aging play area at Golden Hill School at 140 Boardman Street with what's being billed as a destination play structure that will be welcoming to children of all ages and abilities. Martin Beck, station manager at the Amazon at Broadway Business Park, pointed out many of the employees who work in the building grew up on Haverhill playgrounds.
3: A lot of our work staff have been locals of Haverhill, their entire life. A lot of them have spent, a lot of time in the community, the playgrounds, like Golden Hill, so this is very, very dear to us.
2: Brittany Safi, one of six parents spearheading the playground project, said so far $415,000 has been raised towards their goal of $450,000. The plan is to mount a community build with volunteers working over 6 days in October to assemble the play structure. Safi said, in addition to financial support, Amazon offered to send a team of its employees to help out on one of the build days.
4: It's not just a financial investment. It's an investment in our neighborhoods, in our kids, in our families, and in our community. So we are just eternally grateful for that.
2: Haverhill Mayor Melinda Barrett praised Safi in particular for sticking with her vision even when fundraising fell short this spring.
5: But you persevered. You set a really high bar for yourselves, and you achieved it, which is remarkable.
2: An Ithaca, New York company, Play by Design, designed the structure and will provide supervision during the building process. Designers interviewed Golden Hill students last year to get their ideas. The new space will have swings and two slides, three climbing towers, two obstacle courses, and musical elements, as well as a basketball court. The main structure will have ramps that can accommodate wheelchairs, and there will be sensory panels and a quiet play area. In addition to Amazon's donation, the project received $25,000 each from SBS Construction and pediatrician Dr. John Maddox, $17,500 from the Pawtucket Bank Foundation, and $10,000 each from Monogram Foods, Team Haverhill, ReWorld, and B&E Family Foundation. Most of the fundraising, Safi said, though, has come through individual and small group foundations. The group has been selling engraved fence pickets and clay tiles. After the ceremony, Safi told WHAV her group is still recruiting volunteers for the build dates, Tuesday, October 20th through Sunday, October 25th. In particular demand are those who can operate a power saw. The tables at Keon's 105 Bistro in downtown Haverhill are set to welcome diners, but the lights are out, apparently permanently. Owner and chef Robert Galongo voluntarily surrendered his license to operate a restaurant in Haverhill to the Haverhill License Commission last Friday, July 17th, without explanation, according to Commission Clerk Nicholas Flynn. The restaurant acknowledged the closing in a Monday post. It said, quote, "So, as everyone knows, Keon's is closed for now. I'm working hard to find the new chapter for Keon's. We're getting close. We all appreciate your patience. I'd like to thank you all for the loyalty and love throughout the years. This next step is only the beginning." The restaurant shuttered temporarily without notice on Wednesday, June 24th. In a post on social media, Galongo wrote, quote, "Due to unforeseen circumstances, we have to close tonight. Our apologies." And that was followed by a post the next day saying the restaurant would be closed through the July 4th holiday weekend. A sign taped to the front door gave the same message. The telephone number on the sign was out of service. Then on Monday, July 6th, another social media post read, quote, "Unfortunately, we ran into a couple of snags this holiday week and will remain closed until we can resolve the issues." The restaurant was known for its creative upscale American cuisine. Galongo purchased the restaurant from his boss, Alan Beauvert, in 2017. He had been the chef there since 2013. Those with Groupon coupons were advised in the post to contact that company for refunds. The tables at Keon's 105 Bistro in downtown Haverhill are set to welcome diners, but the lights are out, apparently permanently. Owner and chef Robert Galongo voluntarily surrendered his license to operate a restaurant in Haverhill to the Haverhill License Commission last Friday, July 17th, without explanation, according to Commission Clerk Nicholas Flynn. The restaurant acknowledged the closing in a Monday post. It said, quote, "So, as everyone knows, Keon's is closed for now. I'm working hard to find the new chapter for Keon's. We're getting close. We all appreciate your patience. I'd like to thank you all for the loyalty and love throughout the years. This next step is only the beginning." The restaurant shuttered temporarily without notice on Wednesday, June 24th. In a post on social media, Galongo wrote, quote, "Due to unforeseen circumstances, we have to close tonight. Our apologies." And that was followed by a post the next day saying the restaurant would be closed through the July 4th holiday weekend. A sign taped to the front door gave the same message. The telephone number on the sign was out of service. Then on Monday, July 6th, another social media post read, quote, "Unfortunately, we ran into a couple of snags this holiday week and will remain closed until we can resolve the issues." The restaurant was known for its creative upscale American cuisine. Galongo purchased the restaurant from his boss, Alan Beauvert, in 2017. He had been the chef there since 2013. Those with Groupon coupons were advised in the post to contact that company for refunds.
0: Business Bulletin.
2: Brightstar Trinity EMS is again sending medical supplies to war-torn Ukraine. The company said it donated a large collection of new and gently used emergency medical supplies to the Global Disaster Relief Team for transport to Ukraine to support emergency responders, healthcare providers, and humanitarian teams caring for civilians. This is the second humanitarian initiative undertaken by Brightstar Trinity EMS. Last fall, the company donated two fully equipped ambulances through U.S. Ambulances for Ukraine, replacing emergency vehicles destroyed during the conflict and helping ensure Ukrainian first responders could continue providing life-saving care. Employees gathered at the company's Lowell headquarters to help load dozens of boxes of medical supplies in advance of their journey overseas. Brightstar Trinity EMS President and CEO David Daly said, quote, "This donation continues a relationship that began with our ambulance donation several years ago. We know firsthand that reliable equipment can mean the difference between life and death. Seeing these supplies continue their mission in Ukraine is something our entire team is proud to support." Brightstar Trinity EMS welcomed Alexander Smirnoff of the Global Disaster Relief Team to its Lowell headquarters to collect the donated supplies. Smirnoff personally served on the front lines in Ukraine, delivering critical medical supplies and humanitarian aid to communities impacted by the war. Smirnoff, who has witnessed firsthand the challenges facing emergency responders in Ukraine, expressed his appreciation for the donation. He said, quote, "Every box of supplies we receive means another opportunity to care for someone in need. Donations from organizations like Brightstar Trinity EMS directly support the medics and volunteers working in some of the most difficult conditions imaginable. We're deeply grateful for their continued commitment to the people of Ukraine." The Global Disaster Relief Team provides humanitarian assistance throughout the world by delivering medical supplies, equipment, and disaster relief to communities affected by war, natural disasters, and other emergencies. In WHAV sports, the Red Sox have a doubleheader today with the Baltimore Orioles at Fenway Park, and the New England Revolution have a game tonight at Gillette Stadium against Toronto FC. There's always more in the next newscast and at WHAV.net, where you can sign up for the Wavelength's local news e-newspaper. From the Edwin V. Johnson Newsroom, this is Wynn Damon.
6: AP News, I'm Ed Donahue. At Dover Air Force Base in Delaware, President Trump attended the dignified transfer of four more service members killed in action in the Middle East. The president talked about it in Georgia.
7: This was in particular something very sad. I attended the dignified transfer ceremony for four great U.S. service members killed in the conflict with Iran. As they returned to American soil at Dover. And one of the families happened to be traveling to Georgia. Beautiful family, beautiful wife and husband and brother-in-law.
8: Earlier on social media, President Trump warned the U.S. will destroy one bridge or power plant each time Iran shoots a ship in the Strait of Hormuz. Tropical storm Bertha is no longer in the Gulf of Mexico.
9: Bertha did make landfall just a few minutes ago.
8: Louisiana state climatologist Jay Grimes says the storm moved over land in his state.
9: The good news here is that the dry air continue to do their work. Bertha will weaken steadily as it moves inland. The dry air, that wind shear, and the interaction with land is going to take most of the punch out of the storm.
8: Forecasters say the main threat from Bertha is expected to be damaging winds and coastal storm surge. Isolated flooding during the next few days could inundate some communities. Torrential rains caused flash flooding in West Virginia that inundated homes and businesses, washed out bridges, and led to numerous water rescues. More than 1,000 people have died from the Ebola outbreak in eastern Congo. That's according to Africa's top health body, a grim toll in what's already been declared the fastest Ebola outbreak in history. Arizona Cardinals offensive lineman Isaiah Adams has been arrested in Canada on four weapons charges. More information at apnews.com. This is AP News. The AP's Julie Walker reports a trial date has been set for Nicolas Maduro's U.S. drug trafficking case.
10: Former Venezuelan President Nicolas Maduro and his wife will go on trial in New York June 1st of next year on drug trafficking charges. The Maduros were in court as the federal judge made that decision Wednesday. Their lawyers continuing to object to the U.S. government going into Venezuela and snatching them from power. Protesters were also outside court with the same complaint. President Trump repeatedly defends the raid, calling Maduro a narco-terrorist, flooding the U.S. with illicit drugs. Meanwhile, Maduro did not speak during the 15-minute hearing. Both have pled not guilty. They face potential life prison sentences if a jury agrees that they were part of a conspiracy to send cocaine into the U.S. Julie Walker, New York.
8: I'm Ed Donahue, AP News.
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11: Good afternoon. Now your wave weather forecast for Haverhill and the Merrimack Valley. Skies will be mostly sunny, breezy for our Wednesday afternoon, high around 87, southwest winds 15 to 25. Clear skies tonight, cooler, less humid, low around 59, northwest winds 10 to 15. Thursday brings mostly sunny skies, breezy, topping out at 79. Partly cloudy skies Friday, highs in the lower 80s. I'm WHAV meteorologist James Covington. Your next wave weather in 30 minutes.
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2: The Let's Paddle Haverhill event in August will take place on the Merrimack River. 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The river tour, which is a little more than 10 miles, should take about 3 hours. 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In the Edwin B. Johnson Newsroom, this is Jennifer Cosgrove.

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5: 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Recently, I spoke with Sarah Walsh, a historic sewist who's going to be leading a program called Stitching History Together at the Buttonwoods Museum.
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1: Here's the latest WHAV news. I'm Wynn Damon. The tables at Keon's 105 Bistro in downtown Haverhill are set to welcome diners, but the lights are out, apparently permanently. Owner and chef Robert Galongo voluntarily surrendered his license to operate a restaurant in Haverhill to the Haverhill License Commission last Friday, July 17th, without explanation, according to Commission Clerk Nicholas Flynn. The restaurant acknowledged the closing in a Monday post. It said, quote, "So, as everyone knows, Keon's is closed for now. I'm working hard to find the new chapter for Keon's. We're getting close. We all appreciate your patience. I'd like to thank you all for the loyalty and love throughout the years. This next step is only the beginning." The restaurant shuttered temporarily without notice on Wednesday, June 24th. In a post on social media, Galongo wrote, quote, "Due to unforeseen circumstances, we have to close tonight. Our apologies." And that was followed by a post the next day saying the restaurant would be closed through the July 4th holiday weekend. A sign taped to the front door gave the same message. The telephone number on the sign was out of service. Then on Monday, July 6th, another social media post read, quote, "Unfortunately, we ran into a couple of snags this holiday week and will remain closed until we can resolve the issues." The restaurant was known for its creative upscale American cuisine. Galongo purchased the restaurant from his boss, Alan Beauvert, in 2017. He had been the chef there since 2013. Those with Groupon coupons were advised in the post to contact that company for refunds. Thanks to a $150,000 gift from Amazon, the proposed Haverhill Community Playground is closer to reality. Yesterday, officials from Haverhill's Amazon Distribution Center presented the playground's organizers with the single largest check that they've received towards the $450,000 project. The plan is to replace an aging play area at Golden Hill School at 140 Boardman Street with what's being billed as a destination play structure that'll be welcoming to children of all ages and abilities. Martin Beck, station manager at the Amazon at Broadway Business Park, pointed out many of the employees who work in the building grew up on Haverhill playgrounds.
7: A lot of our work staff have been locals of Haverhill, you know, their entire life. A lot of them have spent, you know, a lot of time in the, you know, community, the playgrounds, like Golden Hill. So this is very, very dear to us.
1: Brittany Safi, one of six parents spearheading the playground project, said so far $415,000 has been raised towards their goal of $450,000. The plan is to mount a community build with volunteers working over 6 days in October to assemble the play structure. Safi said, in addition to financial support, Amazon offered to send a team of its employees to help out on one of the build days.
8: It's not just a financial investment. It's an investment in our neighborhoods, in our kids, in our families, and in our community. So we are just eternally grateful for that.
1: Haverhill Mayor Melinda Barrett praised Safi in particular for sticking with her vision, even when fundraising fell short this spring.
9: But you persevered. You set a really high bar for yourselves, and you achieved it, which is remarkable.
1: An Ithaca, New York company, Play by Design, designed the structure and will provide supervision during the building process. Designers interviewed Golden Hill students last year to get their ideas. The new space will have swings and two slides, three climbing towers, two obstacle courses, and musical elements, as well as a basketball court. The main structure will have ramps that can accommodate wheelchairs, and there will be sensory panels and a quiet play area. In addition to Amazon's donation, the project received $25,000 each from SBS Construction and pediatrician Dr. John Maddox, $17,500 from the Pawtucket Bank Foundation, and $10,000 each from Monogram Foods, Team Haverhill, ReWorld, and B&E Family Foundation. Most of the fundraising, Safi said, though, has come through individual and small group foundations. The group has been selling engraved fence pickets and clay tiles. After the ceremony, Safi told WHAV her group is still recruiting volunteers for the build dates, Tuesday, October 20th through Sunday, October 25th. In particular demand are those who can operate a power saw. The State Ballot Law Commission yesterday overruled an objection to nomination signatures supporting an initiative petition seeking to repeal the state's adult-use recreational cannabis laws and ordered the question to be printed on November's ballot. In a 16-page decision, the commission found that objector Kevin Gilnack, who filed the signatures challenge on behalf of the Stop the Repeal campaign that opposes the ballot question, did not meet the burden of proof to disqualify enough signatures to scrap the initiative petition. In a 7-page objection filed last week, Gilnack contended numerous signatures were obtained through fraudulent means, were not genuine, were illegible, excluded required addresses, or included stray marks. As a result, Gilnack said the committee behind the ballot question did not file a required 12,429 certified signatures. That marked the final batch of signatures petitioners had to collect after a panel of lawmakers decided that none of the initiative petitions brought before them this year warranted legislative action. The committee backing the initiative petition filed 12,551 certified signatures with the Secretary of State's office, meaning 123 would have to be invalidated to knock the question off the ballot, according to the commission's decision. Commissioners declined to disqualify 231 signatures Gilnack argued should be invalidated because of stray marks. The commission said the stray marks appear mostly on the back of the petitions and, quote, don't appear to be intentional markings and don't present voters with any information. Instead, they are errant pen marks that have no material effect on the remainder of the content of the petition. The commission also declined to invalidate another 99 signatures Gilnack contended were non-genuine, meaning one person signed multiple names. The commission said Gilnack didn't prove by substantial evidence that the signatures were signed by the same person. Jennifer Nasso, a handwriting expert Gilnack called in as a witness, testified it was inconclusive whether those signatures were signed by the same person, according to the decision. Commissioners ruled to invalidate four certified signatures Gilnack challenged because they didn't include necessary addresses or the addresses were incomplete. The commission found Gilnack had, quote, shown by substantial evidence those signatures were improperly certified. And Methuen-based Black Dog Theater presents the comedy Nonsense this weekend in Haverhill. Todd Coolidge is directing, with John Eldridge serving as music director. Haley Unger and Dusty Boehner are the choreographers, and Alex Suro is stage manager. In keeping with its mission, the group is collecting food and supply donations for the Massachusetts Society for the Prevention of Cruelty to Animals. Those who make a donation will receive a ticket to enter into a raffle basket drawing. Performances are this Friday and

0: newspaper. From the Edwin V. Johnson Newsroom, this is Wynn Damon.
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4: I'm Ed Donahue with an AP News Minute. Stocks finished lower. President Trump spoke in Georgia after he attended the dignified transfer of four more U.S. service members killed in action in the Middle East.
5: Been there many times before. This was in particular something very sad.
4: One of the soldiers killed was Lieutenant Tyler Feehan from Georgia. They flew back home on Air Force One.
5: He was a person that was going all the way. He was going to be a general. He would have been a general very quickly. He was heading in that path, but I just want to thank Tyler's mother, Sherry, his father, Stephen, and his uncle, David, great people.
4: The U.S. and Iran have been exchanging fire across the Middle East, overshadowing diplomatic efforts in Pakistan to salvage an interim ceasefire deal that has collapsed.
5: So together, we're making our country safer and stronger and far more successful than it's ever been before, and that's happening before your very eyes.
4: The president's latest threat is to target civilian infrastructure in Iran. I'm Ed Donahue.
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7: Good afternoon. Now your wave weather forecast for Haverhill and the Merrimack Valley. Skies will be mostly sunny, breezy for our Wednesday afternoon, high around 87, southwest winds 15 to 25. Clear skies tonight, cooler, less humid, low around 59, northwest winds 10 to 15. Thursday brings mostly sunny skies, breezy, topping out at 79. Partly cloudy skies Friday, nights in the lower 80s. I'm WHAV meteorologist James Covington. Your next wave weather in 30 minutes.
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10: 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Collect flowers in the morning or evening when they're fully hydrated. Cut the flowering stems back to a set of healthy leaves or base of the flowering stems so the plant still looks good in the garden. Take a bucket of water to the garden to keep flowers fresh and hydrated while you harvest the rest of your bouquet. Store the cut flowers in a cool location. Remove the lower leaves from the stems before arranging. Submerged leaves can lead to fungal growth and reduced vase life. Recut the stem on a slight angle to prevent it from sitting square on the bottom of the vase and preventing the uptake of water. Place the flowers in fresh water in a clean vase. Keep the vase filled with water and add a bit of commercial or homemade floral preservatives to the water. Make your own preservative by mixing in clear sugary soda and a drop of bleach. Check out our website for this and other gardening tips.
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3: Here's the latest WHAV news. I'm Wynn Damon. Thanks to a $150,000 gift from Amazon, the proposed Haverhill Community Playground is closer to reality. Yesterday, officials from Haverhill's Amazon Distribution Center presented the playground's organizers with the single largest check that they've received towards the $450,000 project. The plan is to replace an aging play area at Golden Hill School at 140 Boardman Street with what's being billed as a destination play structure that'll be welcoming to children of all ages and abilities. Martin Beck, station manager at the Amazon at Broadway Business Park, pointed out many of the employees who work in the building grew up on Haverhill playgrounds.
4: A lot of our work staff have been locals of Haverhill, you know, their entire life. A lot of them have spent, you know, a lot of time in the community, the playgrounds, like Golden Hill. So this is very, very dear to us.
3: Brittany Safi, one of six parents spearheading the playground project, said so far $415,000 has been raised towards their goal of $450,000. The plan is to mount a community build with volunteers working over 6 days in October to assemble the play structure. Safi said, in addition to financial support, Amazon offered to send a team of its employees to help out on one of the build days.
5: It's not just a financial investment. It's an investment in our neighborhoods, in our kids, in our families, and in our community. So we are just eternally grateful for that.
3: Haverhill Mayor Melinda Barrett praised Safi in particular for sticking with her vision, even when fundraising fell short this spring.
6: But you persevered. You set a really high bar for yourselves, and you achieved it, which is remarkable.
3: An Ithaca, New York company, Play by Design, designed the structure and will provide supervision during the building process. Designers interviewed Golden Hill students last year to get their ideas. The new space will have swings and two slides, three climbing towers, two obstacle courses, and musical elements, as well as a basketball court. The main structure will have ramps that can accommodate wheelchairs, and there will be sensory panels and a quiet play area. In addition to Amazon's donation, the project received $25,000 each from SBS Construction and pediatrician Dr. John Maddox, $17,500 from the Pawtucket Bank Foundation, and $10,000 each from Monogram Foods, Team Haverhill, ReWorld, and B&E Family Foundation. Most of the fundraising, Safi said, though, has come through individual and small group foundations. The group has been selling engraved fence pickets and clay tiles. After the ceremony, Safi told WHAV her group is still recruiting volunteers for the build dates, Tuesday, October 20th through Sunday, October 25th. In particular demand are those who can operate a power saw. The tables at Keon's 105 Bistro in downtown Haverhill are set to welcome diners, but the lights are out, apparently permanently. Owner and chef Robert Galongo voluntarily surrendered his license to operate a restaurant in Haverhill to the Haverhill License Commission last Friday, July 17th, without explanation, according to Commission Clerk Nicholas Flynn. The restaurant acknowledged the closing in a Monday post. It said, quote, "So, as everyone knows, Keon's is closed for now. I'm working hard to find the new chapter for Keon's. We're getting close. We all appreciate your patience. I'd like to thank you all for the loyalty and love throughout the years. This next step is only the beginning." The restaurant shuttered temporarily without notice on Wednesday, June 24th. In a post on social media, Galongo wrote, quote, "Due to unforeseen circumstances, we have to close tonight. Our apologies." And that was followed by a post the next day saying the restaurant would be closed through the July 4th holiday weekend. A sign taped to the front door gave the same message. The telephone number on the sign was out of service. Then on Monday, July 6th, another social media post read, quote, "Unfortunately, we ran into a couple of snags this holiday week and will remain closed until we can resolve the issues." The restaurant was known for its creative upscale American cuisine. DeLongo purchased the restaurant from his boss, Alan Bovaire, in 2017. He had been the chef there since 2013. Those with Groupon coupons were advised in the post to contact that company for refunds. The tables at Keon's 105 Bistro in downtown Haverhill are set to welcome diners, but the lights are out, apparently permanently. Owner and chef Robert Galongo voluntarily surrendered his license to operate a restaurant in Haverhill to the Haverhill License Commission last Friday, July 17th, without explanation, according to Commission Clerk Nicholas Flynn. The restaurant acknowledged the closing in a Monday post. It said, quote, "So, as everyone knows, Keon's is closed for now. I'm working hard to find the new chapter for Keon's. We're getting close. We all appreciate your patience. I'd like to thank you all for the loyalty and love throughout the years. This next step is only the beginning." The restaurant shuttered temporarily without notice on Wednesday, June 24th. In a post on social media, Galongo wrote, quote, "Due to unforeseen circumstances, we have to close tonight. Our apologies." And that was followed by a post the next day saying the restaurant would be closed through the July 4th holiday weekend. A sign taped to the front door gave the same message. The telephone number on the sign was out of service. Then on Monday, July 6th, another social media post read, quote, "Unfortunately, we ran into a couple of snags this holiday week and will remain closed until we can resolve the issues." The restaurant was known for its creative upscale American cuisine. Galongo purchased the restaurant from his boss, Alan Bovaire, in 2017. He had been the chef there since 2013. Those with Groupon coupons were advised in the post to contact that company for refunds.
0: Business Bulletin.
3: Bright Star Trinity EMS is again sending medical supplies to war-torn Ukraine. The company said it donated a large collection of new and gently used emergency medical supplies to the Global Disaster Relief Team for transport to Ukraine to support emergency responders, healthcare providers, and humanitarian teams caring for civilians. This is the second humanitarian initiative undertaken by Pride Start Trinity EMS. Last fall, the company donated two fully equipped ambulances through U.S. Ambulances for Ukraine, replacing emergency vehicles destroyed during the conflict and helping ensure Ukrainian first responders could continue providing life-saving care. Employees gathered at the company's Lowell headquarters to help load dozens of boxes of medical supplies in advance of their journey overseas. Bright Star Trinity EMS President and CEO David Daly said, quote, "This donation continues a relationship that began with our ambulance donation several years ago. We know firsthand that reliable equipment can mean the difference between life and death. Seeing these supplies continue their mission in Ukraine is something our entire team is proud to support." Pride Star Trinity EMS welcomed Alexander Smirnoff of the Global Disaster Relief Team to its Lowell headquarters to collect the donated supplies. Smirnoff personally served on the front lines in Ukraine, delivering critical medical supplies and humanitarian aid to communities impacted by the war. Smirnoff, who has witnessed firsthand the challenges facing emergency responders in Ukraine, expressed his appreciation for the donation. He said, quote, "Every box of supplies we receive means another opportunity to care for someone in need. Donations from organizations like Pride Star Trinity EMS directly support the medics and volunteers working in some of the most difficult conditions imaginable. We're deeply grateful for their continued commitment to the people of Ukraine." The Global Disaster Relief Team provides humanitarian assistance throughout the world by delivering medical supplies, equipment, and disaster relief to communities affected by war, natural disasters, and other emergencies. In WHAV sports, the Red Sox have a doubleheader today with the Baltimore Orioles at Fenway Park, and the New England Revolution have a game tonight at Gillette Stadium against Toronto FC. There's always more in the next newscast and at WHAV.net, where you can sign up for the Wavelength's local news e-newspaper. From the Edwin V. Johnson Newsroom, this is Wynn Damon.
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9: AP News, I'm Ben Thomas. President Trump's warning the U.S. will destroy one bridge or power plant each time Iran shoots at a ship in the Strait of Hormuz. U.S. forces carried out another wave of strikes on Iran early today, while Iran launched a missile attack on a Jordanian city on Israel's doorstep, while alerts also were issued in Bahrain and Saudi Arabia. Ed Donahue reports President Trump spoke in Georgia this afternoon after attending the dignified transfer of four more U.S. service members killed in action in the Middle East.
10: Been there many times before. This was in particular something very sad.
11: One of the soldiers killed was Lieutenant Tyler Feehan from Georgia. They flew back home on Air Force One.
10: He was a person that was going all the way. He was going to be a general. He would have been a general very quickly. He was heading in that path. But I just want to thank Tyler's mother, Sherry, his father, Stephen, and his uncle, David, great people.
11: The U.S. and Iran have been exchanging fire across the Middle East, overshadowing diplomatic efforts in Pakistan to salvage an interim ceasefire deal that has collapsed.
10: So together, we're making our country safer and stronger and far more successful than it's ever been before, and that's happening before your very eyes.
11: The president's latest threat is to target civilian infrastructure in Iran. I'm Ed Donahue.
9: Oil prices keep climbing, Brent crude settling above $94 per barrel, and gas prices jumped another 4 cents. AAA puts the national average at $4.06 per gallon. Stocks drifted on Wall Street. The Dow dropped 6 points, while the S&P rose 0.1%, and the Nasdaq fell 0.6. And Tropical Storm Bertha's made landfall on the southern tip of Louisiana. Robbie Berg at the National Hurricane Center.
12: We are still expecting some areas, especially in Louisiana and Mississippi, to see upwards of 2 to 4 feet of storm surge, especially where those winds are blowing onshore.
9: The storm's been moving slowly along the Gulf Coast, with strong winds extending as much as 100 miles from its center. This is AP News. House Republicans are trying to push through a $95 billion budget proposal, $73 billion for the Pentagon and other national security needs, $12 billion for farmers struggling under tariffs, and $10 billion for voting law changes. And Mike Kempen recaps yesterday's Arizona primary results.
13: Congressman Andy Biggs won the Republican nomination for Arizona governor. Biggs overwhelmingly defeated fellow Congressman David Schweikert. He'll face Democratic Governor Katie Hobbs in what could be one of the closest governor races in November. Biggs is a fierce ally of President Trump and was endorsed by the president. Democrats are locked in a close primary contest in a battleground U.S. House district. Emergency physician Amish Shah is leading Marlene Galan Woods for the chance to take on Jay Feeley, the former Arizona Cardinals kicker who won the Republican primary with Trump's endorsement. I'm Mike Hempen.
9: More news at apnews.com. I'm Ben Thomas. 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
14: Good afternoon. Now your wave weather forecast for Haverhill and the Merrimack Valley. Skies will be mostly sunny and breezy for our Wednesday afternoon, high around 87, southwest winds 15 to 25. Clear skies tonight, cooler, less humid, low around 59, northwest winds 10 to 15. Thursday brings mostly sunny skies, breezy, topping out at 79. Partly cloudy skies Friday, highs in the lower 80s. I'm WHAV meteorologist James Covington. Your next wave weather in 30 minutes.
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3: 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In the Edwin B. Johnson Newsroom, this is Jennifer Cosgrove.

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1: Here's the latest WHAV news. I'm Wynn Damon. The tables at Keon's 105 Bistro in downtown Haverhill are set to welcome diners, but the lights are out, apparently permanently. Owner and chef Robert Galongo voluntarily surrendered his license to operate a restaurant in Haverhill to the Haverhill License Commission last Friday, July 17th, without explanation, according to Commission Clerk Nicholas Flynn. The restaurant acknowledged the closing in a Monday post. It said, quote, "So, as everyone knows, Keon's is closed for now. I'm working hard to find the new chapter for Keon's. We're getting close. We all appreciate your patience. I'd like to thank you all for the loyalty and love throughout the years. This next step is only the beginning." The restaurant shuttered temporarily without notice on Wednesday, June 24th. In a post on social media, Galongo wrote, quote, "Due to unforeseen circumstances, we have to close tonight. Our apologies." And that was followed by a post the next day saying the restaurant would be closed through the July 4th holiday weekend. A sign taped to the front door gave the same message. The telephone number on the sign was out of service. Then on Monday, July 6th, another social media post read, quote, "Unfortunately, we ran into a couple of snags this holiday week and will remain closed until we can resolve the issues." The restaurant was known for its creative upscale American cuisine. Galongo purchased the restaurant from his boss, Alan Beauvert, in 2017. He had been the chef there since 2013. Those with Groupon coupons were advised in the post to contact that company for refunds. Thanks to a $150,000 gift from Amazon, the proposed Haverhill Community Playground is closer to reality. Yesterday, officials from Haverhill's Amazon Distribution Center presented the playground's organizers with the single largest check that they've received towards the $450,000 project. The plan is to replace an aging play area at Golden Hill School at 140 Boardman Street with what's being billed as a destination play structure that will be welcoming to children of all ages and abilities. Martin Beck, station manager at the Amazon at Broadway Business Park, pointed out many of the employees who work in the building grew up on Haverhill playgrounds.
2: A lot of our work staff have been locals of Haverhill, you know, their entire life. A lot of them have spent, you know, a lot of time in the, you know, community, the playgrounds, like Golden Hill. So this is very, very dear to us.
1: Brittany Safi, one of six parents spearheading the playground project, said so far $415,000 has been raised towards their goal of $450,000. The plan is to mount a community build with volunteers working over 6 days in October to assemble the play structure. Safi said, in addition to financial support, Amazon offered to send a team of its employees to help out on one of the build days.
3: It's not just a financial investment. It's an investment in our neighborhoods, in our kids, in our families, and in our community. So we are just eternally grateful for that.
1: Haverhill Mayor Melinda Barrett praised Safi in particular for sticking with her vision, even when fundraising fell short this spring.
4: But you persevered. You set a really high bar for yourselves, and you achieved it, which is remarkable.
1: An Ithaca, New York company, Play by Design, designed the structure and will provide supervision during the building process. Designers interviewed Golden Hill students last year to get their ideas. The new space will have swings and two slides, three climbing towers, two obstacle courses, and musical elements, as well as a basketball court. The main structure will have ramps that can accommodate wheelchairs, and there will be sensory panels and a quiet play area. In addition to Amazon's donation, the project received $25,000 each from SBS Construction and pediatrician Dr. John Maddox, $17,500 from the Pawtucket Bank Foundation, and $10,000 each from Monogram Foods, Team Haverhill, ReWorld, and B&E Family Foundation. Most of the fundraising, Safi said, though, has come through individual and small group foundations. The group has been selling engraved fence pickets and clay tiles. After the ceremony, Safi told WHAV her group is still recruiting volunteers for the build dates, Tuesday, October 20th through Sunday, October 25th. In particular demand are those who can operate a power saw. The State Ballot Law Commission yesterday overruled an objection to nomination signatures supporting an initiative petition seeking to repeal the state's adult-use recreational cannabis laws and ordered the question to be printed on November's ballot. In a 16-page decision, the commission found that objector Kevin Gilnack, who filed the signatures challenge on behalf of the Stop the Repeal campaign that opposes the ballot question, did not meet the burden of proof to disqualify enough signatures to scrap the initiative petition. In a 7-page objection filed last week, Gilnack contended numerous signatures were obtained through fraudulent means, were not genuine, were illegible, excluded required addresses, or included stray marks. As a result, Gilnack said the committee behind the ballot question did not file a required 12,429 certified signatures. That marked the final batch of signatures petitioners had to collect after a panel of lawmakers decided that none of the initiative petitions brought before them this year warranted legislative action. The committee backing the initiative petition filed 12,551 certified signatures with the Secretary of State's office, meaning 123 would have to be invalidated to knock the question off the ballot, according to the commission's decision. Commissioners declined to disqualify 231 signatures Gilnack argued should be invalidated because of stray marks. The commission said the stray marks appear mostly on the back of the petitions and, quote, don't appear to be intentional markings and don't present voters with any information. Instead, they are errant pen marks that have no material effect on the remainder of the content of the petition. The commission also declined to invalidate another 99 signatures Gilnack contended were non-genuine, meaning one person signed multiple names. The commission said Gilnack didn't prove by substantial evidence that the signatures were signed by the same person. Jennifer Nasso, a handwriting expert Gilnack called in as a witness, testified it was inconclusive whether those signatures were signed by the same person, according to the decision. Commissioners ruled to invalidate 4 certified signatures Gilnack challenged because they didn't include necessary addresses or the addresses were incomplete. The commission found Gilnack had, quote, shown by substantial evidence those signatures were improperly certified. And Methuen-based Black Dog Theater presents the comedy Nonsense this weekend in Haverhill. Todd Coolidge is directing with John Eldridge serving as music director. Haley Unger and Dusty Boehner are the choreographers, and Alex Surow is stage manager. In keeping with its mission, the group is collecting food and supply donations for the Massachusetts Society for the Prevention of Cruelty to Animals. Those who make a donation will receive a ticket to enter into a raffle basket drawing. Performances are this Friday and Saturday, July 24th and 25th at 7:30, and Sunday, July 26th at 2:00, in the Nicholas Ross Auditorium at Haverhill City Hall. Tickets are $25 and available at blackdogtheater.org. In WHAV sports, the Red Sox have a doubleheader today with the Baltimore Orioles at Fenway Park, and the New England Revolution have a game tonight at Gillette Stadium.

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2: I'm Ben Thomas with an AP News Minute. President Trump's warning the U.S. will destroy one bridge or power plant each time Iran shoots at a ship in the Strait of Hormuz. U.S. and Iranian forces exchanged more strikes today, sending oil prices higher again. Brent crude settled above $94 per barrel, while gas prices jumped another 4 cents to $4.06 per gallon on average, according to AAA. Stocks drifted on Wall Street. The Dow dropped to 6 points, while the S&P rose 0.1% and the Nasdaq fell 0.6. And Lorna Petty reports OpenAI's investigating what it calls an unprecedented cyber incident.
3: ChatGPT maker OpenAI was testing a combination of AI models, including its latest version of GPT 5.6 Sol, and an even more capable model that is still being tested. The models became so hyper-focused on completing the test that they identified on their own that AI startup Hugging Face was a place that might hold the solutions. So they tried to hack their way in. Hugging Face's security and its own AI agents spotted the attack and stopped the rogue activity.
2: I'm Ben Thomas.
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5: Good afternoon. Now your wave weather forecast for Haverhill and the Merrimack Valley. Skies will be mostly sunny, breezy for our Wednesday afternoon, high around 87. Southwest winds 15 to 25. Clear skies tonight, cooler, less humid, low around 59. Northwest winds 10 to 15. Thursday brings mostly sunny skies, breezy, topping out at 79. Partly cloudy skies Friday, highs in the lower 80s. I'm WHAV meteorologist James Covington. Your next wave weather in 30 minutes.
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0: funny to think it, but even old Blue Eyes had to have a first hit. You're on the Soundbeat.
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0: Frank Sinatra recorded All or Nothing at All with the Harry James Orchestra in 1939.
1: Never appealed to me.
0: At the time, he was a relative unknown in the biz and wasn't even credited on the tune. Over the next few years, he would become one of the hottest performers in music.
1: Then I'd rather have nothing at all.
0: The early 40s saw a musicians' union strike, and professional musicians were prohibited from recording. There was no restriction on previously recorded songs, though. Columbia Records signed the Red Hot Sinatra in 43 and re-released the song that year. And you better believe they put his name on it.
1: Why begin and cry for something that might have been?
0: This time around, the single stayed at the top of the charts for almost a year.
1: Have nothing at all.
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1: WHAV LP Haverhill. Here's the latest WHAV news. I'm Wynn Damon. Thanks to a $150,000 gift from Amazon, the proposed Haverhill Community Playground is closer to reality. Yesterday, officials from Haverhill's Amazon Distribution Center presented the playground's organizers with the single largest check that they've received towards the $450,000 project. The plan is to replace an aging play area at Golden Hill School at 140 Boardman Street with what's being billed as a destination play structure that'll be welcoming to children of all ages and abilities. Martin Beck, station manager at the Amazon at Broadway Business Park, pointed out many of the employees who work in the building grew up on Haverhill playgrounds.
2: A lot of our work staff have been locals of Haverhill, you know, their entire life. A lot of them have spent, you know, a lot of time in the community, the playgrounds, like Golden Hill. So this is very, very dear to us.
1: Brittany Safi, one of six parents spearheading the playground project, said so far $415,000 has been raised towards their goal of $450,000. The plan is to mount a community build with volunteers working over 6 days in October to assemble the play structure. Safi said, in addition to financial support, Amazon offered to send a team of its employees to help out on one of the build days.
3: It's not just a financial investment. It's an investment in our neighborhoods, in our kids, in our families, and in our community. So we are just eternally grateful for that.
1: Haverhill Mayor Melinda Barrett praised Safi in particular for sticking with her vision even when fundraising fell short this spring.
4: But you persevered. You set a really high bar for yourselves, and you achieved it, which is remarkable.
1: An Ithaca, New York company, Play by Design, designed the structure and will provide supervision during the building process. Designers interviewed Golden Hill students last year to get their ideas. The new space will have swings and two slides, three climbing towers, two obstacle courses, and musical elements, as well as a basketball court. The main structure will have ramps that can accommodate wheelchairs, and there will be sensory panels and a quiet play area. In addition to Amazon's donation, the project received $25,000 each from SBS Construction and pediatrician Dr. John Maddox, $17,500 from the Pentucket Bank Foundation, and $10,000 each from Monogram Foods, Team Haverhill, ReWorld, and B&E Family Foundation. Most of the fundraising, Safi said, though, has come through individual and small group foundations. The group has been selling engraved fence pickets and clay tiles. After the ceremony, Safi told WHAV her group is still recruiting volunteers for the build dates, Tuesday, October 20th through Sunday, October 25th. In particular demand are those who can operate a power saw. The tables at Keon's 105 Bistro in downtown Haverhill are set to welcome diners, but the lights are out, apparently permanently. Owner and chef Robert Galongo voluntarily surrendered his license to operate a restaurant in Haverhill to the Haverhill License Commission last Friday, July 17th, without explanation, according to Commission Clerk Nicholas Flynn. The restaurant acknowledged the closing in a Monday post. It said, quote, "So, as everyone knows, Keon's is closed for now. I'm working hard to find the new chapter for Keon's. We're getting close. We all appreciate your patience. I'd like to thank you all for the loyalty and love throughout the years. This next step is only the beginning." The restaurant shuttered temporarily without notice on Wednesday, June 24th. In a post on social media, Galongo wrote, quote, "Due to unforeseen circumstances, we have to close tonight. Our apologies." And that was followed by a post the next day saying the restaurant would be closed through the July 4th holiday weekend. A sign taped to the front door gave the same message. The telephone number on the sign was out of service. Then on Monday, July 6th, another social media post read, quote, "Unfortunately, we ran into a couple of snags this holiday week and will remain closed until we can resolve the issues." The restaurant was known for its creative upscale American cuisine. Galongo purchased the restaurant from his boss, Alan Beauvert, in 2017. He had been the chef there since 2013. Those with Groupon coupons were advised in the post to contact that company for refunds. The tables at Keon's 105 Bistro in downtown Haverhill are set to welcome diners, but the lights are out, apparently permanently. Owner and chef Robert Galongo voluntarily surrendered his license to operate a restaurant in Haverhill to the Haverhill License Commission last Friday, July 17th, without explanation, according to Commission Clerk Nicholas Flynn. The restaurant acknowledged the closing in a Monday post. It said, quote, "So, as everyone knows, Keon's is closed for now. I'm working hard to find the new chapter for Keon's. We're getting close. We all appreciate your patience. I'd like to thank you all for the loyalty and love throughout the years. This next step is only the beginning." The restaurant shuttered temporarily without notice on Wednesday, June 24th. In a post on social media, Galongo wrote, quote, "Due to unforeseen circumstances, we have to close tonight. Our apologies." And that was followed by a post the next day saying the restaurant would be closed through the July 4th holiday weekend. A sign taped to the front door gave the same message. The telephone number on the sign was out of service. Then on Monday, July 6th, another social media post read, quote, "Unfortunately, we ran into a couple of snags this holiday week and will remain closed until we can resolve the issues." The restaurant was known for its creative upscale American cuisine. Galongo purchased the restaurant from his boss, Alan Beauvoir, in 2017. He had been the chef there since 2013. Those with Groupon coupons were advised in the post to contact that company for refunds.
0: Business Bulletin.
1: Bright Star Trinity EMS is again sending medical supplies to war-torn Ukraine. The company said it donated a large collection of new and gently used emergency medical supplies to the Global Disaster Relief Team for transport to Ukraine to support emergency responders, healthcare providers, and humanitarian teams caring for civilians. This is the second humanitarian initiative undertaken by Pride Star Trinity EMS. Last fall, the company donated two fully equipped ambulances through U.S. Ambulances for Ukraine, replacing emergency vehicles destroyed during the conflict and helping ensure Ukrainian first responders could continue providing life-saving care. Employees gathered at the company's Lowell headquarters to help load dozens of boxes of medical supplies in advance of their journey overseas. Bright Star Trinity EMS President and CEO David Daly said, quote, "This donation continues a relationship that began with our ambulance donation several years ago. We know firsthand that reliable equipment can mean the difference between life and death. Seeing these supplies continue their mission in Ukraine is something our entire team is proud to support." Pride Star Trinity EMS welcomed Alexander Smirnoff of the Global Disaster Relief Team to its Lowell headquarters to collect the donated supplies. Smirnoff personally served on the front lines in Ukraine, delivering critical medical supplies and humanitarian aid to communities impacted by the war. Smirnoff, who has witnessed firsthand the challenges facing emergency responders in Ukraine, expressed his appreciation for the donation. He said, quote, "Every box of supplies we receive means another opportunity to care for someone in need. Donations from organizations like Pride Star Trinity EMS directly support the medics and volunteers working in some of the most difficult conditions imaginable. We're deeply grateful for their continued commitment to the people of Ukraine." The Global Disaster Relief Team provides humanitarian assistance throughout the world by delivering medical supplies, equipment, and disaster relief to communities affected by war, natural disasters, and other emergencies. In WHAV sports, the Red Sox have a doubleheader today with the Baltimore Orioles at Fenway Park, and the New England Revolution have a game tonight at Gillette Stadium against Toronto FC. There's always more in the next newscast and at WHAV.net, where you can sign up for the Wavelength's local news e-newspaper. From the Edwin V. Johnson Newsroom, this is Wynn Damon.
5: AP News, I'm Ben Thomas. The House has adopted a Republican-only $95 billion budget proposal and a long-shot effort to fund the Iran war and other White House priorities.
6: For me, it's one of the hardest things to do as a president.
5: President Trump today attended the dignified transfer of four more U.S. service members killed in action in the Middle East, later telling an audience in Georgia.
7: Oh, it's very tough to watch, to be honest with you. I think it's the toughest thing I do. If anything, I do all this stuff, but I think it's the toughest thing I do.
5: Meanwhile, John Gambrell reports the president's been threatening to bomb a new nuclear site in Iran.
8: This site is called Pickaxe Mountain. It's south of Tehran, next to the Natanz nuclear enrichment site. Now, Trump has said that he believes that centrifuges from Iran's nuclear program may be being moved to Pickaxe Mountain into these tunnels deeply buried underground in this mountain. Now, Pickaxe Mountain was built in a way that experts believe that America's most sophisticated bunker-busting bombs can't reach it. That has raised new concerns about whether or not an American strike there would be able to destroy the centrifuges that Trump believes may be there.
5: Tropical storm Bertha's made landfall on the southern tip of Louisiana. The storm's been moving slowly along the Gulf Coast, with strong winds extending as much as 100 miles from its center. That wind and storm surge are the main threats. Robbie Berg at the National Hurricane Center.
9: There are rainfall amounts of 1 to 4 inches is expected across portions of the northern Gulf Coast. Some areas could see upwards of 6 in those very isolated areas, and that could produce some types of flash flooding. But we're not expecting any sort of widespread type of flooding like we've seen in past storms.
5: Bertha is expected to weaken as it moves toward Texas. And a June 1 trial date's been set in New York for ousted Venezuelan President Nicolas Maduro on drug trafficking charges. This is AP News. Seth Sutel has today's AP Markets report.
10: Stock indexes barely budged on Wall Street after crude oil prices climbed another 3%. The S&P 500 edged down by 0.1% Wednesday. The Dow ended little changed. The NASDAQ composite fell 0.6%. Philip Morris International, AT&T, and other companies rallied after reporting stronger profits for the spring than analysts expected. The price of Brent crude settled just above $94 a barrel. It was trading under $72 a barrel before the war with Iran started. Treasury yields rose in the bond market. The yield on the 10-year Treasury climbed to 4.66%. Seth Sutel, New York.
5: U.S. gasoline prices were up another 4 cents today. AAA puts the national average for regular grade at $4.06 per gallon. There's more news and the latest developments at apnews.com. I'm Ben Thomas. 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
11: Good evening. Now your wave weather forecast for April on the Merrimack Valley. Clear skies, cooler, less humid tonight, low around 58. Northwest winds 5 to 15 miles per hour. Plenty of blue skies, breezy February Thursday, the high around 81. Northwest winds 10 to 20. Thursday night, mostly clear, we'll settle at 59. Partly cloudy skies, breezy Friday, highs in the lower 80s. I'm WHAV meteorologist James Covington. Your next wave weather in 30 minutes.
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4: I'm Ben Thomas with an AP News Minute. The U.S. and Saudi Arabia have signed a new nuclear agreement that could allow the kingdom to enrich uranium. It comes along with what the Trump administration describes as a bilateral safeguards agreement. John Gamperl has more.
5: This is exactly how you would potentially make a nuclear weapon, by enriching uranium up to weapons-grade levels and then building a bomb. Saudi Arabia is insisting that its plans are peaceful for its nuclear program, but we have heard from their assertive crown prince, Mohammed bin Salman, that the kingdom would be willing to seek a nuclear weapon should Iran choose to build a bomb. Saudi Arabia has uranium deposits. It has this long-term interest. It wants to make possibly nuclear power plants as well. But non-proliferation experts warn that if Saudi Arabia is allowed to enrich, that could open the door to yet another Middle East nation that could be at risk of racing for the bomb.
4: John Gambrell reporting from Dubai, and I'm Ben Thomas.
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7: Good evening. Now your wave weather forecast for Haverhill and the Merrimack Valley. Clear skies, cooler, less humid tonight, low around 58. Northwest winds 5 to 15 miles per hour. Plenty of blue skies, breezy February Thursday, the high around 81. Northwest winds 10 to 20. Thursday night, mostly clear, will settle at 59. Partly cloudy skies, breezy Friday, highs in the lower 80s. I'm WHAV meteorologist James Covington. Your next wave weather in 30 minutes.
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0: Chinese car makers are here in the U.S. They're just not selling vehicles, at least not yet. This is Jeff Gilbert with the Car Chronicles. Automotive news reporter Richard Truitt found they're keeping a low profile, most likely because of strained international relations. But they do have a mission.
1: They are here to keep an eye on regulatory issues. And also, the ones that operate R&D centers, there are a few, are looking for talent. So they do have legitimate reasons to be here.
0: While tariffs have kept Chinese car makers out for now, and there are other efforts to ban them, they do want to sell in the U.S. someday, and their products have improved.
1: They have come a long, long way in 12, 13 years. Their products are generally regarded to be world class.
0: Chinese car sales have grown greatly in Europe and Mexico, and the Chinese car makers will soon be selling a limited number of vehicles in Canada. With the Car Chronicles, I'm Jeff Gilbert.
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3: 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The Associated Press. 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
2: The Haverhill Conservation Commission, in coordination with the Haverhill Water Department, the Haverhill Recycling Department, and the Essex Greenbelt Association, is collecting old consumer electronics at a recycling and sustainability event at the Haverhill Farmers Market. Sustainability Day at the Haverhill Farmers Market is Saturday, July 25th, from 9 a.m. to 1 p.m. at the Bradford Common, 10 Church Street, Haverhill. Old desktop and laptop computers, printers, and cell phones are among the items which will be accepted at no charge. Old TVs cost $30, and the cost to shred a CD is $5. Those with questions about the event are advised to call the Haverhill Conservation Commission at 978-374-2334. 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In the Edwin B. Johnson Newsroom, this is Jennifer Cosgrove.

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4: I'm Ben Thomas with an AP News Minute. 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
5: three,
4: some old satellites.
5: Two, one, ignition, and liftoff. 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
4: That's SpaceX rockets taking Northrop Grumman's two-armed space robot into orbit from Cape Canaveral on a private salvage operation to slap life-extending jetpacks on aging communication satellites running low on fuel. Northrop Grumman's mission robotic vehicle, dubbed MRV, and its jetpacks will spend the next year angling into the proper orbit more than 22,000 miles above Earth. Hundreds of satellites are up there in geosynchronous orbit, matching Earth's rotation for continuous coverage. Three electric-propelled jetpacks peeled away separately following liftoff. 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I'm Ben Thomas.
2: Wave weather!
6: Good evening. Now your Wave weather forecast for Haverhill and the Merrimack Valley. Clear skies, cooler, less humid tonight. Low around 58. Northwest winds 5 to 15 miles per hour. Plenty of blue skies, breezy February Thursday. The high around 81. Northwest winds 10 to 20. Thursday night, mostly clear. We'll settle at 59. Partly cloudy skies, breezy Friday. Highs in the lower 80s. I'm WHAV meteorologist James Covington. Your next Wave weather in 30 minutes.
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6: 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Those seeking information about the Garden Club are advised to call Membership Director Jean Geiser at 603-362-7723. 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